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8: Lows dip down to about 55 tonight under mainly clear skies. Ample sunshine expected tomorrow. High temperatures reach up to 74. Lows level off around 57 tomorrow night, mainly clear skies. Temperatures near average Tuesday and Wednesday with highs from the upper 70s to the low 80s. Chance of thunderstorms Wednesday. Looking at the long range, 77 Thursday, 78 Friday, and 79 on Saturday. Currently, it's 64 degrees. That's your updated forecast. I'm meteorologist Paul Trombley.
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10: So, for me, this fits into that bucket. I would like to declare to the world, from someone who lives in the San Francisco Bay Area, and will be at 49ers training camp practice on Tuesday in 48 Ooh. Hours. I would like to declare to everybody, no, they're not all hurt. This is simply a complete and total concoction of where things have been in the past, the substation rumor that gets everybody going, big name players who are being load managed the same way all sports now do, to the point where I have to use a machete to weave my way each week through friends and family who call me and go, why are the 49ers all hurt again? I'm like, they're not. So, do you know who was back at practice today running full speed?
11: Ooh.
10: Number 23, Christian McCaffrey. And we've spent a week and a half in the Bay Area working our way through, oh my God, McCaffrey's leg is tight, followed by Mike Florio of Pro Football Talk putting out to the world that he hears a little buzz that maybe this is a hold-in and Christian would like a new contract. So today he's back at practice, and he spoke to it, and he said, you don't want to know what it was? You want to know why I was sitting out? Because this was the plan all along. Before camp even started, get 10 practices in, and then we're going to shelve you because you're 30 and you had 413 touches last year. But it doesn't matter what I say. It doesn't even matter that we have this platform. There's absolutely no fighting it. George Kittle was activated off of PUP today. McCaffrey, Trent Williams, Mike Evans, and many others have been load managed throughout practice. And
11: as they should be.
10: As they should be. But here we are. The Niners are, air quotes, all hurt again.

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6: Lows dip down to about 55 tonight under mainly clear skies. Ample sunshine expected tomorrow. High temperatures reach up to 74. Lows level off around 57 tomorrow night. Mainly clear skies. Temperatures near average Tuesday and Wednesday with highs from the upper 70s to the low 80s. Chance of thunderstorms Wednesday. Looking at the long range, 77 Thursday, 78 Friday, and 79 on Saturday. Right now, it's 61 degrees. That's your updated forecast. I'm meteorologist Paul Trombley.
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9: Hit your ride to the end of the highway. Where the neon's trying to hood. Come on, the rising wind.
10: All right, that's it from Salam. I'm Mark Willard. Hey, man, I just want to put this to you.
9: You can find.
10: What goes through your mind when I say the name Mark Walter right now? Yeah, that's what I thought. I'd love to hear you speak on this.
11: I'm disappointed. Number one, I didn't know much about Mark Walters before he bought the Dodgers.
10: Yep.
11: I don't think anybody did. You know, outside of whatever that circle he's in.
10: Sure.
11: And from what I've known, I was pleasantly surprised on how they were willing to do what it took to bring championships to Los Angeles in baseball. I saw all a fan wants. All a fan wants is to know ownership, number one, believes in winning and wants to win. And will do anything to accomplish that within, you know.
10: Within reason. Sure.
11: Legal ramifications.
10: Yeah, sure.
11: Reason. And so I was excited for him to take over the majority stake, his group to take over the majority stake of the Lakers, because I know that they're a mom and pop shop and they weren't as rich as other owners. So, you know, what most people don't understand is a salary cap is a salary cap. But that has nothing to do with coaching on the staff, coaches on the staff, support staff, meaning scouts, trainers, nutrition, all of those ancillary things have nothing to do with the salary cap. So you can spend whatever you want. You can have 15 nutritionists. You can have a nutritionist for each guy. You could have 40 scouts instead of 3 or 4. You can scour the globe trying to find the level of talent that you think you can bring into Los Angeles and to help win a championship. Like, that's what having a money rich owner does. It allows you to add to what's on the court. And the Lakers, you know, were a little behind in that area because the Buss family's wealth was tied into the Lakers. Mm-hmm. You know, when you look at the Clippers,

0: and Ballmer, I mean, I think combined, he is wealthier than all the other 29 owners combined. Right. Alone, himself.
1: I don't know. That feels a little large, but he's one of the rich ones, yes.
0: No, I don't think it is that large
1: I'm going to ask AI that. That sounds like a very, very big statement.
0: That's a huge statement.
1: Okay.
0: Well, that's why people are saying with this whole Aspire thing or whatever that is with Kawhi, what if he gets mad? Whatever punishment you guys levy to, what if he gets mad and decides, I'm going to hire all of the attorneys and we're going to look into every single team? Like, those are the things that are out there saying that. That, like, people are like, you know, he could just go ham because of the resources.
1: Yep.
0: So when you get that answer from AI, let me know what that is.
1: It says that, no, Steve Ballmer is by far the richest NBA owner, $145
0: billion.
1: But he is not richer than all the other NBA owners combined.
0: What is that? It's got to be close.
1: Well, let's see. I mean, the next closest is at $40 billion. Here, I'll do some math, and we can keep this conversation going. Coming up next. We are Fox Sports.
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24: Game-winning homer, and it capped a six-run bottom of the ninth. Cubs won 19-2 at Seattle. Update of Michael Harris, home run for the Atlanta Braves, up 4-2 in the ninth over the Brewers. An NFL preseason game on Fox TV this evening. It's early third quarter. Seahawks lead 16-9 at Tennessee. Drew Lock with a touchdown pass. Raiders running back Ashton Gentry left practice with an apparent knee injury. Wyndham Clark took the PGA playoff event. I'm Steve DeSager.
25: 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The plays, the interviews, the players, the coaches, the breaking news, the top stories. When it goes down, we will cover it all.
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1: Yeah, off we go into the night on a Sunday. And yeah, is there anything more fun than counting other people's money? Yes, I looked it up. I'll pass along to you the number here in just a moment. But the net worth of all NBA owners, not named Steve Ballmer, versus Steve Ballmer, Ephraim, I've got the numbers. But we're also in the midst of a conversation about what is happening with LA sports, all surrounding the name Mark Walter. And Mark Walter was the guy who essentially just flipped the Los Angeles Lakers over the last year or so. He has also got a big piece of the Los Angeles Dodgers and a big piece of Chelsea in soccer, and there are all kinds of accusations that a little bit too convoluted to get into on the radio, but we can with some. But the basic idea is he's trying to get liquid on as much money as possible because the sirens are rolling, and he may need to pay off some debt. And that's a big.
0: He has to pay Peter back.
1: Yes, exactly, and there's. There's a lot more to be said on that, and it actually might even be a good thing. Like, I bet just my spidey senses tell me that Steve DeSager's an expert on this stuff. So maybe we can loop him into this conversation a little bit later on in the hour as well. But you ready for your big answer?
0: Yes.
1: Okay. So Steve Ballmer is worth $145 billion. That is by far and away number one in the NBA. In fact, it is damn near quadruple the guy who's in second. Okay? But if I do add up the net worth of all of the other billionaires, they do defeat Steve Ballmer by a score of $275 billion to $145 billion.
0: No, that's not enough. not a big enough one.
1: I mean, they won.
0: They won.
1: But it is, you know.
0: All 29 of them won.
1: Yeah, yeah. All, yeah, 30 of them, whatever it was. 29 of them, yeah. They defeated Steve Ballmer. 275 to 145.
0: Wow.
1: That's, you know what else like just jumps off the page, though? I'm staring at this, and this is from BetMGM. That's who listed this. It has all the team names and then the net worth and then the name of the owner. And it's jarring to scroll down the list and see that in 17th place, worth $5.2 billion, Los Angeles Lakers owner Josh Kushner. That's jarring, dude. I mean, just by virtue of not seeing the name Bus there.
0: Yeah.
1: And I know that hasn't been true. I know they've been a part of it still, but I know that Walter's the majority owner as of last year, but that's still jarring to me.
0: Yeah, it's the end of an era, man. Like, I was just like I said, I was at SoFi yesterday and just driving by the Forum, and I remember going to those games when the Lakers played in the Forum. You know, it as a kid, you know, I grew up, I would say, roughly 2 miles from the Forum on the other side of the Inglewood Cemetery. And so, you know, that was such a big part of my childhood. And to, you know, I've sat in the owner's box, which wasn't really the owner's box at the Forum. If anybody who sat in, it's just up there and,
1: yep,
0: you know, not a lot of bells and whistles.
1: Mm-hmm.
0: I've sat up there with Jerry Buss, you know, so it's definitely an end of an era. You know, not quite how I feel about it yet. I know Jeannie, love Linda Rambis.
1: Mm-hmm.
0: You know, I'm a Laker fan through and through, and this goes back to, you know, the 80s. And so when I played and I came home in the offseason, I would go to the Laker games and I would call them directly and they'd take care of me. And, you know, so it means a lot. That family has meant a lot, and it has always been kind to me and you know, everybody else. And so it just, I see why she's trying to hold on to
1: well, yeah,
0: to the you know, 18%.
1: Jeannie and the rest of the Buss siblings, there are five others, to varying degrees have seen this differently all along. And just for people who are not familiar with the situation of the market, I think the quickest way to say it is Jeannie kind of looks at the Lakers. Did you ever watch Yellowstone?
0: Oh, yeah, of course.
1: Okay, Jeannie looks at the Lakers the same way John Dutton
0: Ranch,
1: looks
0: babe.
1: At the at
0: Dutton
1: at
0: Ranch.
1: Yellowstone Ranch. Yes. Like, I don't care how sweet of a deal you want to make me. This is my baby because my dad built it. And the answer is no. And that'll always mean seemingly more to her than it does to the other five Buss kids.
0: Because they weren't part of it like that.
1: Yeah.
0: And I get that. You know, they weren't in it like that.
1: Totally.
0: And when they did, you know, become part of it, they almost drove it off a cliff.
1: Exactly right. Yes, they sure did.
0: Right? Like,
1: oh, God, I remember all that. Woo!
0: Like, what are y'all doing?
1: Oh, man.
0: So she had to eject them out of the...
1: Jim. Anyway, so here's the other thing, though, that I do think has been something that's got people thinking on social media this week. And I'm going to tiptoe into this the best that I can. Because, A, I'm not an expert on it. But it certainly appears that the way Mark Walter and the Guggenheim Group, the ownership company on top of the Dodgers, it appears the way that they have structured their financial dealings, at minimum, allowed things like revenue and tax bills to their television network to be severely depressed, therefore having to share a lot less revenue with the rest of the league than they were supposed to by law. At maximum, it goes way further than that into something that is not legal. And it appears that this has allowed the Dodgers a healthy financial advantage, and you can see the fruits of that simply by looking at the roster. And so I do want to get a response from you to this idea, because you've said it, even I've said it, many have said this through the years of listening to fans get angry about the Dodgers and their spending. People will say, well, you know, don't get mad just because the Dodgers have an owner that's willing to do this. Your owner could do this too. That was a very common response from the Dodger side of the conversation. And I do believe that this brings that into question. Could the other owners actually, quote, do this?
0: What, commit a crime?
1: Well, sure, they're allowed to commit a crime, but without the benefit of a crime, could they actually handle the finances with their team the way that the Dodgers have theirs?
0: It doesn't seem like it, because what everyone's waiting for from the Walter Group is the other shoe to drop. And we know what that shoe is. It's the Dodgers.
1: Yep.
0: So we know it's about to hit it when that's up for sale. And what's the evaluation there? What did he buy the Dodgers for?
1: Well, he's got a much lesser percentage of the Dodgers than he had of the Lakers. Mark Walter was simply a piece of the larger kind of Guggenheim umbrella. He was the lead owner. He was the majority owner for the Lakers when he purchased them a year ago. And that went from a $10 billion valuation when he bought it to a 12.8 or something billion dollar valuation when he sold it in just a year. The Dodgers' current valuation is somewhere in the neighborhood of $8 billion, only behind the Yankees in Major League Baseball. If I do portion of Dodgers owned by Mark Walter, 27%. 27%. So that means that he's just got that's about $2 billion.
0: Man.
1: Right.
0: A lot of funny money going on.
1: So it's tough, man. And you know, you keep waiting for the other shoe to drop. I know people don't have three legs, but here's the third shoe, if we could do that. This didn't go well for the forthcoming baseball negotiations. The argument that the owners were building, oops, this kind of pulled their pants down around their ankles.
0: Yeah.
1: The whole, like, well, the Dodgers, we got to fix this. We need a salary cap because of what the Dodgers will do. Well, if they weren't doing it legally, the players are going to be like, yeah, back to the drawing board for you.
0: Yep.
1: So I don't know if I'd go this far, but it's possible. I don't know that there was going to be a cap anyway.
0: I don't think it's going to be a cap.
1: But this might have been. depending on how this goes, this might have been the nail in the coffin of the idea of a cap.
0: Yeah, I think when you look at baseball's players union, which is one of the strongest in all of sports.
1: Yeah, the strongest, yep.
0: They're not going for that. I don't see any way they're going to be like, let's cap what you can pay our guys. You know, I don't think it's advantageous for them to do so. They're going to let billionaires figure out how to survive. And you know, allow players to continue to profit and benefit from, you know, with life-changing wealth for providing entertainment. That's just, you know, that's what it's going to be.
1: Yeah. You're probably right. You're probably right on that. Okay. DeSager about 15 minutes away. Coming up next. He's becoming a very much discussed NFL player, but for reasons that I don't know that any of us have ever seen before. Let's get into that. Coming up next with Ephraim Salaam, I'm Mark Willard, Fox Sports Radio.
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12: Lows dip down to about 55 overnight under mainly clear skies. Daytime highs approaching 74. Monday, ample sunshine expected. Mainly clear skies. Monday night, lows level off around 57. Mainly clear skies Tuesday with highs around 78. 81, chance for storms Wednesday. Looking at the long range, 77 Thursday, 78 Friday, and 79 on Saturday. Right now, 55. That's your updated forecast. I'm meteorologist Paul Trombley.

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9: County Oregon Detective Shannon Wild on the gruesome discovery at the scene of a vehicle fire.
10: This is being investigated as a quintuple homicide. 5 people deceased.
9: Late Sunday, the sheriff's office identified 36-year-old Benjamin Charles Parker as the suspect. He's been found dead in his vehicle, apparent suicide. Reports say Trump's son-in-law Jared Kushner met privately with Hakeem Jeffries, the Democratic House leader, who would become Speaker if Democrats win enough seats in November. ABC's Stephen Portnoy.
11: Jeffries has neither confirmed nor denied the meeting. On Fox News, House Speaker Mike Johnson said he hadn't heard of the meeting, and he expressed confidence his party won't lose control of the House.
12: I don't know what that's about. I know Jared has interests and lots of other things going on. He's not really directly involved in the admin, at least in the day-to-day in the White House.
11: Republicans are facing headwinds in recent polls, with the midterms less than 2.5 months away.
9: Echoing President Trump, Treasury Secretary Scott Bessent is out with an op-ed in the Financial Times previewing Monday's announcement of sweeping sanctions against Iran, threatening economic D-Day. Iran says try that and not a drop of oil will leave the Persian Gulf. And Iran may have attacked more public utilities based on reports out of Britain. A small-scale energy generator was attacked and shut down for about 4 days. This reportedly took place at the same time as a series of other attacks targeting dozens of water treatment systems in 7 U.S. states last month. 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
9: Former Vice President Mike Pence attended Independence Day in Ukraine, 35 years after it broke away from the Soviet Union.
15: It is in the vital national interest of the United States of America to continue to provide Ukraine with the support they need to defeat and repel the Russian invasion.
9: A 68-year-old from France got stuck in the mud in California's Death Valley National Park and died. With no other vehicles around, he and his companion abandoned their car and walked across the salt flats with temps of 116 degrees Monday. About a mile in, the 68-year-old couldn't go anymore. His friend continued on, flagging down a motorist who called 911, but it was already too late when the California Highway Patrol helicopter located him. Death Valley's Park Service telling travelers, stay on paved roads during this extreme heat. Heat advisories continuing from California to the Florida Panhandle at 65 million people. A lot of horsepower roaring through the Capitol, including Pennsylvania Avenue, not far from the White House. Kyle Kirkwood wins the Freedom 250, a race so nice he hopes he'll do it twice.
16: I don't know if we're ever going to get another chance at this. I hope we do. I hope we do. This was awesome. But this was, what a dream come true.
9: AP journalist Michelle Price writing, for once, things were moving fast in the nation's capital. I'm Wayne Cabot, ABC News.
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10: Lows dip down to about 55 overnight under mainly clear skies. Daytime highs approaching 74. Monday, bright sunshine expected. Lows level off around 57. Monday night, mainly clear skies. Mainly clear Tuesday with highs around 78. 81 chance for storms Wednesday. Looking at the long range, 77 Thursday, 78 Friday, and 79 on Saturday. Right now, it's 54 degrees. That's your updated forecast. I'm meteorologist Paul Trombley.

0: we don't hear these cases every day, but a lot of them are just not reported at all. If they are reported, police maybe don't want to make a big stink about it. They don't know how to respond to it at all, but it's a fascinating mystery for sure. Brian Fitzpatrick, the book is called The Operator, Six Continents, 60 Years, Zero Arrests. Good stuff. Thanks for joining us, and hope you'll come back when the next one comes out.
1: Thanks so much, George, and I will. I appreciate this opportunity you gave me.
0: Absolutely. Moving on, we're going to talk about mantis encounters with Professor David Luke coming up next. Stay with us.

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6: From ABC News, I'm Wayne Cabot.
7: It kind of just felt like an end of the world scene. Every animal was trying to run and make it out as much as it could, but not everything was making it.
6: Jason Davis telling us how he made it out of what is now a 23 square mile fire, the Hawk Fire outside Reno, which exploded in less than a day from a minor brush fire fueled by wind and bone dry conditions across the West. Homes have burned. 90,000 people have left their homes or are under orders to. The fire apparently caused by a human. Police in Oregon are asking for the public's help after what they found at a fire scene in Washington County. Detective Shannon Wild.
8: The remains of five people were discovered, as well as multiple deceased domesticated animals.
6: No suspect has been found, and people in Forest Grove are advised to lock their doors. Oil prices are high but stable now as we await the announcement Monday by the Treasury Secretary Scott Bessent on what President Trump calls economic D-Day on Iran. Iran says do that, and not a drop of oil will leave the Persian Gulf. High gas prices not only getting higher as voters head to the polls soon. Texas Governor Greg Abbott facing a tougher-than-expected re-election campaign, telling ABC News he's sticking to a prediction that gasoline will go below $2 a gallon by the end of summer.
9: We all need to have

0: Janie Bradford joined Motown in 1958, wrote songs with Berry Gordy, including this one, Money, That's What I Want. 1959 hit for Barrett Strong, and it became one of the Beatles' big hits. Her passing announced by her family over the weekend. Janie Bradford died in L.A. at 87. I'm Wayne Cabot, ABC News.
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13: Lows level off around 54 overnight under mainly clear skies. Bright sunshine expected Monday. Daytime highs approaching 74. Lows around 57 Monday night. Highs around 78 Tuesday under mainly clear skies. 81 Wednesday. Chance of thunderstorms. Taking a look at the extended forecast. 77 Thursday. 78 Friday. And 79 on Saturday. Currently, it's 55 degrees. That's your updated forecast. I'm meteorologist Paul Trombley.

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1: 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And that hole inside of me is gone. 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
7: ABC News, I'm Wayne Cabot.
8: Looked over across the highway, and there it was. There was all the flames just coming right at us.
7: Coming right at Nicole Lucero. Among the 90,000 people fleeing flames around Reno from a 23-square-mile fire that was only a brush fire about 24 hours ago, walls of flame line the mountains on the Nevada-California border. The Hawk Fire, believed to be caused by human activity. In Washington County, Oregon, Detective Shannon Wild on the gruesome discovery at the scene of a vehicle fire.
9: This is being investigated as a quintuple homicide. 5 people deceased.
7: Late Sunday, the sheriff's office identified 36-year-old Benjamin Charles Parker as the suspect. He's been found dead in his vehicle, apparent suicide. Reports say Trump's son-in-law Jared Kushner met privately with Hakeem Jeffries, the Democratic House leader, who would become Speaker if Democrats win enough seats in November. ABC's Stephen Portnoy.
10: Jeffries has neither confirmed nor denied the meeting. On Fox News, House Speaker Mike Johnson said he hadn't heard of the meeting, and he expressed confidence his party won't lose control of the House.
11: I don't know what that's about. I know Jared has interests and lots of other things going on. He's not really directly involved in the admin, at least in the day-to-day in the White House.
10: Republicans are facing headwinds in recent polls, with the midterms less than 2.5 months away.
7: Echoing President Trump, Treasury Secretary Scott Bessent is out with an op-ed in the Financial Times previewing Monday's announcement of sweeping sanctions against Iran, threatening economic D-Day. Iran says try that and not a drop of oil will leave the Persian Gulf. And Iran may have attacked more public utilities based on reports out of Britain. A small-scale energy generator was attacked and shut down for about 4 days. This reportedly took place at the same time as a series of other attacks targeting dozens of water treatment systems in 7 U.S. states last month. You're listening to ABC News.
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7: Former Vice President Mike Pence attended Independence Day in Ukraine, 35 years after it broke away from the Soviet Union.
14: It is in the vital national interest of the United States of America to continue to provide Ukraine with the support they need to defeat and repel the Russian invasion.
7: A 68-year-old from France got stuck in the mud in California's Death Valley National Park and died. With no other vehicles around, he and his companion abandoned their car and walked across the salt flats with temps of 116 degrees Monday. About a mile in, the 68-year-old couldn't go anymore. His friend continued on, flagging down a motorist who called 911, but it was already too late when the California Highway Patrol helicopter located him. Death Valley's Park Service telling travelers stay on paved roads during this extreme heat. Heat advisories continuing from California to the Florida Panhandle at 65 million people. A lot of horsepower roaring through the Capitol, including Pennsylvania Avenue, not far from the White House. Kyle Kirkwood wins the Freedom 250, a race so nice he hopes he'll do it twice.
15: I don't know if we're ever going to get another chance at this. I hope we do. This was awesome. But this was, what a dream come true.
7: AP journalist Michelle Price writing, for once, things were moving fast in the nation's capital. I'm Wayne Cabot, ABC News.
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10: Highs around 73 today under mainly sunny skies. Lows around 56. Tonight, clear skies. Sunshine mixed with clouds at times. Tomorrow, high of 77. Chance for storms. Wednesday, highs around 80. 77, lots of sunshine. Thursday. Taking a look at the extended forecast. 78, Friday. 79, Saturday. And 81 on Sunday. Currently, it's 54 degrees. That's your updated forecast. I'm meteorologist Paul Trombley.

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5: It's 5 till. America in the Morning continues. She was the daughter on the Donna Reed Show and Craig T. Nelson's independent wife on Coach. Shelley Fabre has passed away. Fabre played Francine Webster on One Day at a Time on the small screen and also played the wife of Chicago Bears running back Brian Piccolo in the television movie Brian's Song in 1971. Fabre also played opposite Elvis Presley in three of his films, and she was also a singer, recording a version of Johnny Angel, which went to number one on the Billboard Hot 100 in April 1962, that included vocals by Darlene Love and Glenn Campbell on guitar. Fabre was 82. Shifting gears, one of his first official acts moving back to England will be to pay a price in court. Prince Harry, actor Liz Hurley, and five other public figures have 1 week to pay a $13 million court judgment in London. Correspondent Lizzie Knight reports.
6: Prince Harry and six others, including Elton John, have been ordered to pay £9.5 million, or $13 million, to the publisher of Britain's Daily Mail. This follows their failed invasion of privacy case. Justice Matthew Nicklin announced the payment is due by August 28th. The payment is at the upper end of expectations. The group lost a High Court case in London last month, which alleged illegal phone hacking. The publisher denied the claims, and the court found a lack of evidence. The judgment comes as Harry and his family plan to move back to the UK. Harry's legal battles have strained his relationships with his family and the media.
5: Lizzie Knight reporting. A horror movie tries to grab the top spot at the box office from the weekend, but was scared away by Spider-Man. Entertainment reporter Kevin Carr has details from The Weekend at the Movies.
7: Insidious scared off the competition at the box office on Friday, but Spider-Man swung in to win the weekend.
8: Because I'm not just Peter Parker. I'm Spider-Man.
7: With a domestic total north of $850 million, Spider-Man Brand New Day retained the top spot with $39
9: million. You're not alone in here.
7: Insidious, out of the further, had to settle for second place with $25 million.
10: Those are not dreams, Gemma.
7: That's about in the middle of the opening weekends for this series and significantly less than the last two installments.
10: You have a rare gift.
7: However, with a budget of only $18 million, the film is already in the black with a worldwide gross of $60
9: million. We won war.
7: The Odyssey fell to third place with $19 million, also very impressive and pushing its domestic total towards $540 million and its worldwide gross approaching $1.5 billion.
11: No dinos too big, no pups too small.
7: Paw Patrol, the dino movie, retained the fourth place slot.

0: with 9.1 million. Good dogs.
1: What about the people who are out there getting eaten?
0: The suburban dino thriller, The End of Oak Street, lost some steam to land in fifth with $9 million.
2: What do you want?
3: Vengeance.
0: And Jason Statham's Mutiny, which was accidentally leaked on Prime Video last week, debuted just outside of the top five with 7.5 million. I'm Kevin Carr.
4: America in the Morning for Monday, August 24th, 2026 is produced by Jeff McKay. I'm John Trout. This is Westwood One.
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10: From ABC News, I'm Mike Dubusky. The Hawk Fire outside Reno, Nevada now encompasses some 15,000 acres as crews there work to contain the fast-moving blaze. More than 40,000 people have been told to evacuate their homes. Leticia Hurtado is one of them.
11: Grabbed what I could. I couldn't really see anything because there was no lights.
10: New 50% tariffs on some $20 billion worth of Canadian goods are now in effect after trade talks with the U.S. fell apart over the weekend. ABC's Karen Hua says some Republicans are now pushing back on the administration's trade policy.
12: Trump's trade policies appear to be rattling Republicans just 10 weeks before the midterm elections. Maine Senator Susan Collins, breaking with Trump on the tariffs, is not expected to appear with Vice President J.D. Vance when he visits Maine today. And at least eight Republican senators from farm states are now publicly opposing Trump's plan to lower tariffs on imported beef.
10: Meanwhile, Iran is now saying not a single drop of oil will be exported if the U.S. continues to exert economic pressure on the country. Later today, the Trump administration is expected to announce new sanctions on Iran. Republicans also responding to that meeting between Democratic Minority Leader Hakeem Jeffries and Jared Kushner, where the two apparently discussed areas where Democrats and the administration could collaborate. ABC's Stephen Portnoy has that story.
13: Jeffries has neither confirmed nor denied the meeting. On Fox News, House Speaker Mike Johnson said he hadn't heard of the meeting, and he expressed confidence his party won't lose control of the House.
14: I don't know what that's about. I know Jared has interests and lots of other things going on. He's not really directly involved in the admin, at least in the day today in the White House.
13: Republicans are facing headwinds in recent polls, with the midterms less than 2.5 months away.
10: And thousands of people remain without power in northwestern Indiana nearly 2 weeks after powerful storms downed power lines in the area. 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
10: Supreme Court Chief Justice John Roberts is allowing President Trump's White House ballroom project to continue construction amid a legal fight over whether the president needs congressional approval for such a project. ABC's Devin Dwyer explains.
2: It's status quo. They are, as President Trump has said, building 24/7 on the East Wing project, notwithstanding this legal battle. But Chief Justice John Roberts by himself, he did not refer this to the full Supreme Court. It was not voted on. There was no decision. He simply issued what's called an administrative stay. It's kind of like a timeout in the legal dispute. And effectively here, that's a win for Trump.
10: The White House ballroom is expected to cost about $400 million. A California man who was stranded at sea for 16 hours is now speaking out. Paul Carbolito was jet skiing off the coast of Long Beach when a wave knocked him into the water. He drifted miles from shore wearing only a life jacket and spent a full night on the ocean.
8: I was calling for help, praying to God. I was just doing everything, you know. I didn't want to give up because I keep getting splashed. I was like, where are these waves coming from?
10: A Coast Guard helicopter later spotted him and brought him to safety. And the couple charged with climbing to the top of the spire of the Empire State Building earlier this summer are going to be in court later today. Ivan Kuznetsov and Angelina Nikola are facing a bevy of charges, including burglary, reckless endangerment, and criminal mischief. I'm Mike Dubusky, ABC News.
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19: And good morning. Welcome to your Monday morning. It's August 24th, 59 degrees and clear skies outside. We've got that's the temperature in Benton Harbor, St. Joseph right now, 59 degrees. Inland a little bit cooler. Yeah, nice brisk snap in the air. 52 degrees in Dowagiac right now. We've got 54 in Buchanan, 58 degrees in New Buffalo, clear skies all around. And what's that going to give us today? A mostly sunny day. Yeah, it's going to be beautiful. High today somewhere around in the warmer spots of southwest Michigan, 76. But actually, it might be looking at a high of 70 degrees in St. Joseph today. Yeah, a little bit cooler. It was picture perfect yesterday afternoon. I mean, just the air temperature. Oh, that's beautiful. Sorry if it was too cold for you. Tonight's forecast, partly cloudy skies, a low around 54 degrees. Tuesday, partly to mostly cloudy. Tomorrow, high around 76 degrees. So kind of a mirror image of today, except for more clouds. Wednesday's forecast, partly sunny, 30% chance of showers, maybe some storms on Wednesday. The high temperature is supposed to get up back up to around 80 degrees. On Wednesday, in the warm response to southwest Michigan, the low overnight probably around 60. Thursday and Friday, looking for mostly sunny skies, a 20% chance of showers both days, and a high temperature around 78 degrees. Thanks for joining us. It's the WSJM Morning Show. I'm Ken Lundberg. Got some news items today from the WSJM newsroom. A new Benton Harbor program, relatively new program, designed to help residents dispose of bulk trash, the big, large items, while generating revenue for the city, has apparently not worked out as hoped. Speaking to the Personnel and Finance Committee last week, City Manager Alex Little said requiring residents in Benton Harbor to buy stamps for items that don't fit in the regular trash collection was probably a mistake.
20: We didn't think it was unreasonable, but apparently it got perceived that way because people aren't buying the stamps and putting them on the trash. They're throwing the trash in the alley and then whining and complaining that the city's not cleaning it up. The city's not supposed to be cleaning it up, but that's a way of pushing that cost back on us. And there's no additional money to cover that.
19: Now, the city created the program last year. Stamps range in cost from $2 to $35, depending on the size of the item to be thrown away. And the city also raised the monthly trash collection fee to $25 when creating that program. A Little also told commissioners last week that the city is marginally in trouble financially right now, and he said he regretted not making better use of the millions of dollars in ARPA funding when it was available. Other news, Bridgman Public Schools getting ready to celebrate the completion of renovations to the Bridgman Aquatic Center. They're going to do that later this week. District Superintendent Thomas Reed tells us the district has made $4 million in improvements to the community pool at the high school.
1: New tile all the way across the pool, new decking tile, paints, lights, new scoreboard, new HVAC system. It's a fantastic space.
19: Reed says the only way the pool could have been renovated more extensively would have been to tear it down and build a new one. A ribbon cutting and community open house will be held on Thursday this week, and Reed says that's because the pool belongs to the entire community.
1: We have a large group of community members that use our pool. So we open to the community. It's got a separate entrance from the high school, and more than willing to let community members use it because this is a community building, right? It's funded partly through our rec fund, which is a community millage designed for things like this.
19: The school district also makes extensive use of the pool. Reed says students receive swimming lessons year-round, and the district has swim teams for both boys and girls. The renovations were paid for with sinking fund and public recreation millage dollars. The open house on Thursday runs from 4 to 6 p.m. with the official ribbon cutting at 4:30, and the entire community is invited to attend. And get ready for it. It's not here yet, but coming soon, one of Lake Michigan's premier sailing traditions will return to St. Joseph over the Labor Day weekend. The annual Tri-State Regatta brings an overnight fleet of around 100 sailboats from Chicago for the first leg of the race series, and racers will stop at the St. Joe River Yacht Club for a celebration. The club's Mark Stefke tells us the racers will touch Wisconsin, Illinois, and Michigan as they compete.
21: The race actually starts on Friday, and they will be here early Saturday morning. We start off the day, we make them a little breakfast, and then we have lunch during the day, and that's when we start getting ready for the evening with the bands and dancing and just having a good time.
19: The public is invited to the St. Joe River Yacht Club on that Saturday, September 5th, to enjoy the waterfront atmosphere, food available for purchase, and the live entertainment celebrating the arrival of the fleet. Dinner will be accompanied by live music. Stefsky says the dinner and party are open to the public. Admission is $10 after 5 p.m., so we asked what time should people be gathering on the morning of September 5th to welcome those boats as they arrive.
21: That's the age-old question, and that all depends on the wind. You know, if they have good wind or, you know, if they have storms going through, that'll move the fleet along faster. And if there's light wind, well, then you kind of wait for them to finish. So it's all up to Mother Nature and what she does.
19: The racing yachts will depart St. Joseph the next morning on September 6th. For generations, the Tri-State Regatta has been a highlight of the Lake Michigan sailing season, bringing together crews from across the region for a weekend of competitive racing, camaraderie, and hospitality. So get ready for that. It's 6:11. It's the WSJM Morning Show. I'm Ken Lundberg. That's a look at some of the local news that we're covering today. We've got more to talk about. We'll give you some national and international updates. That's just coming up next after sports. Dave Wolf, busy weekend.
22: The Tigers fell to Kansas City 11-7. As the Royals extended their winning streak to 8 games. Kevin McGonigal homered and added an RBI double for Detroit. The Tigers host Tampa Bay tonight at 6:40. The pregame show at 6:15 on News Talk Sports 94.9 WSJM. Tristan Peters hit a walk-off home run as the White Sox edged the Mets 2-1. The Sox host Texas tonight at 7:40. And the Cubs crush Seattle 19-2. And they visit Arizona tonight at 9:40. In the WNBA, Caden Clark scored 37 points as Indiana beat Chicago 113-90. NFL preseason from Saturday, the Lions beat Washington 17-14, Atlanta over the Colts 34-6, and Cincinnati defeated the Bears 27-9. Midwest League Baseball, Lansing over Peoria 5-0, Great Lakes edged Fort Wayne 2-1, and South Bend beat West Michigan 3-2. High school sports later today includes Edwardsburg at St. Joe in boys soccer and Kalamazoo Central at St. Joe in boys tennis. With sports, I'm Dave Wolf.
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23: I'm Nicole Heslip with Ag Headline News. I'm Brownfield. Farmers are bracing for a more expensive harvest and 2027 growing season.
24: I can't find a single line item that's more affordable today than what it was a few years ago.
23: U.S. grain shippers say two major rail companies have failed to meet minimum standards in their revised applications to merge.
25: How can a consolidation of this size and scale increase competitive pressure against the remaining railroad?
23: New research could help farmers be more proactive at managing soybean diseases.
26: They've been genetically modified to
0: fluoresce under certain UV light when they've been infected with a disease.
23: A member of the U.S. House Agriculture Committee says USDA's ongoing reorganization is causing concerns across the countryside.
3: I am particularly concerned around how those numbers are impacting the Farm Service Agency.
23: I'm Nicole Heslop with Brownfield.
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30: Mostly sunny skies today. We're going to end up at 75 this afternoon. Northwest winds will keep the lakeshore a little bit cooler. Overnight tonight, partly cloudy skies. We dropped down to 54. And then for Tuesday, a lot more clouds rolling in. High temperatures again in the mid-70s. Looks like we're back to tracking some chances of rain on Wednesday. I'm Chief Meteorologist Carrie Pujol.
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19: 6:16 is the time. It's 59 degrees in Benton Harbor, 59 in St. Joe. It's 52 degrees to start the morning in Dowagiac. I bet we drop a degree or two before the sun comes up. Thank you for joining us. We appreciate you. I'm Ken Lundberg. And next hour, just a preview, next hour here on the WSJM Morning Show, who will we be talking about, or talking with, rather? We'll be talking with Berrien County Sheriff Chuck Height. Yeah, that's coming up next hour here on the WSJM Morning Show. What are we going to be talking about? We're going to be talking about the flock cameras. Yeah, the flock safety system that is installed in many places around the United States. And obviously the subject of a lot of news coverage of late. People talking about flock in both good ways and bad ways. And so we thought, well, we better get the skinny here. What's the real deal? what's happening here? How's the information being captured? How's it being used? What's it doing? So we'll be talking with Berrien County Sheriff Chuck Height next hour about flock safety. That's here on the WSJM Morning Show. Yeah, so if you have questions, just put them into the video live stream and we will pose them accordingly. Okay, some of the news coming up. Maple syrup's going to get more expensive. Well, maybe maple syrup will be. President Donald Trump's 50% tariffs on some Canadian goods took effect over the weekend after the U.S. and Canada failed to reach a trade deal. That's according to senior Trump administration officials. Both the U.S. and Canada blaming each other for the trade talks failing. U.S. Trade Representative Jameson Greer saying in a statement, Canada declined to finalize the trade deal under the terms agreed to last week, despite the U.S. offer to Canada to receive the best treatment of any major exporter to our market. New demands and walkbacks of other commitments by Canada upending the careful balance reached over the last few days. In addition, he added, Canada is continuing to maintain its prolonged retaliation against the United States, including, among other things, a flat-out prohibition on certain American goods and services. For his part, Canadian Prime Minister Mark Carney announced Canada was suspending the trade talks, saying last-minute changes to U.S. proposed terms were unfair and uneconomic. Carney said the 50% tariff would be applied to roughly $28 billion of Canadian goods and that Canada would match the U.S. dollar for dollar with that trade fight. The prime minister said on Saturday during a news conference that the retaliatory tariffs would go into effect on September 8 and that more details will be revealed. The prime minister said that talks broke down after American negotiators made requests that were unfavorable to Canada. He said they asked too much and they offered too little. I guess that's how the trade talks usually fail, right? They asked too much and offered too little. Carney also noted that one of the sticking points was changes by the U.S. over its levels of tariffs on automobiles that he claimed would have hurt Canada's economy over time. Carney criticized the Trump administration, which he said uses economic integration as a weapon. He said, we're not prepared to compromise Canada's sovereignty or undermine our key industries. He added that the new U.S. tariffs are designed to hurt and divide Canada. And he said that's a miscalculation because Canadians will always take care of each other. Okay. Anyway. All right. So more to come on the Canada-U.S. trade battle that continues. Other news. Iran, let's see, still an issue. Iran says it will not export a single drop of oil as long as the U.S. continues its economic war against its country. Well, yeah, I mean, as if you could, if you wanted to. Anyway, Iran says if the economic war continues, not a single drop of oil will be exported, neither through the Strait of Hormuz nor anywhere in the Persian Gulf. Yeah, they posted this on social media. Big words. They said Iran will regard any country's participation in or support for America's economic war against Iran as an act of war. So increasing the stakes there. The comments came after President Donald Trump announced last week that his administration is embarking on what he called the most crushing economic operation ever taken against any country. So more details to follow on that. Other news of interest happening here locally in the United States. The United States Postal Service has released a new rule adding verification requirements to all mail-in ballots. Yeah, the changes will not go into effect until the courts lift its current injunction. The mail service said the changes would occur immediately if given the go-ahead. So under the proposed change, states would be required to collect and report basic voter information like a voter's name and a home address attached to a unique barcode on every mail-in ballot distributed. Now, state election authorities would then be required to input the information into a federal ballot mail portal, before the ballot is accepted in the mail stream. This just sounds, problem-ridden already. The U.S. Postal Service would then said it would not deliver ballots to any state not in compliance with the changes. This move comes after months of attempts by the Trump administration to collect voter information in the name of election integrity. Some experts are concerned that consolidation of that information into federal hands undermines the Constitution's system of state-run elections. Jonathan Diaz is director of voting advocacy for the bipartisan nonprofit Campaign Legal Center and said, if the administration can determine who is American enough to register to vote, who can prove it sufficiently, then they would have a lot of power to shape the electorate itself. The new requirements fall short of demands by President Trump, who had an executive order back in March on mail-in ballots that would have established statewide voter citizen lists from Social Security or immigration databases, and also established uniform ballots and had the USPS coordinate with the Office of Inspector General and the Department of Justice for investigation of suspected unlawful use of the mail involving federal election materials. Most of the demands are included, but they're watered down in the final rule from the United States Postal Service, ultimately creating a system that would track eligible voters by name and address but keep citizenship largely out of it. They say no other information such as birth date, Social Security number, or other voter registration details will be uploaded to the portal. They say the rule is not a mail-in ballot ban, nor does it include military, disability, illness, or travel exceptions that were requested by the administration. They say it'll provide federal law enforcement with a list of individuals to whom states planned to mail a ballot and who may potentially use the mail to vote along with an associated barcode data. Anyway, so we'll see what happens with that rule. I would imagine Congress might try to get involved one way or another, but who knows if anything can happen anytime soon in Washington. All right, a couple other things happening. Trade-wise, still talking about tariffs, not having to do directly with Canada, but definitely affecting the United States. President Donald Trump announcing Friday that his administration has reached a deal to allow imports of up to 300,000 metric tons of ground beef just for the next 3 months. Let's see, 3 months. That's September, October, November. What does that coincide with, that whole November thing? Oh, yeah, midterm elections. Okay. Anyway, so President Donald Trump announced on Friday his administration has reached a deal to allow imports of up to 300,000 metric tons of ground beef. That's a big burger. For the next 90 days, easing tariffs and claiming that it's part of an effort to lower the price of ground beef. The president wrote on social media Friday morning, for the next 90 days, the United States will allow up to 300,000 metric tons of product for ground beef to be imported with no out-of-quota tariff. We have a commitment that this beef will be sold at 25% below current market prices. So it's basically a 25% discount if it stays. Do we ever get that at the register? I don't know. Anyway, a White House official reiterated that foreign beef exporters will provide a 25% discount on beef exports to be passed along to American consumers in exchange for tariff relief. They did not disclose which foreign exporters were involved in the negotiations. The official said that the president will formally sign an executive order on the matter within the next couple of weeks. They say the temporary easing of some beef tariffs, which the president would span just 90 days, would be in effect beyond the midterm elections, where grocery prices are oftentimes one of those things, indicators that people look at when they go to the ballot box. Yeah, sometimes anyway. According to a recent Bureau of Labor Statistics report, beef and veal prices went up 9.5% last month compared to a year earlier. Last year, the Department of Agriculture, the U.S. Department of Agriculture, also said the U.S. cattle supply has reached a 75-year low, while demand continues to go up. So cattle supply down, demand up. That's the price pressure. The president's announcement on Friday came as farmers and ranchers continue to suffer domestically from high prices, including high fertilizer prices and high diesel prices. And you're thinking to yourself, well, you don't fertilize cattle, do you? You don't feed them diesel. No. But, you've got to transport them. And then number two, the fertilizer, that goes to the crops because, you know, cows like to eat. Anyway, Congress, farmers and Republican members of Congress are a little bit perturbed about the president's move here. They've previously raised concerns over increasing foreign beef imports emphasizing the need to address high beef costs domestically. The White House said the administration is simultaneously working with ranchers to expand domestic beef production in the long term. But they say this is a short-term action to allow foreign imports to help help fill a gap to meet domestic ground beef demand at affordable prices. So, again, Republicans from farm states coming out against the plan. Republican Montana Senator Tim Shee saying he advised the president against this course of action. He said the reality is this action will make it more difficult for American ranchers to rebuild their herd and bring prices down for the American people. And most importantly, he said, this will harm our ranching families who currently feed the nation. Also joining that call of criticism anyway, Republican Nebraska Senator Pete Ricketts, who's up for re-election this fall, wrote in a social media post that flooding the market with lower quality beef compromises Nebraska farmers and ranchers. Colin Woodall is the CEO of the National Cattlemen's Beef Association, representing America's cattle producers and the beef industry. They also criticized the president's announcement, saying the move sacrifices long-term stability for short-term messaging. You know who's happy about this? The chickens. Yeah. You know, eat more beef. Okay. Let's see. One more story. 6:29. Yeah, we have time for one more story. This one having to do. So we'll watch the beef stuff. Yeah. Anyway. So maybe some foreign beef coming to supermarkets near you at a 25% discount. And what that does to our domestic producers, I shudder to think. Let's see. What else? The FBI. A different story. The FBI has seized former Democratic Representative Eric Swalwell's electronic devices as part of an ongoing criminal probe, according to sources familiar with the situation. Swalwell was served with a search warrant for his cell phone and other electronic devices while he was at the San Francisco International Airport over the weekend. Agents apparently served a search warrant at his home in Washington, D.C. yesterday. Swalwell, you'll recall, resigned from Congress last April after being accused of sexual misconduct, and he was about to face efforts by his colleagues to have him expelled from the House. Rather than face that, he resigned. Swalwell had suspended his campaign for California governor the day before after the San Francisco Chronicle reported that an ex-staffer alleged that he sexually assaulted her twice when she was too intoxicated to consent. So the House Ethics Committee had him under investigation. They were investigating allegations. In a news conference, Lana Drews said after Swalwell's resignation that he raped her in 2018 and believes he drugged her, that they when they were attending a political event. And she says she's one of at least six women who have made allegations of sexual misconduct against the former member of Congress. So the Los Angeles County Sheriff's Department launched an investigation. Now we see that apparently there are federal investigations underway as well, including the seizing of the Swalwell cell phone and the investigation or the search of his D.C. residence. Swalwell wrote in a statement, "I am aware of efforts to bring an immediate expulsion vote against me." This is right before he resigned. "Expelling anyone in Congress without due process within days of an allegation being made is wrong." He said, "It's wrong for my constituents to have distracted me from my duties. Therefore, I plan to resign my seat." So I haven't really heard much from him since, but now this investigation obviously continues. All right, 6:31, WSJM Morning Show continues. I'm Ken Lundberg. We've got more to talk about this morning. We've got news, weather, sports. It's all coming up next here on WSJM. Let's get a financial update. That is in order from our friends at Bloomberg. That is next.
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2: This is a Bloomberg Money Minute. Iran's currency just hit a record low as Washington prepares to announce new sanctions the president's called Economic D-Day. The move could add further pressure on Tehran's economy, which is already battered by previous sanctions and a U.S. naval blockade in the Strait of Hormuz. The U.S. says a trade path with Canada is unclear after talks fell apart this weekend and 50% tariffs took effect on Canadian goods. Retaliatory Canadian levies start September 8th. NVIDIA shares are down a bit this morning after reports that the tech company is in talks now to invest in AI startup Perplexity. It also announced prices of many of its servers containing its AI chips are going up more than 15%. And Apple set to debut its new foldable iPhone at a launch event next month. It's considered to be the company's most exciting new product in years, with the ability to watch videos, play games, and get work done on a tablet-like surface. But it won't be cheap. The new phone's expected to top $2,000. 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
4: $2,000 for a flip phone? What? Well, I know it's a foldable screen, but do you really? $2,000? Come on, Apple. 59 degrees in Benton Harbor right now, 59 in St. Joseph. It's 57 degrees in South Haven. What will they think of next? Bell-bottom jeans? $2,000? No. Anyway, 6:36 is the time. I'm Ken Lundberg. It's the WSJM Morning Show. Mostly sunny skies. That's what we expect for today. It's going to be a little bit on the autumn feel type of side, temperature-wise anyway. Inland, it's probably going to be up to 76 degrees here by the lake. We're going to get 71 degrees. That's the high expected for St. Joseph, Benton Harbor today. Up in South Haven, they're only expected to get up to 69 degrees. But again, a little bit warmer inland. Tomorrow, tonight's forecast, partly cloudy, a low of 54 overnight. Tomorrow, Tuesday, partly to mostly cloudy, a high around 76. Wednesday, partly sunny, and we move a chance of rain back in, 30% chance of rain, showers, maybe some storms on Wednesday. High around 80 degrees and low around 60 degrees. It's the WSJM Morning Show. We've got sports with Dave Wolf coming up, a preview of our local news stories. 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
5: ABC News, I'm Mike Dubusky. Thousands of people getting out of the way of the Hawk Fire in Nevada, already burning through around 15,000 acres. Ricky Williams and his family are among the evacuees.
6: We saw the fire come down the hill, so I gathered up all the family and we took off.
5: The fire so far, 0% contained. President Trump calls this an economic D-Day for Iran. New sanctions are set to be unveiled this afternoon. Iran declaring no oil will flow through the Strait of Hormuz if, quote, the economic war continues. Canada and the U.S. in a fresh economic fight. The White House putting new 50% tariffs in place.
7: The list ranges from Canadian alcohol to building materials. You've got dog leashes in this list, hockey sticks. It is a pretty carved out list of products that will be affected here. And
5: ABC's Elizabeth Schulze, Canada, promising to retaliate. This is ABC News.
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4: 6:38, coming up just after 7 o'clock, some of the stories from the WSJM Newsroom. Berrien County could soon give 20 acres of property to the village of Three Oaks for the expansion of a public park. We'll tell you a little bit more about that. Also, former Bridgman Public School Superintendent Shane Peters now has a new job. Yeah, the interim principal of Coloma High School. We'll tell you a little bit more about that. And then also, if you're looking for a unique lunch sandwich, Why not a sandwich named in honor of a horse? Yeah, it's actually a cute story. We'll talk a little bit about it. It's at a cafe in Galene. We'll have that story coming up just after 7 o'clock right here on the WSJM Morning Show. You won't want to miss it. And yes, it's a vegetarian sandwich. It is not a horse sandwich. So that's coming up. 6:39 is the time right now. We've got sports with Dave Wolf after a look at state news.
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8: I'm Ryan Riker. John Skelton, the man accused of murdering his children after their disappearance, is back in court. Skelton served 15 years for unlawful imprisonment of his three young boys, last seen around Thanksgiving of 2010 in Morenci along the Ohio border and never found. Just last year, a judge declared them legally dead. And as Skelton was set to be released from prison, he was then hit with more charges. This time, three counts of murder, three counts of tampering with criminal evidence. It kept him in Alenaway County Prison, back in court for a preliminary hearing today to determine if there's enough evidence to take this to full trial. Windsor police searching for a man they believe fled to Michigan after he was charged with sexually assaulting a child. Damon Kennedy was released on bail and placed under house arrest in December. They believe the 30-year-old fled to Michigan in April. They still haven't found him. And it's a roller coaster for gas prices in Michigan. Now it's down. An average of $4.16 a gallon, down 11 cents from a week ago. I'm Ryan Recker for the Michigan News Network.
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10: After an excellent few weeks, the Detroit Tigers have come back to earth a little bit. The Tigers held the Kansas City 11-7 on Sunday as the Royals completed an undefeated homestand and extended the winning streak to 8 games. Nick Lofton and John Rave homered for Kansas City, while Kyle Isbell drove in 3. Kevin McGonigal homered and added an RBI double for Detroit. The Tigers return to Comerica Park tonight to open up a 3-game series against Tampa Bay. First pitch at 6:40. The pregame show beginning at 6:15 on News Talk Sports 94.9 WSJM. Tristan Peters delivered a walk-off home run in the ninth inning, lifting the White Sox over the New York Mets 2-1. It was the Sox' 11th walk-off victory of the season and Peters' third walk-off hit. The Sox host Texas tonight at 7:40. And the Cubs erupted for 19 runs in a 19-2 rout of Seattle. Ian Happ and Jose Ramirez both hit grand slams for the Cubs, who open up a series at Arizona tonight at 9:40. In the WNBA, Caitlin Clark scored 37 points and made a career-high 8 three-pointers as Indiana defeated Chicago 113-90. Kelsey Mitchell added 30 for the Fever, while Natasha Cloud led the Sky with 16. In NFL preseason action on Sunday, the Lions defeated Washington 17-14. Joshua Dobbs overcame 2 turnovers and broke loose for a 50-yard touchdown run. Elsewhere, Atlanta routed Indianapolis 34-6, and Cincinnati defeated the Bears 27-9. Caleb Williams completed 2 of 5 passes for 28 yards during Chicago's opening possession. In Midwest League Baseball, Lansing shut out Peoria 5-0. Great Lakes edged Fort Wayne 2-1. And South Bend defeated West Michigan 3-2. The Midwest League season running down to the final weeks. In high school sports today, Edwardsburg visits St. Joseph Women Boys Soccer at 6:30. Other matchups include Berrien Springs at Gull Lake, Vicksburg at South Haven, Michigan Lutheran at Coloma, Our Lady of Lake at Brandywine, and Parchment at Water Elite. In boys tennis today, Kalamazoo Central visits St. Joseph at 4 o'clock. Lakeshore is at Portage Central. Manawan visits Battle Creek Central. Gull Lake travels to Battle Creek Lakeview, and Three Rivers is at Buchanan. The rest of the scores from last night and the schedules for today's games are on this station's website. With your morning sports for Monday, August 24th, I'm Dave Wolf.
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13: Mostly sunny skies today. We're going to end up at 75 this afternoon. Northwest winds will keep the lakeshore a little bit cooler. Overnight tonight, partly cloudy skies. We drop down to 54. And then for Tuesday, a lot more clouds rolling in. High temperatures again in the mid-70s. Looks like we're back to tracking some chances of rain on Wednesday. I'm Chief Meteorologist Carrie Pujol.
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4: 6:46 is the time. Good morning, Monday, August 24th, 2026. I'm Ken Lundberg. Very good to have you here with us starting your work week. Mike is out today. Yeah. This was planned. Mike is out today. Again, next hour, we're going to be checking in with Berrien County Sheriff Chuck Height. We're going to be talking about flock safety. Yeah, he gave a presentation late last week to the Berrien County Commission. They asked, hey, we're hearing a lot from people about flock, and so we want to be informed as to what Berrien County is doing, and so would you mind coming forth and telling us? And so he said, yeah, absolutely, I'd be happy to. So we talked with the sheriff as well, and he says, yeah, more information the better, and we'll be talking with Berrien County Sheriff Chuck Height next hour right here on the WSJM Morning Show about flock safety. That's going to start at 7 o'clock right here on the radio and on our video live stream on Facebook, YouTube, and Kick, for those of you watching on Kick. Yeah, I don't know. The kids do it. All right, a couple other things to talk about here from the news. Supreme Court Chief Justice, John Roberts is allowing the White House to continue swinging hammers on the president's East Wing ballroom project. Yeah, Roberts on Friday issued an administrative stay of a lower court order that was set to take effect later in the day that would have halted most above ground construction on the White House ballroom project, which officials have estimated will cost $400 million, but it's more likely to be double that. The two-sentence order from Chief Justice Roberts, which is intended to be brief and temporary, does not take a position on the president's appeal of the injunction or explain why the high court needs more time to render a formal decision. The effective impact of the move means construction can continue on that White House project, which the administration has described, well, they initially unveiled as a ballroom. Hey, we want to build a ballroom. You know, there's no place to dance at the White House, or if we do, it's cramped. People are bumping into tables. You know, you hear the clanking of the plates and stuff like that. Anyway, so the president unveiled a ballroom project that was going to kind of be a monstrosity. I mean, honestly, the thing is larger than the White House itself, and it's attached to the White House. They demolished the East Wing almost overnight, much to the chagrin of many historians in Washington, D.C., who said, hey, who approved that? And it turns out nobody did, except for the president. So there have been some, as you know, there's been litigation over whether or not the president can actually do this. A lower court has said, well, you can't. You need Congress's permission. You can't just unilaterally say we're going to spend some public money on this. The president says, I'm not spending public money. But indeed, because of some of the security things related to it, at the very least, Secret Service is spending public money on it. And so Congress has to do that. And federal law also gives Congress control over federal property. And in fact, the quote unquote ballroom project is now being described by the White House as a military complex. And by the way, they're working fast. I don't know if I trust the construction here, but they say it's now 65% complete. And maybe that's just measuring the foundation and the structural cement pours and stuff like that. But they say, yeah, 65% complete. Have you seen a federal construction project of that size and magnitude happen as quickly as that's happened? I don't know. You better get an inspector in there. Anyway, federal law gives Congress control over federal property, including the White House grounds, but has also long allowed presidents to undertake care, maintenance, repair, alteration, refurbishment, and improvement of the executive residence. I guess you could call that a refurbishment. Yeah. President Trump unilaterally initiated the demolition of the White House East Wing in late 2025 to make way for the ballroom. A lower court had ruled that the president exceeded his authority by demolishing the East Wing and beginning to erect the 90,000 square foot structure without congressional approval. Then a divided appeals court earlier this month affirmed that finding. The National Trust for Historic Preservation brought the suit initially. They insist the president has to be held accountable to following federal law when it comes to federal property. The administration has argued upgrades to the White House are his prerogative, unreviewable by a judge when involving matters of national security, which is why they're now calling the ballroom a military complex. I mean, it will have a drone port on it, on the roof, apparently. That's what the president said. And then also they'll have a military-style hospital inside there. I mean, the thing, I don't know how many floors it goes down. It looks like it's like six stories down, something like that. Anyway, the president also made the argument that the ballroom was not merely an addition to the building, but a critical military site essential to national security. The Presidential Emergency Operations Center, the PEOC, has been located under the east wing of the White House since the 1940s. So they're doing a total revamp of that. I wonder where the temporary Presidential Emergency Operations Center is. I don't know. That's a fascinating complex when you think about it. The White House itself, because, I mean, it's the president's office. It's really, I mean, very cool. The Oval Office is in there. And then you also have the president's residence upstairs. And then you've got the West Wing of the White House where you keep the press in very cramped, musty conditions. Well, that's fine. 652 WSJ. For press, we don't need much. 652 is the time. We've got more to talk about. A couple of commercials here and then more news coming up.
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0: 6:55 is the time. Good morning and welcome again to the WSJM Morning Show. We are just 4.5 minutes away from 7 o'clock. At 7 o'clock, we'll get the latest world and national news from ABC. We'll have the latest local news, and then we'll start our conversation with the guest who's already in studio. He's early. He always shows up early. I appreciate you, Sheriff. Berrien County Sheriff Chuck Hyde is here. Good morning, Sheriff. How are things?
7: Good morning.
0: How are the roads out there? Give us a road report and a weather report, if you wouldn't mind.
7: Clear and not a lot of traffic.
0: Not a lot of traffic and clear skin. Yeah, it's beautiful. I love this time of year when the transition.
7: It was a beautiful weekend.
0: Gosh, it was really nice. It was really nice. We're going to talk with the sheriff next hour about flock safety. Flock is the camera system, the network that's getting a lot of attention most recently. I was reading up an article on Axios over the weekend, and they said they called flock the latest boogeyman in the digital realm, you know, because you think about data systems, you think about cameras and flock and stuff like that. So they're getting a bad rap in a lot of ways. And so Berrien County Sheriff Chuck Hyde gave a presentation to the county commission last week because they had questions too. So we'll talk about that. Good?
7: Absolutely.
0: Okay. All right. So we'll talk about that. One more story I wanted to get in before we go to the 7 o'clock hour. Midterm elections are coming up in November, and you're going to see and hear, if you've not already, political commercials talking about one party's candidate or another. It appears that the Trump administration is hedging their bets on how things are going to go these midterms. Democratic leader Hakeem Jeffries and Jared Kushner, President Trump's son-in-law, met privately in recent weeks, according to sources. Jeffries and Kushner discussed an array of topics, including possible areas of common ground. Although Kushner does not have an official role in the administration, he apparently has remained deeply involved, especially on issues related to foreign policy, and continues to serve as an advisor, a close advisor to President Trump. Now, Jeffries told ABC News in a statement, "Throughout this Congress, Republicans have adopted a my way or the highway approach to governing. To stop this, we've repeatedly made clear that an extremist approach will not work and will be met forcefully with opposition." Just kept going on that. So the question is whether Republicans will join them in their agenda. So the timing of the talks between Jared Kushner and Hakeem Jeffries, striking midterms less than 75 days away, Republicans facing some headwinds going into the polls, as you would expect in midterms. The party of the president typically doesn't do well. Democrats feel cautiously optimistic about their chances of taking the House, and Jeffries would be in line to be the next Speaker of the House. So Jeffries and Kushner apparently worked together during the first Trump administration.

0: administration on criminal justice issues and prison reform legislation. Asked about that meeting between Jeffries and Kushner, House Speaker Mike Johnson yesterday addressing the reports, telling Fox News, "I heard about it for the first time this morning. I know Jared. He's a smart guy. I'm telling you what, you better not bet against House Republicans. I've been all around the country the last several weeks. This is going to come down to a race of about 19 states. I'm telling you, our base is going to turn out, and we're going to hold the House Republican lead." So Speaker Mike Johnson remaining optimistic. He was here with Congressman Huizenga not too long ago last week. We reported on that as well. So more to come on that, and we'll talk about it as things continue to develop. The weather forecast for today, we're going to get mostly sunny skies. It's going to be another beautiful day. The high temperature in the warmer spots of southwest Michigan around 76 degrees, 71 degrees is the high we're shooting for here in Benton Harbor and St. Joseph. Light winds out of the northwest, about 5 to 10 miles per hour. Tonight's forecast, partly cloudy, a low of 54. Tomorrow, partly to mostly cloudy, a high of 76. Wednesday, that's when we move the chance of rain back in. So between now and then, enjoy. It's 7 o'clock.
1: From ABC News, I'm Mike Dubusky. At dawn begins economic D-Day on Iran, says Treasury Secretary Scott Bessent, who's expected to announce new sanctions on the country this afternoon. Iran, meanwhile, is vowing to halt oil traffic through the Strait of Hormuz if the U.S. continues to up the economic pressure. An out-of-control brush fire in Nevada has already destroyed several buildings near Reno and pushed tens of thousands of people out of their homes. Washoe County Human Services Agency spokesman Chris Ciarlo says shelters are filling up quickly.
2: They're concerned about when they can get back to their house, and they're coming here really with not much. They're feeling what any human would feel, and it's the anxiety, it's the worry, it's the fear, it's the stress, it's the unknown.
1: The Hawk Fire has now grown to 15,000 acres. About 2 weeks after devastating flooding swept through northwest Indiana, only just now are some residents getting their power restored. Eli Valdez lives in Portage and got his lights back on yesterday.
3: They could have done a better job, been more prepped for something like this.
1: The local power authority is now facing a class action lawsuit claiming it could have done more ahead of the storms. Settlement talks had been scheduled today for the case trying to stop the merger between Paramount and Warner Brothers, but now California Attorney General Rob Bonta is calling off those talks.
4: Valued at around $111 billion, the marriage of Paramount and Warner Brothers would create a media juggernaut, combining movie studios, streaming services, CBS News, and CNN. Last month, 12 states filed suit, arguing that the proposed merger violated antitrust laws. The Attorney General of lead plaintiff California was to meet today with Paramount officials to discuss a settlement, but has abruptly called it off, saying the company has acted in bad faith by leaking details of a meeting held Friday. Jim Ryan, ABC News.
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1: The Lindsey Clancy trial resumes today, with the prosecution in the process of calling more witnesses for a brief rebuttal to the defense, which rested its case on Friday. Clancy's on trial for killing her three children in 2023, something she's admitted to, though her lawyers have argued she was suffering from postpartum psychosis at the time. Closing arguments are expected towards the middle of this week. Oregon authorities have identified Benjamin Charles Parker as the suspect in a quintuple homicide. Those human remains were found when firefighters responded to calls about a burning building in Washington County. Parker was later found dead in his car. The U.S. Postal Service is moving to institute a new rule for mail-in ballots. Under the proposed change, states would be required to collect and report voter information, like names and home addresses, attached to a unique barcode on every mail-in ballot distributed. ABC News national correspondent Stephen Portnoy spoke to ABC's Start Here podcast.
6: This particular rule is hung up in the courts. A panel of the Boston-based First Circuit Appeals Court ruled 2-1 in July that the administration couldn't move forward with this particular plan because of the idea that elections are controlled by the states. That ruling said the president's executive order in this regard imposes unprecedented levels of involvement by federal officials in how states administer elections.
1: It is unclear whether the measure will be in place ahead of the midterm elections. I'm Mike Dabowski, ABC News.
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0: 7:05, it's the WSJM Morning Show. Good morning and welcome again. I'm Ken Lundberg. My special guest, we could call you co-host if you want to get into it. All right, fine.
8: I'm not as talented as you.
0: Our special guest this morning is Berrien County Sheriff Chuck Hyde. He's here to talk about flock safety. That's the system, the flock system, that's getting a lot of press around the nation. People concerned on both sides of is it seeing too much? Is it being reported too many places? And on the other side of it, this is great. If you're breaking the law, you expect to get caught, and this is a way to help law enforcement do that. So we'll talk about that with Berrien County Sheriff Chuck Hyde this hour here on the WSJM Morning Show in just a moment. First off, we're going to get news after a look at the weather. The weather forecast for today does call for mostly sunny skies, a high inland about 76 degrees here by the lake, probably 70, 71 degrees for a high. It's going to be a beautiful day. Tonight's forecast, partly cloudy, a low around 54. Tuesday, tomorrow, partly to mostly cloudy and a high of 76. We currently have 59 degrees and sunshine getting ready to break out in Benton Harbor and St. Joseph. Right now we've got 59 degrees here locally, but 54 degrees in Dowagiac and Buchanan. So it's still a little bit chilly early on. Some of the news from the WSJM newsroom. Berrien County could soon give 20 acres of property to the village of Three Oaks for the expansion of a public park. Earlier this year, the Berrien County Board of Commissioners approved a purchase agreement to sell the Schwark Drainage District property. That's located at 6974 U.S. 12. Selling it to Green Development Ventures for a total of $305,000. But the developer then determined only about 12 acres of that is suitable to build on. At the last Thursday's county meeting, Commissioner Jim Curran said a resolution will soon come before the county board to separate the buildable land from the rest of it.
9: Once we do this resolution, it will give those back 21 acres or so to the village of Three Oaks, which is adjacent to their park. So now that will all become part of Three Oaks. With that, we can then close on the deal for the front part because, in essence, this was landlocked until we did this. So we couldn't do the deal until this was freed up.
0: Talks between the county and the village of Three Oaks about the arrangement took place earlier this year. The county has been trying to find a use for the Schwark Drainage District for more than a decade after a planned residential development there failed in the 2000s. So finally, maybe they'll turn some of it into park, some of it into residential. City of Three Oaks seems like they're happy about it. We'll see that going forward soon. Other news, former Bridgman Public Schools Superintendent Shane Peters is now the interim principal of Coloma High School. Coloma Community Schools says Peters agreed to step in for the coming school year just a few months after retiring as the longtime head of Bridgman Schools. Peters says he looks forward to supporting the Coloma staff, students, and community. He replaces Craig Fisher, who started at Coloma back in 2022 and retired this year. Coloma Superintendent Dave Ehler says having Peters serve on an interim basis will provide stability and continuous support for high school students during the transition. A search for the permanent principal will begin, they say, in the spring. And there's a cafe in Galeen that has launched a new sandwich. We don't often do news stories about sandwiches. You like sandwiches, Sheriff? Yeah, see, look. All right. This cafe has launched a new sandwich in honor of a beloved horse. It's a horse sandwich. Well, it doesn't have horse meat on it or anything like that, so heaven forbid. It was a friend to countless children around Southwest Michigan for generations. Bertolino, known as Bert, died last year at the age of 34. After more than 20 years of service at the Spring Creek Equestrian Center in Three Oaks. Now, the Spring Creek Horses Help Foundation's Dana Lyons tells us Bert had a rough life before coming to the center, and it took a few years to teach him to trust others.
8: Bert just came to be the horse once he started trusting that children and adults just gravitated to him. He was just an amazing, amazing animal and a beloved part of our barn.
0: Now, the Spring Creek team was devastated when Bert the horse died, but then they learned Ray and Al's lunchroom in Galeen was auctioning the naming rights to a new sandwich. They had developed a new sandwich. They were auctioning off naming rights. It's another way to generate income. You see this, it's a good thing. And Spring Creek owner Allison Gross successfully bid to create what she calls the Bertolino sandwich. The cafe's Raina Larson tells us she worked with Gross to design that sandwich.
10: I threw out some suggestions, and she was like, well, he liked carrots and he liked apples. I was like, oh, God. So we kind of went with something that the horse would like as well as our customers.
0: I saw the look on your face. You were saying, where's the bacon?
11: That's right.
0: The vegetarian Bertolino. It's a vegetarian sandwich. It's a type of grilled cheese sandwich. It has roasted caramelized carrots, apple chutney, arugula, horseradish sauce, and melted cheddar. It went on the menu last week. Larson says people are already ordering it. It's very popular. The sandwich will be available for a full year. Lyon says it's great to see Bert's legacy live on through a sandwich.
11: Very good.
0: When Andrew Green is the one that put that story together. When he brought that story, he said, I've got a story about a horse sandwich. I said, I don't know.
11: Has he tried the sandwich?
0: He has not tried the sandwich as of yet. I asked the same question. But I did include this story this morning out of respect for Paul Bailey, your predecessor, because he loves horses.
11: He does.
0: It's a horse sandwich, but it has no horse meat on it.
11: Very good.
0: It's a vegetarian. So anyway, that's a look at some of the news that we have from the WSJM newsroom. I do want to try that. I love a good grilled cheese sandwich. We're talking with Berrien County Sheriff Chuck Height this morning. He's our special guest this hour, and we're going to be talking about flock safety. Sheriff, good morning. Thank you for joining us.
11: Good morning. Thank you for having me.
0: You were requested by the Berrien County Commission a couple of weeks ago. Members of the commission started receiving questions from area residents about flock. And we've seen this in the news for a few weeks now, and I have questions about that. But the flock has been in the news primarily as a concern from a lot of people about privacy situations. And now we're seeing it in the news where people are so concerned, quote unquote, about it, that they are vandalizing these cameras.
11: Great.
0: In some cases, even in Michigan, I saw cases up in Kalamazoo being reported recently. I don't know if we've had any.
11: We have. That's why I think it's important to have this conversation. So obviously some of the commissioners got some emails. It is a nationwide topic right now. Yeah, as I've said before, I think a lot of it is based on misinformation of what flock does. It gets kind of, put into other categories of technology.
0: Yeah.
11: So it's important. It's important to communicate with the public, make sure that those are answered, because it is a crime to vandalize the cameras. We have seen some, not as much as maybe in other parts of the country,
0: sure. But
11: it is a concern.
0: Let's talk a little bit about, just set the stage for people who might just be joining us on the radio. Describe, if you wouldn't mind, what is the flock system? What is flock safety?
11: So the flock safety cameras are a camera that's put up within a right-of-way. It's on a public roadway, but it takes a snapshot. It takes a picture. So, you know, I think it's video, and it's tracking where you go, and it's all over. What it's picking up is a snapshot at its date, time, and location.
0: It's basically a traffic camera that's on a pole, and as anything moves by it that has a license plate, it sees the license plate, snaps a picture, and then it's connected somewhere.
11: Right. But so the concern is, and I think that's where the miscommunication is what's it connected to? So that it's an alpha, it's just getting the letters and numbers sequence in there. It is not tied to the Michigan Secretary of State's office. So it's not getting registered information. It doesn't even really know if that plate belongs in the vehicle. We've had some where someone has stolen a plate or put on or a different one. It is tied to what we call NCIC or LEAN, Law Enforcement Information Network.
0: NCIC.
11: It's the National Criminal, that one. LEAN is Law Enforcement Information Network.
0: Okay.
11: So it is tied to that. It'll show if that plate has been reported stolen. We have a process, but we have to have a legitimate reason for doing it, that we can enter a plate in there if we have an investigation going on, such as, a stolen vehicle ourselves or a missing person or something to do with a crime. There's got to be a legitimate purpose for it. But again, it's just taking a snapshot at that date and time, with the location.
0: Where does that information immediately go to? Does it go into?
11: So it's in FLAC. If there's a trigger to it or alert, we'll get that. Like even on our computers, we'll get an alert that vehicle passed that location at this time.
0: Okay.
11: Doesn't know where you're going. Doesn't know really where you came from.
0: Yeah.
11: It's just saying at that time, and it's a very good investigative tool. We've used it. I talked to the commissioners at the meeting. It has been in place for 4 years, so it is kind of interesting that now it's getting. But it's important to have that dialogue with the public so they understand really what it is. And as I've said to them, and I'll continue to say what it's not, because I think a lot of people feel there's more to what it's tracking than what it really is.
0: Yeah. And I think primarily it seems like the concerns are coming in where I don't want Big Brother watching me. I think Berrien County Commission Chair Mac Elliott probably put it best of there's an expectation of privacy that's been set out by the Constitution and by the Supreme Court of the United States. And these cameras are not zooming into your homes. They are on public rights of way. And so they're aligned to that expectation of privacy. If you're on a public road, there's very little expectation of privacy, right?
11: That is correct.
0: Okay.
11: The other thing I think it's important is as you're going about your daily lives, you go shopping, whatever. I mean, a lot of stores, for good reason, they're protecting, their business or whatever, merchandise.
0: Yeah.
11: Have cameras that are going, the whole time you're in there. But it's still important for us to communicate with the public. We need the public's trust and support.
0: Yeah.
11: In doing the job we do. I think it's a great tool. It's probably the best tools I've seen in my 34 years in law enforcement. And helping us solve some serious crimes. But there's a balance, and we need to make sure that we're communicating, what they are. But again, I really feel a lot of it is misinformation for what the FLOC actually does.
0: When is Berrien County Sheriff used it in an active crime investigation?
11: So during the pilot, we said earlier in the presentation, in 2022, we started a pilot to try, the FLOC was starting to be put out. And during that time, we kept track of some. And one thing I said to commission me, I think I'm going to go back to doing that a little bit. So my monthly report, I may do a FLOC spotlight to show that. But, a couple of the ones I pointed out to the commissioners, one was early on. We had a parental kidnapping that happened down in Florida. So the police agency investigating that entered this license plate into FLOC. They traveled up to Indiana where I think they had family. They crossed the state line where it picked up on a FLOC camera reader. And one of our deputies was able to find the vehicle, safely get the child at the Walmart in Niles. So that's an example of, what that can do just by that plate was entered by a law enforcement agency for legitimate purpose.
0: Yeah.
11: It triggered on the FLOC camera. We've had stolen vehicles. One of the ones out of Kalamazoo that I mentioned at the meeting was a stolen vehicle with a juvenile driving it. Also had a stolen AR-15 in it. So sometimes it's not just the vehicle. It's what is also, being done in there. And then the other one that I mentioned is we had an armed robbery of the convenience store in Bertrand Township at 12 and US 12 in Bakertown.
0: Yep.
11: And the camera footage from the store didn't pick up the license plate, but it picked up a good description of the car. And we could even put that in FLOC. Was able to, within an hour and a half, that vehicle was located at a hotel in New Carlisle. And they had done three armed robberies in Indiana. So I've said before, we may solve the crime, but this is a tool that's helping us a lot, a lot quicker. And what is that saving? Would they have done another armed robbery? Would that have armed robbery turned into, unfortunately, where someone was hurt, so.
0: Yeah.
11: But we also understand the balance, and we need to be communicating with the public, and I'm willing to do that. That's why I was willing to speak to the commissioners, willing to speak here, and willing to look at an opportunity for more of a public setting.
0: Yeah.
11: Obviously, the commission meeting is recorded, so if you want to go back and look at it, obviously we're on the radio today, but yeah. I think it's important for the public to really understand what it is and then have that good dialogue about the benefits and what it is.
0: One of the things that the for good or bad, the national media has been focusing on with regard to Flock is the misuse of it by people, including law enforcement officers, who are able to access that system and do searches for maybe a domestic partner's plate. How do we ensure that that doesn't happen?
11: So that is very unfortunate, but in law enforcement, it has happened. They need to be held accountable. I am supportive. I know the Michigan Sheriff's Association has talked about, when we use Lean, our law enforcement network, we can run someone, we can run their criminal history. All those, you have to have a very good reason for doing it. If you don't, you're held accountable. There's actually a criminal penalty. I am all for that with Flock because I think it is a resource we're using, but we need to safeguard that. We have the ability to audit within our system, and I think we talked about that even with the commissioners of looking that Flock actually put some tools to what to look for that could probably trigger if someone's using it appropriately. And that's our job as administrators to hold them accountable for doing that.
0: Yeah. Have you audited the system yet?
11: So we've looked, but we're going to start. So they just came out with some of the things to look for in there. We haven't had any
0: Flock with the tools.
11: But, right. So okay. If you have someone running the same plate often,
0: yeah.
11: Sometimes there is a reason to put, repeat, but to look at those type of items, we have a, to do it, there's a form in there we have to fill out. So we have a drop-down box. We have to say what the reason we're doing it. It's usually tied to a complaint number if we have that. And we can go back and look at that and obviously want to make sure we're doing the right thing. And unfortunately, across the country, you've had some of those incidents that's gotten a lot of attention and should. But in those cases I've seen, they've also been held accountable for doing that.
0: Yeah, because it seems pretty straightforward. If there's a system already in place where you can enter into the Flock system, here's the complaint number and here's the plate that I'm looking for. Show me what you got. That seems like there's going to be a traceable record of, right. of it being used appropriately.
11: Yeah, there is a record to put that in. So we've got a drop down box of a list of things. Sometimes at the time you may not have the complaint number yet, but we do have a spot for the complaint number to try and put that in. That's more of a generic number, but we also want to know the reason. There's a reason for it to make sure it's easily identified what that was.
0: Okay. All right. We're talking with Berrien County Sheriff Chuck Height. He is talking about the Flock program and how it's used in Berrien County. What do we have, 20 cameras plus a mobile unit?
11: 20 plus one that can be moved a little more. It's called the Falcon, just the name of the camera.
0: It's the Falcon.
11: I don't know where that
0: it's
11: came
0: so cool.
11: Yeah.
0: The Falcon.
11: But so 21 total.
0: It's always looking. All right, it's 7:21. We're going to talk a little bit about where those cameras are placed and why, if we can. We'll talk about that. 7:21 is
11: the why, yes.
0: The where, maybe not so much. All right, 7:21 is the WSJM Morning Show. We're going to continue the conversation on the video live stream right now. Here on the radio, we've got sports. Dave Wolf.
12: The Tigers fell to Kansas City 11-7 as the Royals extended their winning streak to 8 games. Kevin McGonigal homered and added an RBI double for Detroit. The Tigers host Tampa Bay tonight at 6:40. The pregame show at 6:15 on News Talk Sports 94.9 WSJM. Tristan Peters hit a walk-off home run as the White Sox edge the Mets 2-1. The Sox host Texas tonight at 7:40. And the Cubs crush Seattle 19-2. And they visit Arizona tonight at 9:40. In the WNBA, Caden Clark scored 37 points as Indiana beat Chicago 113-90. NFL preseason from Saturday. The Lions beat Washington 17-14. Atlanta over the Colts 34-6. And Cincinnati defeated the Bears 27-9. Midwest League Baseball, Lansing over Peoria 5-0. Great Lakes edged Fort Wayne 2-1. And South Bend beat West Michigan 3-2. High school sports later today includes Edwardsburg at St. Joe in boys soccer and Kalamazoo Central at St. Joe in boys tennis. With sports, I'm Dave Wolf.
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19: Mostly sunny skies today. We're going to end up at 75 this afternoon. Northwest winds will keep the lakeshore a little bit cooler. Overnight tonight, partly cloudy skies. We drop down to 54. And then for Tuesday, a lot more clouds rolling in. High temperatures again in the mid-70s. Looks like we're back to tracking some chances of rain on Wednesday. I'm Chief Meteorologist Carrie Pujol.
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0: On the video live stream, Chris says, good morning, Sheriff. Great job educating the community about these cameras. Let's see. Diane says a complaint has to be tied to what's being checked. Yeah, so that's what we've got on the video live stream so far. We've got more people on there as well. But we're talking with Berrien County Sheriff Chuck Height about the flock system in Berrien County. One of the things that you and I have talked about, Sheriff, is that you believe that there's a lot of misinformation out there. Let's go through some of that, that what you're hearing, and then maybe I'll pose a couple of questions involved in that. So what kind of misinformation is there about the flock system?
11: So one of the biggest thing I think people think is we know who's driving the car. We know we're tracking where they're going to.
0: Facial recognition and all that.
11: Facial recognition is not used. I'll be clear about that. But also, again, like we've said, it's a snapshot of a date, time, and location. That camera's on a pole, so it's that exact location. But it's not, you know, like I said before, it's not tied to the Michigan Secretary of State's office. So we're not getting registered vehicle or driver information from that. And I think that's important, you know, one, for people to understand, because I think they're thinking that the surveillance, well, they can find out where I'm going or what I'm doing.
0: Yeah.
11: All we can tell you is at that time, that license plate actually passed it. Because as we mentioned earlier, without being on this SOS, we don't even know if that plate belongs on that vehicle. Someone could have taken that plate from somewhere else and put it on there.
0: Yeah.
11: It's picking up the alphanumeric numbers of that plate. If that plate is registered into lien as stolen, or if we have entered it, or another agency. We talked about the one from Florida, the parental kidnapping that was solved. That plate was entered in Florida by a law enforcement agency for law enforcement purpose and got picked up here in Michigan.
0: So how did it get all the way from Florida to Michigan without getting ticked before then?
11: That I don't know, but yeah. I know I understand the family, the parent had ties to Indiana.
0: Yeah.
11: And we had, that's one that we got just across the state line, you know, coming in from Indiana that got picked up.
0: You've got some statistics there that you look like you're dying to share. What do you have?
11: So this is just kind of what it does and what it doesn't do. But then
0: okay.
11: So we've got, and I did that to the commissioner's report of basically a list of, you know, what we've used it for the most. Obviously,
0: okay.
11: You know, wanted person's arrests that may trigger, you know, stolen plate, motor vehicle theft, larceny, hit and run, missing endangered persons, And the list goes down, and we're very happy to share that. There's a lot of small numbers and that there, but
0: yeah.
11: But you hit on something that I think is very important too. Is with that ability, the ability to have that information comes responsibility.
0: Yeah.
11: And I think as law enforcement agencies, it's our job to monitor that. So, we've looked at in flock, obviously, with the national events that have happened. Has put out some good information to what to be looking for, too. So we're committed to do that. I talked to the commissioners on Thursday that, committed to looking at that and also committing to making sure, we did a really good job during the pilot to keep track of being able to present the benefits of it. And
0: right.
11: I think, I provide a monthly report to the commissioners. And I think in there we're going to have a flock spotlight.
0: Yeah.
11: Maybe, something to show, what it is doing, the benefit to it. But
0: Yeah.
11: Also looking at ways to continue to engage with the public to try and help with that misinformation that's out there.
0: Some of the critical coverage of it has been, again, law enforcement personnel in one capacity or another having access to the system and being able to search for their partners or people that they want to keep an eye on. Has that happened here where Berrien County, anyone in Berrien County Sheriff's Office using that system inappropriately?
11: No, not to our knowledge. Like I said, we're going to continue to look at that. You know, the nice thing is it's something you have to enter, so you have to do that drop-down box. You have to put the reason and all that information, so it is something that can be looked at. So just like we have had issues, you know, throughout the county in the past, with lien, if there's an inappropriate use, there's good safeguards there. You can have your lien access taken away. You can be charged. And like I said earlier, I am supportive. I know the Michigan Sheriff's Association is supportive of putting some of those similar characteristics, if you want to say, on Flock as well.
0: Okay. All right. We're talking with Berrien County Sheriff Chuck Hite. We're talking about the Flock system. You've got 21 cameras, 20 cameras stationed and 21. How do you decide where to put those cameras?
11: So, you know, we looked at obviously the high corridor travel areas because that's where you're going to get the most from there throughout the county. And then the Flock, one of the most recent examples of the Falcon, I should say, is we were having a lot of break-ins at the rest area in New Buffalo Township, right before exit one.
0: Yeah.
11: They were, you know, on the truck side, so we were able to put a portable one on going back, and obviously that was very helpful in solving that crime. It was an issue that Indiana and us were working together on because they've had some issues too. So, you know, the portable one is basically very specific to a certain incident that's going on if it's helpful to in a certain area.
0: Okay. All right. We're going to continue the conversation. We're talking with Berrien County Sheriff Chuck Hite. We're talking about the Flock system. We've got more information to share on that. If you've not heard the name Flock Safety before, we'll go through that again and again, what it is and what how we're using it or how it's being used in Berrien County. That's coming up next here on the WSJM Morning Show. We've got a break for financial news from our friends at Bloomberg after these important messages, but we'll keep the conversation going on the video live stream on YouTube, Facebook, and the WSJM app.
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6: This is a Bloomberg Money Minute. Oil is down at $85 a barrel as traders brace for details of Treasury Secretary Scott Bessent's plan to ramp up economic pressure on Iran. Stock futures are also falling, and Bitcoin's down slightly this morning at $77,000 after surging 23% last week, the most in 10 months. Members of Boeing's engineers union voted down a proposed contract and authorized strikes this weekend, just as the plane maker is in its final stages of certification for crucial aircraft models. A Boeing executive says the company's contract offer was strong, and the earliest a strike could happen is October 7th. Walmart's finally going to accept Apple Pay in stores and online. That rolls out by the end of the year. And a breather for Bonnaroo. Organizers say the festival's taking a year off so its grounds can recover from torrential downpours. But it'll be a big hit to the local economy. Bonnaroo generates more than $300 million a year. Monica Ricks, Bloomberg Radio.
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0: We're talking with Barry. No, we're talking with Barry County Sheriff Chuck Hite. Sorry, we ran into the clock. We're getting some good questions on the video live stream, and Barry County Sheriff Chuck Hite is here to talk about the flock safety system that is being used across the nation and including in Berrien County. I do wonder, as we get ready to go to news here, are you surprised at all by the national focus right around now? I don't believe in coincidence. And I'll just put this out there. I mean, we are coming up in front of a very interesting midterm election, and you have a lot of focus through the national media on this flock system. Are you surprised at all by that? The timing?
11: In a way, but I think it's tied to overall technology. So I think when you see a lot of the information on data centers and that it's being tied to that, which, you know, Flock is not a video system. But I think that's important for the public to know because, you know, when I've talked to some, you know, people that, have, of course, as this issue gets there and they learn more about it, they felt that we had a lot more information through Flock than we actually do. And, you know, not being tied to the Secretary of State's office, you know, a lot of people feel we know who's driving the vehicle, we know where they're going. That's not what Flock picks up. Like I said, it's strictly the date, time, location. It is a picture of the car. It's a plate. I showed that to the commissioners, you know, what we see on that. But I think it's continued to have that discussion with the public. The public, you know, should know. And we're going to look at some other ways, obviously, besides just speaking to the commissioners, which was recorded, so people can go back and look at it. Obviously, on your radio station today. Yeah. But other ways to engage the public to have that conversation. Because I think it is important what it doesn't do, because a lot of people, when I talk to them, have misinformation for what Flock actually does.
0: Where's the interface, the human interface with Flock for the sheriff's office? Is there like a control room somewhere where you have 100 cameras and you can see things going on?
11: No, so we don't see the camera. We'll get it. It'll pop up an alert and it'll show the picture.
0: On a computer screen.
11: Yeah, so we actually, in our in-car cameras, can pick that up. It's real time. So that's where it's been beneficial. We've, you know, found the car. Not obviously, it's not still there because it just passed through there, but we've been able to locate the vehicle for that.
0: Okay, so in the police car, you can see the video that's on the Flock.
11: It's an application. It'll pop up if you have Flock. It'll pop up. I don't have one in my car, but I know from looking at, you know, how officers have been able to use it. It will pick up the picture I showed to the commissioners, exactly what'll pop up. We blurred out the license plate, but it was basically, it's going to show you the vehicle, and if there's a plate on it, you know the plate.
0: Okay, so not live video, though?
11: No.
0: Okay. All right, we're going to...
11: It is truly a camera, not a video camera.
0: Okay, all so. Right. See, and the misinformation, and my apologies for misunderstanding
11: but it's important because that information is out there. And I think some of it is unintentional on through social media, but there some of it is intentional from some to try and make it
0: political.
11: Look like it does more than it does.
0: Yeah, so. All right. Well, we'll continue talking about it here. It's the WSJM Morning Show, 7:38 is the time. Good questions. Thank you, Victory and others. Let's continue on the video live stream here in just a moment. First off, though, we've got to get some more news. Well, quick check of the weather outside. We've got 59 degrees in St. Joseph, mostly sunny start to the day. Same thing in Benton Harbor. We've got 58 degrees in New Buffalo. 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
1: ABC News, I'm Mike Tabusky. New sanctions on Iran due to be unveiled by Treasury Secretary Scott Bessent this afternoon in what President Trump is calling an economic D-Day. Canada and the United States squaring off in a new trade fight. Canada's prime minister promising a dollar-for-dollar response to those 50% tariffs ordered by President Trump. More from ABC's Elizabeth Schulze in Washington.
5: We know that prices, inflation, the economy are a top, if not the top concern for so many voters. A lot of the states that have the biggest trade with Canada, think Michigan, Wisconsin, those are critical states in the midterm election. And those are very well places where you could see now consumers paying higher prices for some of these goods.
1: Tens of thousands of people forced from their homes by the Hawk Fire around Reno, Nevada, and thousands more could be ordered to get out soon. The fire growing to over 15,000 acres. This is ABC News.
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0: The time now is 7:40. We've got some news coming up just after the top of the hour. Our local news from the WSJM Newsroom. A new Benton Harbor program designed to help residents dispose of large items while generating revenue for the city has not worked out as hoped. We'll tell you what and why. That's coming up just after 8 o'clock. Also, Bridgman Public Schools getting ready to celebrate the completion of renovations at the Bridgman Aquatic Center. They're going to be doing that on Thursday. And then one of the Lake Michigan's premier sailing traditions, returning to St. Joseph over Labor Day weekend. We'll give you the information on those stories and more coming up just after 8 o'clock right here on the WSJM Morning Show. We're going to continue our conversation with Berrien County Sheriff Chuck Hite. We're doing that on the video live stream right now as we get ready to get state news and sports from Dave Wolf.
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8: I'm Ryan Recker. An officer involved shooting over the weekend, leaving a man from Gaylord dead. State police say it happened early Saturday morning, Dover Township, Otsego County. The suspect fled, left deputies on a chase. Then later, suspect hit a patrol car, then a tree. Say the shooting happened after the crash. The officer, though, not injured. A 13-year-old Detroit boy accused of shooting his father and stealing his car, charged with an adult designation. Wayne County prosecutors say the designation, meaning a judge can decide whether to charge him as an adult, is a rare move for the office. They say the boy shot his dad in the back on August 11th and allegedly stole the father's car, and authorities found him in Ohio later that day. And a man in West Michigan was found dead after a crash Saturday evening. The 48-year-old from Ionia left the roadway and crashed into a ditch in Etna Township. Macassar County Sheriff say he suffered a severe medical episode behind the wheel. Drugs or alcohol not believed to be factors. I'm Ryan Recker for the Michigan News Network.
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12: After an excellent few weeks, the Detroit Tigers have come back to earth a little bit. The Tigers held the Kansas City 11-7 on Sunday as the Royals completed an undefeated homestand and extended their winning streak to 8 games. Nick Lofton and John Rave homered for Kansas City, while Kyle Isbell drove in 3. Kevin McGonigal homered and added an RBI double for Detroit. The Tigers returned to Comerica Park tonight to open up a 3-game series against Tampa Bay. First pitch at 6:40, the pregame show beginning at 6:15 on News Talk Sports 94.9 WSJM. Tristan Peters delivered a walk-off home run in the ninth inning, lifting the White Sox over the New York Mets 2-1. It was the Sox' 11th walk-off victory this season and Peters' 3rd walk-off hit. The Sox host Texas tonight at 7:40. And the Cubs erupted for 19 runs in a 19-2 rout of Seattle. Ian Happ and Jose Ramirez both hit grand slams for the Cubs, who open up a series at Arizona tonight at 9:40. In the WNBA, Caitlin Clark scored 37 points and made a career-high 8 three-pointers as Indiana defeated Chicago 113-90. Kelsey Mitchell added 30 for the Fever, while Natasha Cloud led the Sky with 16. In NFL preseason action on Sunday, the Lions defeated Washington 17-14. Joshua Dobbs overcame 2 turnovers and broke loose for a 50-yard touchdown run. Elsewhere, Atlanta routed Indianapolis 34-6, and Cincinnati defeated the Bears 27-9. Caleb Williams completed 2 of 5 passes for 28 yards during Chicago's opening possession. In Midwest League Baseball, Lansing shut out Peoria 5-0, Great Lakes edged Fort Wayne 2-1, and South Bend defeated West Michigan 3-2. The Midwest League season running down to the final weeks. In high school sports today, Edwardsburg visits St. Joseph Women Boys Soccer at 6:30. Other matchups include Berrien Springs at Gull Lake, Vicksburg at South Haven, Michigan Lutheran at Coloma, Our Lady of Lake at Brandywine, and Parchment at Water Elite. In boys tennis today, Kalamazoo Central visits St. Joseph at 4 o'clock. 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And Three Rivers is at Buchanan. The rest of the scores from last night and the schedules for today's games are on this station's website. With your morning sports for Monday, August 24th, I'm Dave Wolf.
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3: Mostly sunny skies today. We're going to end up at 75 this afternoon. Northwest winds will keep the lakeshore a little bit cooler. Overnight tonight, partly cloudy skies. We drop down to 54. And then for Tuesday, a lot more clouds rolling in. High temperatures again in the mid-70s. Looks like we're back to tracking some chances of rain on Wednesday. I'm Chief Meteorologist Carrie Pujol.
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0: 7:48 is the time. It's 59 degrees in Benton Harbor right now. Sunshine and 59 in St. Joseph. It's 54 degrees still in Dowagiac. Nice snap to the start of the day, of the work week. I love this time of year.
11: I do too.
0: When the temperature starts to turn.
11: I love it more in 2 weeks when football starts.
0: Oh, yeah. Yeah, well, we've got football.
11: High school. I'm talking college, but that's
0: right. Oh, okay. All right. High school is coming up. We had the coaches show over the weekend.
11: Yeah, I saw that.
0: Yeah.
11: Started it back up.
0: We had, Phil had to beg off, but we had Brett Witkowski and Johnny Reinhardt.
11: Okay,
0: so,
11: yeah.
0: Talking about high school football, and we had a lot of the coaches in. So if you ever want to catch the coaches show, it's every Saturday morning, 8 to 10 a.m., host Phil McDonald and Brett Witkowski taking you through the sports of the area. And it's brought to you by Signature Toyota. Right now, we're going to do our Moody on the Market update, which is brought to you by Insurance Management Service. Call IMS today. They are your local auto owner's insurance agency in St. Joseph and in Niles. And the Moody on the Market update this hour, talking with Berrien County Sheriff Chuck Hite. We're talking about flock, but we also want to talk about life in Southwest Michigan and why we love it here. You were out at the fair last week. How was it?
11: I was. It was great. And the weather was very good. Talking to some fair officials, the numbers were up, which is always good to see. And from our standpoint, I always want to make sure to recognize our reserve unit members, mounted members throughout our department, but also local law enforcement in general. So a lot of the law enforcement you saw out there are volunteers. And then we share some responsibility with Berrien Springs Police, Orinoco Township Police Department, and us in having some full-time coverage.
0: Yeah.
11: But it's a great event. I'm a little biased, but I still think it's the best fair. You hear from other people that go to other fairs. You know, my hat's off to the volunteers for the fair board, and all that goes into putting that fair on. It's a great event.
0: They have got to be taking a well-deserved break and rest this week. So again, to your point, thank you to everyone who made the Berrien County Youth Fair possible and made it such a great success. And I heard from people that this year's fair felt different. It felt bigger and better than ever.
11: And the weather definitely cooperated, which makes a difference.
0: Yeah, very nice. And so you regained some aura points because we were talking about fair food. You had a corn dog with a K.
11: Yes.
0: And you put ketchup on it.
11: I did. But if I had an option.
0: If you had
11: I
0: an option, yeah.
11: Ketchup mayonnaise combined. Oh. I did ketchup well before that became a fad. But Chicago style dog people don't like because I like ketchup on my hot dogs.
0: So. Yeah, I've never heard of ketchup on a hot dog before. That just seems alien to me.
11: No.
0: To each his own. That's fine. No. No, but you regained because if you mix up ketchup and mustard, or I'm sorry, not ketchup and mustard, ketchup and mayonnaise.
11: I call it fry sauce. So yeah.
0: Oh, fry sauce. Yeah. I think that's what McDonald's uses. Just put a little relish in it too, and then you've got the secret sauce from McDonald's. We're talking about only the important things here on WSJM Morning Show. Corn dogs with ketchup or mustard. Which is my preference. So you had a good time at the fair. You have reserve officers out there and the others.
11: Reserve and mounted.
0: Mounted out there.
11: On the horses do a lot with traffic and just helping keep people safe. So that's a lot of hours put in throughout that week. Some of them are taking vacation time from their other job to be able to volunteer. So very appreciative of that.
0: Very nice. Back to the topic du jour of the hour. We're talking about flock safety with Berrien County Sheriff Chuck Hite. Again, if you're just tuning in, a lot of news has been out over the last few weeks, months, talking about flock cameras across the nation. Yes, we do use them here in Berrien County. Yes, we have 20 mounted on poles and then one that is a mobile unit to be deployed where it needs to be. Still a believer in the flock system, Sheriff?
11: I am. The benefit of it, when you look from a law enforcement standpoint, it's probably one of the best tools we've had, but you know, with that, I think we do need to communicate because we need to be in lockstep with the community. They need to understand what it is. I've said many times also what it's not, because I think when I've talked to people individually that have seen the story or want to talk to me, there's a lot of misinformation about what it actually does.
0: Okay.
11: But it's important to have that conversation. We're going to be looking at other ways to have that on a broader scale, with the public, because it's important.
0: Okay. Okay. Well, maybe, you know, you and I have talked about a ride along. Maybe I'll do a ride along, or I'll ask to do a ride along, and we can see the flock system in action and and bring that information forward. Be happy to do that.
11: Sounds good.
0: Is that good?
11: Yeah.
0: All right. Okay. 752. Sounds like a commitment right there. 752. That's our Moody on the Market update this hour. 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They are your local auto owners insurance agency in St. Joseph and in Niles. 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
19: Hi, this is Congressman Bill Huizenga. 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And that's why I voted for the largest tax cut in history, putting thousands of dollars a year back in your family's pockets. I also voted to lower health insurance premiums by 11%. And I also worked across the aisle to pass a new bipartisan law that will make housing more affordable. 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
0: 7:57, just a couple of minutes away from top of the hour, 8 o'clock, when we'll get our news from ABC and then our local news from the WSJM newsroom. We're concluding our conversation here with Berrien County Sheriff Chuck Hyde. Thank you so much, Sheriff, for coming in and talking about flock safety and the system that's here in Berrien County. Again, 20 cameras stationary, one camera, the Falcon, moves around getting pictures of license plates. Last word, what do you want people to know about the flock system?
7: One, I just want to thank you. It's an important discussion to have. I think it's important to have that, but there are great benefits to it. But with that comes responsibility, and you know, we'll hold ourselves to, you know, making sure it's used obviously in the right way. We've seen that across the country, as we talked about earlier on the show, in inappropriate, and that needs to be dealt with. But it is a great tool. It's probably the best tool for law enforcement I've seen in 34 years.
0: Yeah. So worth the $60,000 a year investment?
7: Very much so.
0: Okay, because if you think about it, I mean, you've got 24/7 eyes and ears in those stationed locations.
7: Just eyes, no ears.
0: Oh, no ears. Sure they're not okay, smiling. Very good. Thank you for the correction. No ears. They are not hearing. Boy, that's going to get out there now.
7: Thank you.
0: No, sorry about that. They're just eyes, and so anyway, we'll continue to report on this as we go forward and understand more a little bit about the flock system. But Berrien County Sheriff Chuck Hyde, thank you for sharing the information again. Encourage you to watch, as he has encouraged you to watch, the Berrien County Commission presentation that he gave last Thursday morning. It was at the Committee of the Whole meeting, which is in the morning. So if you go on YouTube, you search up Berrien County Commission, you can see the videos there. Look at the Committee of the Whole meeting. And I think you were first up after of the general
7: right
0: business.
7: For the audit.
0: The audit, always popular. Okay.

0: Sheriff, good. Anything else?
1: Thank you. No, thank you very much.
0: Enjoy what's remaining of our summer, and we look forward to a nice fall.
1: I like fall.
0: Yeah, fall is a great time. All right, forecast for today is kind of fall-like because we're going to get mostly sunny skies, but a nice moderate temperature around 70, 71 degrees here by the lake. Inland, it's going to be a little bit warmer, maybe around 76 degrees. Tonight's forecast, partly cloudy and a low of 54. Tomorrow, partly to mostly cloudy, high around 76. And then Wednesday, maybe some rainfall. It's 8 o'clock.
2: From ABC News. I'm Mike Dubusky. As the Hawk Fire continues to burn outside Reno, Nevada.
3: Well, I was actually at work when I got the call that we had to evacuate. All my kids were at home.
2: Thousands of people like Leticia Hurtado are now being told to evacuate as the fire grows to 15,000 acres. More from ABC's Sophie Flay.
4: Firefighters battling nearly 90-degree heat as they try to get a handle on the flames. Still 0% contained overnight. The fire even jumping a major highway, making it hard for crews to reach some of the hot spots. At least six people have been injured, including three first responders.
2: At a press conference later today, the Trump administration is expected to announce a wave of new sanctions on Iran, what the president has called Economic D-Day.
4: Treasury Secretary Scott Bessent writing, the sanctions will be the single greatest financial offensive ever marshaled against an adversary, saying the goal is to sever every economic lifeline until Tehran stands alone. Iran responding with its own threats, warning if the economic war continues, not a single drop of oil will be exported through the Strait of Hormuz.
2: ABC's Karen Huai comes after the U.S. slapped Canada with new 50% tariffs on dozens of goods. Trade talks between the two countries collapsed over the weekend, and now Canadian Prime Minister Mark Carney says retaliatory tariffs are coming for American goods on September 8th. In northwest Indiana, power is slowly coming back for thousands of people 2 weeks after storms and flooding knocked down power lines. Resident Eli Valdez.
5: It's not easy for us, you know. Folks got food going spoiling and stuff, and we feel like we're taken for granted by the community and the state.
2: Some residents there now filing a class action lawsuit against the local power company. And the Lindsey Clancy trial resumes today. Closing arguments expected by midweek. 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
2: In just a few weeks, New York City will mark 25 years since the 9/11 attacks on the World Trade Center. It comes as the Medical Examiner's Office and the NYPD have identified a 9/11 victim using genetic genealogy, combining DNA with family trees. ABC spoke to Dr. Jason Graham, Chief Medical Examiner for NYC.
7: It's deeply meaningful, and being able to provide answers, even despite the passage of nearly 25 years now, to family members who lost someone as a homicide victim on 9/11 is deeply meaningful, and the families are uniformly grateful.
2: Officials say the newly identified victim is an adult female. An unsung star of Motown has died.
8: A receptionist for Motown did more than take notes. She wrote them.
9: The best things in life are free, but you can give them to the birds and bees. I need that's what I want.
8: Janie Bradford joined Motown in 1958, wrote songs with Berry Gordy, including this one, Money, That's What I Want. 1959 hit for Barrett Strong. Would be one of the Beatles' big hits, too. Her passing announced over the weekend by her family. She died in L.A. at the age of 87. Wayne Cabot, ABC News.
2: And the Coast Guard now says a person in Key West was bitten by a shark. They're said to be in stable condition now. I'm Mike Dubusky, ABC News.
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0: 8:05 on your Monday morning, August 24th. Good morning. I'm Ken Lundberg. Thank you so much for joining us. We've got a lot more to talk about here in just a couple of moments. First off, we're going to get weather out there. Forecast for today does call for mostly sunny skies, and we're starting that way. It's currently sunny and 59 degrees in Benton Harbor, sunny and 60 in St. Joseph. We've got 54 degrees in Dowagiac, starting the day in New Buffalo at 59 degrees and sunny. Again, we're going to keep that most of today. A high temperature inland, probably going to get up to 74, 75, maybe 76 degrees if we're lucky. Here by the lake, a couple degrees cooler. Going to get up to around 71 degrees. Tonight's forecast, partly cloudy skies, a low of 54. Tuesday, partly to mostly cloudy, a high of 76. Wednesday, partly sunny, a 30% chance of showers and storms on Wednesday. The high is going to be around 80 degrees and the low around 60. So it might be a little bit muggy on Wednesday and maybe some rainfall. But Thursday, back to mostly sunny, only a slight chance of showers, high around 78 degrees. Same thing on Friday. And then looking forward ahead to next weekend, partly cloudy on both Saturday and Sunday, only a 30% chance of showers and storms as you move the kids back to college, high around 80 degrees on the weekend. Okay, some of the news from the WSJM Newsroom. A new Benton Harbor program designed to help residents dispose of large items while generating revenue for the city has not worked out as hoped. Speaking to the Personnel and Finance Committee, City Manager Alex Little said requiring residents to buy stamps for items that don't fit in the regular trash collection was probably, he says, a mistake.
10: We didn't think it was unreasonable, but apparently it got perceived that way because people aren't buying the stamps and putting them on the trash. They're throwing the trash in the alley and then whining and complaining that the city is not cleaning it up. The city's not supposed to be cleaning it up, but that's a way of pushing that cost back on us. And there's no additional money to cover that.
0: The city created the program last year. Stamps range from $2 to $35, depending on the size of the bulk item. And the city also raised the monthly trash collection fee to $25 when it created that program. Now, Little also told commissioners that week that the city is marginally in trouble financially and said he regretted not making better use of the ARPA funding when it was available. Other news, Bridgman Public Schools preparing to celebrate the completion of renovations to the Bridgman Aquatic Center this week. District Superintendent Thomas Reed tells us the district has made $4 million in improvements to the community pool that's located at the high school.
11: New tile all the way across the pool, new decking tile, paints, lights, new scoreboard, new HVAC system. It's a fantastic space.
0: Reed says the only way the pool could have been renovated more extensively would have been to tear the whole thing down and build a new one. A ribbon cutting and community open house is going to be held this Thursday. Reed says that's because the pool belongs to the entire community.
11: We have a large group of community members that use our pool. So we open to the community. It's got a separate entrance from the high school and more than willing to let community members use it because this is a community building, right? It's funded partly through our rec fund, which is a community millage designed for things like this.
0: The school district also makes extensive use of the pool. Reed says students receive swimming lessons year-round, and the district has swim teams for both boys and girls. The renovations were paid for with sinking fund and public recreation millage dollars. The open house set for Thursday will run from 4 to 6 p.m. with the official ribbon cutting at 4:30. The entire community invited to attend. And one of Lake Michigan's premier sailing traditions is preparing to return to St. Joseph. It's coming up over Labor Day weekend. The annual Tri-State Regatta brings an overnight fleet of around 100 sailboats from Chicago for the first leg of the race series, and racers will stop at the St. Joe River Yacht Club for a celebration. The club's Mark Stefke tells us the racers will touch Wisconsin, Illinois, and Michigan.
12: The race actually starts on Friday, and they will be here early Saturday morning. We start off the day, we make them a little breakfast, and then we have lunch during the day, and that's when we start getting ready for the evening with the bands and dancing and just having a good time.
0: The public is invited to the St. Joe River Yacht Club on Saturday, September 5th, to enjoy the waterfront atmosphere, the food available for purchase, and the live entertainment celebrating the arrival of the fleet. Dinner will be accompanied by live music. Stefke says dinner and the party open to the public with an admission fee of $10 after 5 p.m. So we asked, what time should people gather on the morning of September 5th and welcome the boats?
12: That's an age-old question, and that all depends on the wind. You know, if they have good wind or, you know, if they have storms going through, that'll move the fleet along faster. And if there's light wind, well, then you kind of wait for them to finish. So it's all up to Mother Nature and what she does.
0: The racing yachts will depart St. Joseph the next morning, September 6th. For generations, the Tri-State Regatta has been a highlight of the Lake Michigan sailing season, bringing together crews from across the region for a weekend of competitive racing, camaraderie, and hospitality. And that's a look at some of the news from the WSJM newsroom. We have more to talk about. We've got sports now with Dave Wolf. We also have Always Learning, the segment with Barry and Risa. That's coming up in just a couple of moments here on WSJM.
13: The Tigers fell to Kansas City 11-7 as the Royals extended their winning streak to 8 games. Kevin McGonigal homered and added an RBI double for Detroit. The Tigers host Tampa Bay tonight at 6:40. The pregame show at 6:15 on News Talk Sports 94.9 WSJM. Tristan Peters hit a walk-off home run as the White Sox edged the Mets 2-1. The Sox host Texas tonight at 7:40. And the Cubs crush Seattle 19-2. And they visit Arizona tonight at 9:40. In the WNBA, Caitlin Clark scored 37 points as Indiana beat Chicago 113-90. NFL preseason from Saturday, the Lions beat Washington 17-14, Atlanta over the Colts 34-6, and Cincinnati defeated the Bears 27-9. Midwest League Baseball, Lansing over Peoria 5-0, Great Lakes edged Fort Wayne 2-1, and South Bend beat West Michigan 3-2. High school sports later today includes Edwardsburg at St. Joe in boys soccer and Kalamazoo Central at St. Joe in boys tennis. With sports, I'm Dave Wolf.
14: Time again for Always Learning with our friends from Barry and Risa. We have, as always, Superintendent Eric Hobstock. Eric, how are you?
15: Very good. How are you, Johnny?
14: I am great. Ready to talk about some really awesome stuff as we are always learning with you guys and learning about all the cool stuff that you guys do. And you always bring on some special guests. So what are we going to talk about and who are we talking with today?
15: Yeah, one of the things that we do around here is special education services. And in order to have special ed services, it starts with a diagnostic evaluation. It's a group of really skilled people that work with the family and work with the child to determine, is there an existence of a disability? And if so, what services may or may not be needed? And that all results in this individualized education plan. But we have with us Melissa Troop. She's one of our teacher consultants that work in that process of determination and development of a plan. It's really almost a secret to most people when you begin to talk about this. And yes, we use tons of acronyms, so we'll do our best not to do that. But really a chance to talk about that really personal and sensitive evaluation process that's done really well, but it results in determining what student needs might be and how do we best meet those. So, Melissa Troop.
14: Absolutely. I know with this IEP, that acronym has been floating around with a few of these conversations, so I'm excited that we're going to dive in deeper with that. So, Melissa, first off, what is an IEP?
16: An IEP stands for an Individualized Education Plan. It's a legal document that outlines supports for students with disabilities that are eligible for special education, programming, and services. And an IEP contains a student's goals, their current level of performance, and the support that the students will receive.
14: And so why do some students get them and the others, some do not?
16: When a student's experiencing difficulty in school, the school will intervene and they'll attempt to provide the support the student may need. If they're unable to meet those needs or if a disability is suspected, then a team comes together and the team determines if the student meets federal and state criteria for special education.
14: Okay. And so what is an IEP meeting like?
16: An IEP happens annually, and it's held to discuss the progress and goals of a student receiving special education programming and services.
14: Okay. So what happens during that meeting?
16: Good question. They follow a general order. We always start with introductions because sometimes there are a lot of unfamiliar faces at the table. And then we hear about how the student's doing in school. Parents and guardians are an important part of the team, and there are opportunities for them to provide input. During the meeting, we discuss the goals for the upcoming year. Everyone agrees on them. Mm-hmm. We talk about accommodations and supports that will be put in place for the student. It's really important to note that IEPs are confidential and individualized to the student. So every meeting varies. It varies on what's talked about, who's there. Mm-hmm. Only individuals with a direct correlation with the student are present and have information shared.
14: Is the student in there as well?
16: Yes. It really kind of depends on the age.
14: Okay.
16: And generally, if they're junior high or high school, they are present. They know about themselves, and mm-hmm. it's good practice for them to learn how to advocate for themselves. Sure. They know about their needs, but ultimately, it's up to the parent if the student's present or not.
14: How often, Melissa, are these IEP meetings held?
16: They're held annually, so once a school year, every 364 days they're held. However, if there's ever a reason or a need to meet more often, you can. So if, for example, if the student is meeting their goals or we're learning that maybe some different accommodations could be put in place, then we can meet at any time.
14: Tell me a little bit more about your role at the meeting.
16: Yeah, as a teacher consultant, I help recommend special education eligibility. So in a meeting, we talk about any historical information about the student, how they're doing presently in school and out of school. It could include academic behavior, their ability to navigate school or their outside environment. We collect information from the parents or guardians about medical information, how their child developed. We ask a lot of questions about their strengths too. We don't only focus on what they can't do or having a hard time doing. We like to hear the good things too. And then after we've collected all the information, one of my roles is to help determine if we are going to do a special education evaluation or not, and then conduct the evaluation if necessary.
14: Okay. What does diagnostic testing mean?
16: Diagnostic testing, they're specific assessments that are conducted to help determine if a student meets special education eligibility. Diagnostic staff are trained professionals, and they could include a teacher consultant, a school psychologist, school social worker. It may include a speech and language pathologist, an occupational therapist, physical therapist, possibly an audiologist. It could be a staff from the visual impairment department.
14: Okay. What type of assessments are done for these students?
16: It's dependent upon the student.
14: Okay.
16: Everything, as IEP says, individualized. Everything's very individualized. Yep. So the assessments depend on the student and what eligibility we're considering. It could involve something to measure academic skills or cognitive skills. It could be their motor abilities or language. And it's done through observations, direct observations of the student. It could be indirect observations. It could be done through a questionnaire mm-hmm. that are completed by parents or school staff. There's a broad range of things that can be done in RBAN.
14: So once the IEP is written, it includes, like you mentioned, some supports and mm-hmm. some services that are going to be provided for that student in the educational setting. Then how are those supports, how are those determined?
16: After everything's been all collected as a team, the student's needs are discussed, and along with the level of impact their needs are having on their access to learning or progress, and a plan, the IEP, like we've said, is developed, and it outlines those supports and services.
14: Okay. So do you guys at Mary and Risa then, do you collaborate with each other across departments and with, you know, the local school districts to develop a plan that will best support students?
16: Yes, absolutely. We're all a team, and we're all here to support the students. So all of the students' needs are considered, and it could include, I've mentioned it before, but mm-hmm. academics, behavior, their hearing, their vision, their physical abilities, their sensory needs. So we all work together to make sure the student is receiving his or her best education.
14: We're always learning with our friends from Barry and Teresa, and we're talking with Melissa. Melissa, what happens now if say, a parent or guardian or even the student has questions about the services outlined in that IEP?
16: They are part of the IEP team. So when we sit down for the meeting, they have a voice, and that's their time to ask questions, to give input on the plan that's being developed, share any of their concerns as well. Mm-hmm. There's a spot even directly on the IEP document that specifically lists the parents' concerns and input. However, if there's a question later, then we always encourage them to contact the special ed teacher or the service provider. And there's our district representatives in every district, and they're available to answer questions and provide resources.
14: Now, some of the students that have IEPs, they're over 18. So are they able to advocate for themselves during these IEP meetings?
16: Yes. When a student's 18, they are their own guardian, unless guardianship's been established.
14: Okay.
16: So at this time, they're now responsible for their education. I always tell students, though, that now you are your own guardian, but you still live with your mom or your dad or your grandma or your aunt or whoever it may be. So they're still their boss. You still have to follow their rules. So you should probably include them in their education.
14: Yeah, that's probably important. Yeah, you're totally right.
16: Yeah.
14: This is really interesting stuff. And I know it's a lot of work to work with these students, but it's IEP. It's individual. So it's everybody's different. And it's really important because you can't just really teach everybody as a whole and not really go down to the individuals and understand what they need. So this is really cool. Great work that you do, Melissa. And thank you so much for telling us about it.
16: Yeah, thank you for letting me.
14: And Eric, if people want to learn more about some of this stuff, or if you want to add anything to the conversation, what do you got for me?
15: Yeah, I mean, this is really an intricate process, and, you know, 10 minutes doesn't do it justice,
14: right.
15: But it is really trying to wait out what are the students that have not been given an opportunity to learn the material. That's a different scenario versus mm-hmm. the students. They've been given the opportunity and they failed to respond, which is unexpected. And so we do a lot of sophisticated things to answer that question, and the diagnostic staff do an excellent job on that. But you can find out more by going to barryandresa.org.
14: Wonderful. Well, great stuff as always, and I look forward to more great conversations next week.
15: Looking forward to it.
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18: Paid for by official funds authorized by the House of Representatives.
19: 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This is only a test.

0: This concludes this test of the emergency alert system. If this were an actual emergency, the attention signal you just heard would have been followed by important news or information concerning this area. 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
4: Mostly sunny skies today. We're going to end up at 75 this afternoon. Northwest winds will keep the lakeshore a little bit cooler. Overnight tonight, partly cloudy skies. We drop down to 54. And then for Tuesday, a lot more clouds rolling in. High temperatures again in the mid-70s. Looks like we're back to tracking some chances of rain on Wednesday. I'm Chief Meteorologist Carrie Pujol.
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6: 61 degrees in Benton Harbor right now, 61 in St. Joe, 60 in South Haven. It's 8:24. Thanks for joining us on the WSJM Morning Show, Monday, August 24th. Again, amazed at how quickly August flew by. I guess that's because it's the waning moments of summer, and we've got all kinds of September things to do, so might as well. Okay, some of the news that we have from around the world. The U.S. government has notified Congress of its plan to pay $850 million on a tab it's been running at the United Nations. Apparently, we owe several billion dollars to the United Nations, and we've apparently notified Congress that we're going to pay down at least $850 million of that. That's the largest payment the Trump administration would make to the world body since it demanded sweeping reforms in exchange for continued support. We are, the United States is the largest donor to the United Nations. And President Trump said, we're not really getting what we pay for here. And so we're going to stop payments for a while. And apparently that's amassed now several billion bucks. And so we're going to pay a little bit of that to keep the lights on at the United Nations. The State Department laid out plans to transfer $725 million as part of its dues to the regular UN budget, and another $125 million toward UN peacekeeping operations going on in Haiti and the Democratic Republic of Congo, according to notifications lawmakers were sent earlier this month. Now, the U.S. is behind by about $5 billion in dues related to its United Nations membership, with more than $2 billion owed to the regular budget and $3 billion for peacekeeping operations. Yeah, because, we have arguably the world's largest or at least most substantial military. And, we're doing protecting democracy around the world and that kind of thing. And apparently we still owe the United Nations for their peacekeeping operations. Anyway, in February, the Trump administration made a single payment of $160 million. Shortly after the UN Secretary General warned that the institution was facing imminent financial collapse unless its financial rules were overhauled or the member nations, 193 member nations, paid their dues. And the thought was that was a message not really at the 192 other nations. It was basically a message to the United States saying, pay your dues, please. We're running short on stuff here. President Donald Trump and his allies have spent the past year and a half demanding changes across the United Nations. And it's actually alarmed some people in the humanitarian sector because they said the changes would lead to severe reductions in programs and services that the United Nations carries out. The president has publicly called out the United Nations for not living up to its potential. He said his administration did not pay anything to the United Nations in 2025, And it is actually withdrawn from UN organizations, including the WHO, the World Health Organization, and the cultural agency UNESCO, while also pulling funding from dozens of other United Nations bodies. The notices sent on August 4th received some initial pushback from Republicans on Capitol Hill, who argued that the appropriations do not fully address the administration's concerns about what it claims is bloated UN staffing and ideological positions that run counter to the Trump's agenda, the president's agenda. So in particular, one congressional aide on the Republican side of the aisle said lawmakers have not yet decided how or if to respond to the administration's notifications that they're going to pay bills, saying the notifications did not appear to be strong enough on the withholding of U.S. assistance to the U.N. Agency for Palestinian Refugees. So anyway, so United Nations heating up over there, but it's August. Not many members of Congress are going to hang around for, you know, the balance of the month to see whether or not they can stop the administration from doing what it says it's going to do. Okay, what else do we have here? Oh, this one was interesting. Over in Indonesia, police have arrested 72 people. 72 people arrested in Indonesia, suspected of starting recent forest fires in that country. Yeah, 72 people have been arrested in Indonesia, suspected of starting some of the recent forest and peatland fires. You know, peat, like a bog, like a moss bog, you know, that kind of thing. And it's during a time when huge blazes have overtaken central and western parts of that country, throwing up basically a choking hazard at the smoke haze. Yeah, Indonesia has been battling fires driven by what they call an intensifying El Nino pattern, which we're going to get this winter, and a prolonged dry season, generating what they call dense smoke that has crossed into Malaysia, according to the Indonesia National Disaster Management Agency. Fires are a regular problem in that country, and they often strain relations with neighbors. Yeah, we'd know nothing about that. Right, Canada? Wink, wink. Anyway, plantation owners and traditional farmers often start fires themselves to clear land for farming. And apparently that is against the law in some areas. Yeah, one of the brigadier generals in Indonesia said arson suspects are being investigated in connection with 89 forest fires and land fire cases across five provinces. He said most of the suspects were accused of deliberately burning land to clear areas for agriculture at a lower cost. So rather than hire a bulldozer or hire an ox or something like that to pull out trees and growth and other stuff, they just set it on fire, let the fire take care of it, and then they farm the land. Investigators are still tracking down most of them, but they said they already have 72 suspects in custody. Interesting. Fascinating. The suspects, again, this is Indonesia, they face charges that carry penalties ranging from hefty fines, so financial stuff, to prison terms of up to 15 years. 15 years. So either clear your land the right way or don't do it at all. Otherwise, face potential prison time. Yeah. Anyway, let's see what else. Yeah, that's about it for now. Let's break for news. We've got more news from our friends at ABC. That's coming up next, right here after these important messages on WSJM.
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13: ABC News, I'm Mike Dubosky. Economic fights on two fronts for the United States. Later today, the Treasury Secretary is expected to announce new sanctions on Iran in what the president is calling an economic D-Day. And the U.S. and Canada now in the midst of a new trade war. ABC's Rachel Scott.
14: President Trump has now imposed a 50% tariff on $20 billion of Canadian goods. Ontario Premier Doug Ford says President Trump cannot be trusted.
15: President Trump is the type of person that would steal your lunch money the first day. He'd steal the toque off your head the second day. And the third day, he'd steal your running shoes.
14: Starting September 8th, Canada will impose a 50% tariff on U.S. goods. Everything from steel and dairy and clothes to plywood, alcohol, and electronics.
13: Tens of thousands of people forced from their homes by the Hawk Fire outside Reno, Nevada. So far, that fire is 0% contained. This is ABC News.
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17: I'm Ryan Recker. There's a memorial service scheduled this morning for the victims of a West Michigan murder-suicide. July 25th, Grand Haven Township fire rescue crews found the bodies of eight people, determined the father killed his wife and six children before turning the gun on himself. Today, a memorial service scheduled at a Grand Haven church for Amanda Karolkiewicz and her children ranging from 5 years to 15 years old. A first of many morning commutes to school. Officials are urging safety on the roads. AAA says they expect to see more pedestrians now that school is in session for many areas. Also urging drivers to be aware that some kids may be driving e-bikes to and from school. And an off-duty Detroit police officer found passed out in the back seat of a police truck. According to reports, Redford Township police arresting 28-year-old Jalen Nelson July 31st, found in the back of a truck with emergency lights activated outside of a White Castle. Police say Nelson was nearly three times over the legal limit. I'm Ryan Racker for the Michigan News Network.
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21: The Tigers fell to Kansas City 11-7 as the Royals extended their winning streak to 8 games. Kevin McGonigal homered and added an RBI double for Detroit. The Tigers host Tampa Bay tonight at 6:40. The pregame show at 6:15 on News Talk Sports 94.9 WSJM. Tristan Peters hit a walk-off home run as the White Sox edged the Mets 2-1. Sox host Texas tonight at 7:40, and the Cubs crush Seattle 19-2, and they visit Arizona tonight at 9:40. In the WNBA, Caitlin Clark scored 37 points as Indiana beat Chicago 113-90. NFL preseason from Saturday, the Lions beat Washington 17-14, Atlanta over the Colts 34-6, and Cincinnati defeated the Bears 27-9. Midwest League Baseball, Lansing over Peoria 5-0, Great Lakes edged Fort Wayne 2-1, and South Bend beat West Michigan 3-2. High school sports later today includes Edwardsburg at St. Joe in boys soccer and Kalamazoo Central at St. Joe in boys tennis. With sports, I'm Dave Wolf.
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4: Mostly sunny skies today. We're going to end up at 75 this afternoon. Northwest winds will keep the lakeshore a little bit cooler. Overnight tonight, partly cloudy skies. We dropped down to 54. And then for Tuesday, a lot more clouds rolling in. High temperatures again in the mid-70s. Looks like we're back to tracking some chances of rain on Wednesday. I'm Chief Meteorologist Carrie Pujol.
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6: 61 degrees in St. Joseph right now, 60 in Benton Harbor. We've got sunshine out there. It's a beautiful start to the day. Good morning, and thank you for joining us on this Monday morning. I'm Ken Lundberg. It's Monday, August 24th. It's time for our Moody on the Market update. 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They are your local auto owners insurance agency in St. Joseph and in Niles. One of the articles we have posted up there right now, TJ's to open a third bar and restaurant. Yeah, today in downtown Eau Claire. Yeah, as a matter of fact. And then there were 3 is the article. 3 TJ's sports bar and grill locations in Southwest Michigan. The popular family-friendly eatery is throwing open the doors of TJ's Village Tavern on Main Street in Eau Claire at 11 o'clock today. After several months of renovation of a longtime Eau Claire bar location, the new place joins the original TJ's Sports Bar and Grill south of Water Valley on M140 and TJ's Baroda Tap in the rapidly growing TJ's family. The group is owned by founders Tara and Joe Matthews and business partner Greg Bohr. Joe and Greg are lifelong friends who grew up together in Water Valley. The Matthews have been the owners of the Water Valley location since 2009. Bohr got involved in 2024 opening Baroda after retiring from a successful career in the HVAC industry in Kansas City. So yeah, TJ's Village Tavern will offer many of the same food menu items as their sister restaurants, along with a full array of beverages, including 8 beers on draft. The Eau Claire location has been fully updated with TJ's ultra-modern kitchen and several big screens for sports viewing just in time for football. All that information is posted, hours included, hours and days of operation, and the opening at 11 o'clock this morning. Yeah, TJ's. Congratulations, and way to go. We appreciate the updates, and we appreciate seeing businesses do well in Southwest Michigan. That's your Moody on the Market update. If you want to read that article, go to moodyonthemarket.com. 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We love a success story. We'll keep talking. We've got more to talk about here on WSJM.
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9: Paul Ann Decker and the Daily Buzz. Word out of Tufts University that ice cream may be healthier than a multi-grain bagel. The research team developed a food compass, which ranked food on a scale of 1 to 100 in terms of nutrition. The higher the number, the healthier. An ice cream cone with chocolate ice cream and nuts ranked 37, while a multi-grain bagel with raisins received a 19. Even Fritos were ranked higher than a bagel with a score of 55. And believe it or not, saltines were given a rank of 7, which is almost as bad as it gets. Figures, I love bagels and salty. New research says you might want to keep the radio on while you study if you want better grades. Current and former students who listened to music while they hit the books said they did better on tests and were more prepared in class than those who studied in silence. Nearly two-thirds of Gen Z say they prefer to study with music on in the background, preferably something classical, country, or R&B. 84% of music listeners had a grade point average above 3.2, more than quiet readers. We're the station to study with. We'll turn the page in 60 seconds. The Daily Buzz.
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9: Part two of the Daily Buzz. If moths creep you out, this one would probably give you a coronary. An Atlas moth with a 10-inch wingspan has been found in the U.S. for the first time ever. The giant bug is usually seen in Asia and was captured in Washington State. The Department of Agriculture even had to issue a news release in case any more were found, saying they're not harmful in any way, but they make great Instagram pictures. If you like your chicken wings, you might want to stock up now. Chicken wings are cheap again, down about 20% compared to last year. But don't expect it to last. They expect them to get expensive again once football season starts. Kids out of the house, done with punching in the clock. New study found Florida still the overall best state to retire to, based on well-being, culture and diversity, weather and crime. But if you're looking for the best bang for your buck, it's Michigan. Most affordable for retirees. Followed by Tennessee and Missouri. On the other end of the scale, Hawaii ranks as the least affordable. Alaska, Maine, and Vermont rank as the worst states for retirees overall. BuzzFeed has just compiled a list of pet peeves that drive us crazy. See if any of these are on your list. Littering. Watching videos at full volume in public. Blocking aisles at the grocery store. People talking to someone on the phone in a store on a speaker. Nobody wants to hear your conversation. Leaving the bathroom without washing hands. Eesh. And people who swear at their kids in public. Oh, there are a lot more. That's all we have time for today. Knucklehead news out of California, where there's a house drivers just can't resist. It's been hit by speeding cars 23 times in the last 50 years. Problem? The house in San Jose is basically at the end of an interstate off-ramp, so There's a good chance anyone who's still speeding will end up inside the house. The owner even paid $30,000 to install steel poles out front to keep cars from destroying his place. He's now begging the state to redesign the off-ramp before somebody gets killed. The Daily Buzz. Yesterday's history, tomorrow a mystery, today a gift. That's why it's called the present. I'm Paul A. Becker. Let's buzz again tomorrow. Make it a great day.
13: This is the sound of a job interview with a conventional high school graduate.
14: Impressive resume. I think you'd be an excellent fit for this position. When would you be able to start?
13: And this is the sound of a job interview with a graduate of Berrien Springs Discovery Academy.
14: Impressive resume. I think you'd be an excellent fit for this position. When would you be able to start?
13: Parents who are unsure of their kids going back to school in a traditional school setting can see them excel at Berrien Springs Discovery Academy, who has provided this program for over 20 years. The only difference is the path taken to get there. Students work at their own pace, learn career readiness skills, and have 24-hour access to lessons and assignments. 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Berrien Springs Discovery Academy is part of Berrien Springs Public Schools, inspiring each student to think, learn, achieve, and care in a global community. 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
15: From ABC News Tech Trends. The Justice Department and TikTok have agreed to a $400 million settlement in a case that claimed TikTok violated child privacy laws. The DOJ first sued the company in 2024, claiming TikTok stored, collected, and processed data from children on the platform without getting parental consent. 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Prices also going up on certain Fire TV and Kindle devices. And over the weekend in Beijing, China, a humanoid robot ran the 100-meter race.

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0: Monday, August 24th, 62 degrees in Benton Harbor right now. Sunshine, 62 in St. Joseph. It's 60 degrees in Dowagiac. You know, we are 25 years removed now from the tragic of events of September 11, 2001. 25 years away from that. We're coming up on the 25th anniversary. And still, New York City still working to formally identify all of the nearly 3,000 people that were killed that day at the World Trade Center. For the first time now, the city's Office of Chief Medical Examiner and the NYPD Detective Bureau have identified a 9/11 victim using genetic genealogy, combining DNA testing with family tree research. Yeah, the family of a newly identified victim who was an adult female declined to publicly come forward, but she is the 1,654th person to be formally identified. Dr. Jason Graham is New York City's chief medical examiner and said it's a breakthrough. The doctor said, I'm delighted to be able to say that we've now applied new methods to the World Trade Center identification efforts, and we have a new identification for the first time in 25 years using these new methods, the forensic investigative genetic genealogy. They said such a breakthrough of this kind was unimaginable 25 years ago because the methodology just didn't exist. The technology wasn't there, he said. They said there's a lot of good future findings still to be had with genealogy. So 25 years removed. Hard to believe that it's still the case, that we're still identifying victims from that September 11 attack, 2001. 25th anniversary coming up, solemn occasion. Monday, August 24th, the big show with Michael Patrick Shields is on the way. We'll get some news here from the WSJM newsroom in just a moment. We'll have an update from ABC as well. This is WSJM. Good morning, 9 o'clock.
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0: I'm Ken Lundberg. A new Benton Harbor program designed to help residents dispose of large items while generating revenue for the city has not worked out as hoped. Speaking to the Personnel and Finance Committee last week, City Manager Alex Little said requiring residents to buy stamps for items that don't fit in regular trash

0: collection was probably a mistake.
1: We didn't think it was unreasonable, but apparently it got perceived that way because people aren't buying the stamps and putting them on the trash. They're throwing the trash in the alley, and they're whining and complaining that the city's not cleaning it up. The city's not supposed to be cleaning it up, but that's a way of pushing that cost back on us, and there's no additional money to cover that.
0: The city created the program last year. Stamps range from $2 to $35, depending on the size of the item. And the city also raised the monthly trash collection fee to $25 when they created the program. Little also told commissioners this week the city is marginally in trouble financially and said he regretted not making better use of millions of dollars in one-time federal ARPA funding when it was available. Bridgman Public Schools will celebrate the completion of renovations to the Bridgman Aquatic Center this week. District Superintendent Thomas Reed tells us the district has made $4 million in improvements to the community pool at the high school.
2: New tile all the way across the pool, new decking tile, paints, lights, new scoreboard, new HVAC system. It's a fantastic space.
0: Reed says the only way the pool could have been renovated more extensively would have been to tear it down and build a new one. A ribbon cutting and community open house will be held on Thursday. Reed says that's because the pool belongs to the entire community.
2: We have a large group of community members that use our pool. So we open to the community. It's got a separate entrance from the high school and more than willing to let community members use it because this is a community building, right? It's funded partly through our rec fund, which is a community millage designed for things like this.
0: The school district also makes extensive use of the pool. Reed says students receive swimming lessons year-round, and the district has swim teams for both boys and girls. The renovations were paid for with sinking fund and public recreation millage dollars. The open house Thursday will run 4 to 6 p.m. with the official ribbon cutting at 4:30, and the community is invited. One of Lake Michigan's premier sailing traditions returns to St. Joseph over the Labor Day weekend. The annual Tri-State Regatta brings an overnight fleet of around 100 sailboats from Chicago for the first leg of the race series, and racers will stop at the St. Joseph River Yacht Club for a celebration. The club's Mark Stefke tells us the racers will touch Wisconsin, Illinois, and Michigan as they compete. The public is invited to the St. Joe River Yacht Club on Saturday, September 5th to enjoy the waterfront atmosphere, food available for purchase, and live entertainment. In the WSJM newsroom, I'm Ken Lundberg.
3: ABC News, I'm Mike Dubosky. Economic fights on two fronts for the United States. Later today, the Treasury Secretary is expected to announce new sanctions on Iran in what the president is calling an economic D-Day. And the U.S. and Canada now in the midst of a new trade war. ABC's Rachel Scott.
4: President Trump has now imposed a 50% tariff on $20 billion of Canadian goods. Ontario Premier Doug Ford says President Trump cannot be trusted.
5: President Trump is the type of person that would steal your lunch money the first day. He'd steal the toque off your head the second day, and the third day he'd steal your running shoes.
4: Starting September 8th, Canada will impose a 50% tariff on U.S. goods. Everything from steel and dairy and clothes to plywood, alcohol, and electronics.
3: Tens of thousands of people forced from their homes by the Hawk Fire outside Reno, Nevada. So far, that fire is 0% contained. This is ABC News.
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0: 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SJM.
8: Lots of sunshine today with daytime highs approaching 73. Lows level off around 56. Tonight, clear skies. High temperatures reach up to 77 tomorrow. Sunshine mixed with clouds at times. High of 80 Wednesday with a chance of thunderstorms. 80 Thursday. Taking a look at the extended forecast, 78 Friday, 79 Saturday, and 81 on Sunday. Currently, it's 59 degrees. That's your updated forecast. I'm meteorologist Paul Trombley.
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3: 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Here's Michigan's Michael Patrick Shields.
11: Well, I think by this time, my staff, my young group of executives are convinced that Walt is right, that quality will out. 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Keep it friendly. Make it a real fun place to be. I think they're convinced, and I think that'll hang on after, after Disney.
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9: Well, that's what we try to do around here. We try to leave out the boring parts. And we know you have limited time, so we keep our foot on the gas and we try to move quickly. In medias tot virtus, the truth is in the middle, even though politics is our family business. It's Michael Patrick Shields through the AT&T microphones. And I really do fully mean that about in medias tot virtus, the truth being in the middle. And one of our bird brain listeners, with all due respect, and he doesn't deserve much respect, is Kirk Squires, the captain, he calls himself, on this program. And he was busting my chops yesterday about Bill Maher talking about the University of Michigan on his show this weekend, his real-time show, which comes on at Fridays. And they show it on HBO and HBO Max, and some of it gets onto CNN and so forth. And so, Kirk Squires saw Bill Maher talking briefly, very briefly, about the University of Michigan, and I saw it myself, too. And he says, you know, I bet you don't have the nerve, though he put it indelicately, to repeat this on the radio tomorrow. And it was Bill Maher. And Bill Maher's audience groans after he informs them of the University of Michigan doing away with grades because sometimes a kid gets a bad grade and it makes them sad. And Kirk thought I would not have the courage to say that on the radio. Well, I said, Kirk, we've already talked about this like almost a week ago. Not only did we talk about it, we had a guest on about it, if I'm not mistaken. And so I don't have any, you know, like skin in this game about the university. I find it peculiar. I said, you ought to understand what you're talking about here. The reality is, starting in the fall of 2027, the University of Michigan's College of Literature, Science, and Arts is going to designate all the first-year students in the first semester get grades as pass or no credit on their external transcripts, meaning first-term grades will not factor into the GPA. That's the reality of what it is. And, you know, he thinks that I'm going to be defensive of the University of Michigan because everybody has to put you in a box. He says you're a U of M slappy. First of all, I am not. I have 3 hours a day to fill on this program, and I don't think it's fair to say, oh, you support the University of Michigan. Oh, you're a Sparty. You know, they do it with that. They do it with politics. They do it with all kinds of things. So I don't care. I'm just intrigued by the world, and I'll share with you what I find intriguing. or maybe, you know, what we probably ought to cover. You know, it'd be things I would talk about that maybe no one would care about. And there are things that are important that we think we ought to add. But it doesn't include me defending or not Big Blue or Green and White or whatever it is. So don't put me in a box because I really don't care. I mean, I care, but I'm not here pushing an agenda. I'm not a Republican. I'm not a Democrat. I'm not a liberal. I'm not a conservative. I'm a talk show host. The rest of the guests can do all they want, and sometimes they will. So anyway, I thought I'd get that out of the way, kind of in the vein of, you know, our philosophy. Our stump speech, you're going to hear a lot of those in the campaign now as we are counting down to November's midterm elections. And we'll talk about that this morning. In fact, we have some audio from Abdul Al-Sayed that maybe you heard, maybe you didn't. Nancy Skinner is a progressive voice, and she's not shy about it. She'll talk with us later in the program. Also, we have Ryan Berman coming, a candidate for state senate, former state representative. And he battled a house fire with a garden hose while campaigning door to door. That sounds like an intriguing story, whether you're a Republican or a Democrat. I do like getting these stories of people who go campaigning and door knocking. Can you imagine having to do that? Someone opens the door. What do you want? Who are you? Oh, I want your vote. Here's some information. You know, like, I mean, what percentage of the time do they tell you to get lost or not open the door? Or, you know, like, there's a big dog, maybe. Or they open the door in their underwear. Like, these kinds of things. And they knock hundreds and hundreds of doors like that. And they get people to do it for them, too. That's even worse. Can you imagine? Yeah. I'm just here on behalf of Tony Cuthbert. He'd like your vote to be a drain commissioner and
13: will you
9: what?
13: Listen.
9: But it's you know, grassroots campaigning. Scott Greenlee will be here, political consultant. He was at the Republican convention this weekend. Not much was decided, but I guess it was a bit of a pageant. We're on the trail too of Jim Runstad, the party chair. Find him sooner or later. Liz Ware, Mission Point Resort, is on the cover of a magazine. She'll tell us why when we talk to her. And also, she and others were featured in my Lansing State Journal column yesterday, which you can find at lsj.com or the print edition if it's still laying around, or on my social media, Michael Patrick Shields, and read all about it. It was travel advice from Michigan-related people at the Virtuoso Travel Conference. Ken Delaney from WKZO. He's coach of the year. He's won 300 games as a soccer coach, I think it is. Cold water, yeah. What's his strategy for leadership and coaching, whether it's on the soccer field or just in business? He's kind of our boss, so we'll talk to him about that. Paula Cunningham, AARP, has a poll in a critical demographic in the governor's race and the Senate race. Elaine Crosby played in the U.S. Senior Women's Open at Barton Hills this weekend. It was on national television, and Annika Sorenstam and Maria McBride went right down the stretch. Tony Cuthbert will have the result in sports. Also, the Formula One result this weekend from the very last ever Dutch Grand Prix. In the dunes, I learned. Michael Greiner will be here, too. Oakland University. I bet they still give grades there. The U.S. and Canada are stalled in their trade talks, so we'll talk about that with our neighbor to the north from Oakland University in Rochester, Michigan. It's MPS through the AT&T microphones. Oh, it's Monday, all right.

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0: seems like the media and politicians want you to think the opposite, that everything is not all right, everything is terrible, and we're in great distress and all the rest of it. Meanwhile, our lives are slipping away like smoke through a keyhole, minute by minute, hour by hour, day by day. Everything's all right. That's a nice message, and it was fun. A very nice song for Tony Cufford and the orchestra to roll out on a Monday. And I'm Michael Patrick Shields, and I'm going to say the same to you. I hope everything's all right, and the world can spin without you tonight, and you can rest and relax and let it all go. Blue Cross has Michigan covered head to toe, inside and out, ready to help with health and wellness resources for the body and mind. And you can learn more at bcbsm.com. Coming to you through the AT&T microphones. Okay, we've got plenty to share with you on this very day. And politics is our family business, and medias tot virtus, the truth is in the middle. Trade tensions, U.S. and Canada, still growing, even though we now have the Gordie Howe Bridge stretching across the Detroit River. If you get over there, I'm sure you want to take a spin over it. I don't know how much it costs, but it was a decade in the making. Governor Snyder's administration put it together, and it'll put you into Windsor. The Ambassador Bridge, although they fought very hard against the Gordie Howe Bridge, is still a reasonable option if you're going to downtown Windsor, and the tunnel is especially, because you emerge right in the middle of downtown Windsor if that's what you're going to do. And Detroit looks very nice if you walk along the waterfront there in Windsor. So there's a little travel idea for you. And Claude Molinari at visitdetroit.com. Big fan of this new connector, because not only will it be convenient for people like you and me, it's mostly for the trucking industry that goes back and forth.
1: Well, with the new Gordie Howe Bridge opening, I think this is a fantastic step in the right direction and making things better. To have a bridge that's connecting Highway 401 with Michigan's Interstate 75, it's just a perfect opportunity for us. And think about this. We've increased, between the Gordie Howe, the Ambassador, and the tunnel, we've increased the throughput from Canada to the United States and back and forth by 30%.
0: 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Tony Cuthbert and I were broadcasting from Reno, Nevada not too long ago, and there are evacuation orders in place for thousands at this hour in Reno. Fast-moving wildfire threatens the northern part of the city, and so 42,000 people have been ordered out. It's called the Hawk Fire, and it's burned 15,000 acres since Saturday. It is hard to believe things like this take place in the modern era, but they do. Freedom 250 Grand Prix rolled through the streets of Washington, D.C. on Sunday, and President Trump was there to wave the green flag and start the big race. And, well, the transportation secretary handled the checkered flag. That is a means of transportation, I guess, a car race. 147 laps all around the National Mall there. And, of course, some people were griping that the installations and some of the museums had to protect themselves from the vibration and the noise of the car. You're just going to have that. You're just going to have people who are looking for anything to complain. But you have to admit, it was probably sort of cool to see race cars from around Washington, D.C. Especially cool for Kyle Kirkwood, who was the winner. Congressman, former Senate candidate now, Mike Rogers, Republican for the U.S. Senate seat in Michigan, says the state ought to enact a one-year moratorium on data centers. And he says he doesn't support a federal ban on them, but he thinks Michigan needs stronger guardrails to protect community control and utility price hikes, and also protect the water and, guard against any pay-to-play schemes. On the other side, Democrat U.S. Senate nominee Dr. Abdul Sayed says data centers' costs can't be paid to the ratepayers, and penalties need to be set up if they don't create the jobs they promise. So they're kind of on the same page on this, it seems like, in a sense. Rogers says El Sayed's proposal gives power to the Michigan Public Service Commission, and they regulate utilities in the state of Michigan. And speaking of such, gas prices are down now 11 cents from last week. Usually they start to go up right around the Labor Day holiday. Still 85 cents more than last year for what it's worth. A 15-gallon tank costs $62 to fill up. Ann Arbor has the highest. Flint has the lowest. And I don't know about you, but I try to go to the gas station before it gets too low because I don't like to pay a big bunch of money. Like, I start to get weary when it gets to three quarters. Oh, God, a 29-year-old Gaylord man was shot and killed by police in Otsego County Saturday. He led them on a chase. They tried to pull him over at 1:30 in the morning, but he fled, and then his vehicle hit a patrol car from the Michigan State Police and a tree, and so he was shot after the crash. The deputy that shot him was not injured. Preliminary exam for Faye Bay Dune will start January 13th. Well, there's something to look forward to. She's the lady with the very expensive coffee maker. And it doesn't really matter, but the Lions defeated the Commanders in preseason play. We also have the first case of human West Nile virus in Kent County. There's something to worry about a little bit. And we have drought conditions, too, in the state of Michigan right now, in West Michigan, abnormally dry conditions, for what it's worth. Spider-Man, the big movie at the box office this weekend. Thank you for listening to this broadcast. It's Michael Patrick Shields through the AT&T microphones.
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0: Dave Duilio, the director for the Center of Civic Engagement at Oakland University. We're going to hold a Democrat presidential primary on February 22nd, the very first state in the Midwest.
7: That is correct, and it is a big deal for Michigan. It is going to give Michigan significant influence in determining who the Democrats nominate to run for president.
0: Do you carry a Louis Vuitton bag? I see what you've got going there. Oh, I have to be careful sometimes because I might triple gooch. Gucci shoes and a scarf and my Gucci glasses. It's too much. Too much, right? Well, that's what this gentleman says about when you walk into a room wearing designer either clothes or, some of the accessories, right?
8: A Louis Vuitton bag is one of the loudest things you can bring into a room that actually has money in it. Here's why. The monogram tells everyone exactly what you paid, and in a room with real money, announcing your price tag is the fastest way to get placed. There are three tells, and you can check all of them tonight. First tell, the logo. Most people buy the monogram because strangers recognize it. People with money buy the plain version. Same maker, no print. Look around at your next event. If you can name a brand from across the table, that person wanted you to. Second tell, the price. Compliment someone's bag and listen. One person says thank you and moves on. The other tells you the cost inside 10 seconds. That number is doing a job. Third tell, the source. Ask where they got it. One person names the brand, The other names a shop, a trip, or the person who made it. The answer tells you what they were buying, the object, or your reaction. Put the three together, and you can read any room in 5 minutes. The loudest bag belongs to the person who needs that room the most. Nobody has to say a word about money. Now put yourself in that room. Someone close to you gifts you a big logo bag. Do you carry it anyway, keep it at home, or quietly exchange it?
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0: 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And if you do that, you're probably going to see rain. But fire? 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Business leaders from Michigan wants more jobs, higher personal income, and a healthy economy. And Jeff Donofrio, the CEO there, shared some information with us that the the business leaders, those people that I just mentioned, think that the next governor, whoever it is, should focus on education, the workforce, and business fundamentals. And it's important that they do it quickly because that could set the tone for the next 8 years and Michigan's future. So you can learn more at businessleadersformichigan.com or ask some of the people who seek to be leaders, including former state rep Ryan Berman, who is 45 years old and wants to go back to Lansing. He's a candidate for state senate in the 13th district. It's a new district, and he is running against Democrat Sean Carlson for that spot in the legislature. He served two terms from 2019 until 2022, and the 13th is a new district, isn't it, Mr. Berman?
1: Yes, thanks for having me this morning. Because of the Independent Redistricting Commission and some lawsuits based on how they drew lines out of Detroit, this is a brand new district. The Metro Detroit area got a few new districts. This is one of them. It's all of southwest Oakland County. So has all of West Bloomfield, Commerce Township, Wolverine Lake, Wixom, Walled Lake, Sylvan Lake, Orchard Lake, Kego Harbor, Southern Waterford, Northern Novi, South Lyon, Lyon Township, Milford. Big chunk, big area.
0: Sometimes if you're going to knock doors in some of those neighborhoods, you're going to walk a long way in between homes, aren't you?
1: Oh, yeah, absolutely.
0: Big houses.
1: So.
0: Yeah.
1: Yeah, big houses, especially on the lake, and this is the lakes area. So I think it has probably the most amount of lakes out of any other district in Michigan. I know my house district that it did, which is wholly enclosed within this new Senate district.
0: Well, it sounds like one of the houses you were knocking doors at definitely needed water, but not in a lake, in a fire hose. What happened?
1: Yeah, you know what? It's one of those things where it happens to be, especially in this big district, where, all right, where do you choose to walk that day, you know, has an effect. And this was definitely one of those right place, right time situations. I was over by the lakes, actually by Upper Straits Lake, and just finished a street and decided I had a little bit more time. It was actually my 21st anniversary that day, and my wife was waiting for me to come home for us to go celebrate, go out to dinner. And I'm like, hey, I have a little bit of time before reservations, before I have to get back. And the first house down the next street, it has a good conversation with a homeowner, and her kids were, you know, interrupting a little bit. And she's like, hey, give me a minute. And all of a sudden, we smelled some smoke. So she opened back up her door and is like, kids, is there something burning in here? What's going on? Did you set something on fire? Kind of jokingly. And they're like, no, not in here. I'm like, okay, figure somebody, you know, must be overcooking their dinner or something. And then all of a sudden heard a kind of like a little something falling or a crash. And so I stepped out and peeked my head around the corner to like, hey, what's going on? And she followed me, and we looked, and I saw across the street in the backyard of the house flames.
0: Oh.
1: And it took a minute, and I, you know, to process. I'm like, because people have bonfires, not really in this time. Mm-hmm. And is that a deliberate thing? Is it an accidental thing? And she immediately recognized this wasn't right and yelled fire, and we both ran across the street to see that it started spreading from the back deck immediately and onto the house. And she, started calling her neighbors names. And the side door was kind of like, it was unlocked, and she opened it up and yelled for her neighbor and then, you know, kind of took off. I didn't know what she was doing, but I'm actually a reserve police officer. So, you know, my training kind of kicked in and in situations like that, and I went into the home and cleared all the rooms to make sure there's nobody passed out, sleeping, a child, dogs, jeez, you know, whatever. And so I'm running up the stairs in the home and up to the second level to make sure nobody's in there, and I can see the flames on, you know, through the second floor window at this point. Oh. Reaching up the house, and I'm just like thinking in my head, and you know, there's like a baby's crib and there's nobody in it, and luckily, and there's no pets, and now, like, okay, I'm not getting trapped in here. Like, oh my God, this house is going up. This is crazy. And started, well, you know, going back down the stairs, and you know, the thoughts in moments like that that you think of, it's always like, if you had time to save one thing in a house, a burning house, what would it be? And most people like photo albums. And I'm just looking, like, oh, I'm not searching for photo albums in here. I'm getting out. And immediately when I walk back out the side door there, I see the homeowner that I was talking to coming, dragging a hose across the street. And I'm like, oh, wow. Okay, I guess we're doing this. Like, I, you know, I didn't even, like, think to, like, okay, we could, you know, I thought it was good. This house is going up, and that's that. And so I grab the other end of this hose and help pull it across into the backyard. And she, I mean, she was like the hero of this thing, taking charge, you know, going for your neighbor. I think that's, you know, what we have to get out of this is keep an eye out, yeah, you know, in your neighborhood. And she hooked it up to the spigot, and I grabbed the end of the hose, and I, you know, pull the trigger, and it starts misting, like you're going to mist flowers. I'm like, oh, this isn't going to do. And I'm like, click, click, click. I'm like, how many different, you know, nozzles does this thing have? And finally got it to a powerful one. And you know, before you knew it, this pouring water, like, directly on a fire works. And the flame started subsiding.
0: Wow.
1: And, yeah, that was crazy. And I'm like, okay, wow, this is working. It was, like, amazing. And actually, at that moment, when everything subsided and it's going, and I'm like, all right, and I pulled my phone out to, like, take a video to show my wife, like, because I felt like, let's go, like, where I'm at, what I'm doing, for a couple different reasons.
0: Sure, you put out, you know, a fire.
1: yeah, exactly. Yeah, okay, that's really what you're doing. And
0: did you stop, you know, the fire?
1: Yeah, but you know what? What's funny is so I have a little video clip, like, literally 2 seconds, and realized, no, this isn't a good idea to try to video, because in the video you hear, oh, it's on fire underneath the deck, too. And it's like, okay, I can't do two things at once. And yeah, and at that point, when it was subsiding, the neighbor ended up taking a photo of me, to, you know, doing this out. And afterwards, like, I got a pretty cool picture of you. I'm like, oh, okay, let's take a look.
0: Congratulations, Ryan Berman, candidate for State Senate, Republican in Commerce Township, and happy anniversary.
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0: 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And I imagine there were a lot of people who want to make a difference in the community in which we live, the state in which we live, and even the country in which we live. And those types of people were gathered on a summer weekend, and there are very few of them left, I hate to tell you, at a Republican convention in Mount Pleasant. Scott Greenlee is one of them. Some people say he would make a pretty good party chair. He's a political consultant, and he's on our radio stage, our AT&T line, right this very moment. Welcome back, and what are the snapshots from the weekend in Mount Pleasant?
1: Well, thanks for having me on. Always a pleasure. And I think the biggest thing people should know is the Republican Party is as united as they've been in a long, long time. And you need to only look at the lieutenant governor situation to really understand that. In recent years, starting in 2010, with only the exception of 2018, we've actually had contested a lieutenant governor elections at the state convention. It's very, very strange. Up till 2010, it had never happened. Whatever the governor-elect, the governor candidate had requested, that person was essentially unanimously put through. Mm-hmm. But in 2010, in 2014, and recently in 2022, there were real challenges and real fights all, 2 weeks leading up to the convention. This time, for two reasons. One, John James picked an excellent candidate in Jay DeBoyer. But secondly, the party is just very focused on this capitalism versus communism. Like, we look at what the other side is pushing, the socialistic policies that run into the CSA and what have you. And we say, okay, we've got our own fights internally. We've got our own differences of opinion. You know, this person's doing a great job. This person's not doing a great job. Let's just set all that aside and really fight for Michigan. And that was the attitude, and it really resonated. Jay was unanimously elected, easy, literally nobody opposed. And our entire endorsed slate was elected from the March convention. So it was good in that regard, and we are very together as we head to the fall.
0: Nearly 2,000 people showed up.
1: Yeah, I'd say I didn't get the number, but it was a very packed, very crowded facility. We had not done a convention there before. It's good that there weren't a lot of contested races because it would have been very tough to get around. It was in the indoor concert center of the Soaring Eagle Casino. Soaring Eagle is a great facility. It's probably just a little small for what we were trying to accomplish. But again, because there were not contested races, it worked out just fine.
0: Nobody was afraid to show up for their own safety?
1: Well, you know, that's kind of crazy when you think about what the Democrats are doing this weekend. The state's top law enforcement officer. So this isn't a regular delegate. This is the number one law enforcement officer in the state of Michigan. The attorney general has said she doesn't dare show up at her own conference because of being concerned with the crowd. Like, she's afraid. Now, I worked with Bill Schuette, as you know. Bill was the attorney general in Michigan from 2011 to 2018. When needed, there was security available. It certainly wasn't at a Republican convention. It certainly wasn't, at regular occurrence. But when there was, we called, we got security, and the event went on. The fact that she, in her role, doesn't even dare show up next weekend, I can only imagine how this thing might go.
0: Yeah, it's hard for me not to think that's some kind of play. Am I naive?
1: I don't know how it could be. It might be, and certainly I'm sure they're going to put their best face on after what they've now seen twice from the Republicans this year with the way our conventions have gone, certainly versus the way their first one went, which we all saw the clips out on social media. We saw some of them in real time. I mean, it was just a mess. It was a bunch of shouting and screaming and threats and what have you. So I can see why a regular delegate might be a little intimidated to go to something like that. I don't know if I would go to something like that looking at those clips. But the attorney general? Come on.
0: Yeah. Mike Rogers, candidate, U.S. Senate. How did he look this weekend?
1: Looked great. You know, he is a battle-tested candidate, a veteran of Congress, and ran a very, very close election in 2024 against Alyssa Slotkin, who defeated him by, if I remember, about 16,000 raw votes. Very, very close, as we've come to winning a Senate seat without winning it in 50 years. We had the one election where Spence Abraham, as you remember, served and then was defeated as an incumbent by Debbie Stabenow. But, you know, he ran a really tough race against Slotkin, who, let's face it, is a excellent candidate. I may not agree with her on policy, but she is a very good campaigner. She's a prolific fundraiser, and that was a very tough race. So I didn't see, as I looked at the Democratic field early on when three of them were running, any one of the three being able to measure up to Slotkin, which I think shows that Mike has a real opportunity if he runs the same type of campaign, gets more people involved. And again, this DSA stuff, this socialistic, communistic, hey, one of my best buddies says America deserved 9/11, you know, that we've got going on with their Senate nominee, I think puts Mike in a very good position to win that race. Plus, let's face it, Mike's qualified. He'd be a top-tier Senate candidate anywhere, anytime.
0: Qualifications are important, believe it or not. You have Anthony Forlini and Doug Lloyd for the AG and Secretary of State positions. And let's keep in close touch with Scott Greenlee along the way. Thank you.
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0: Tony Cuthbert, I went to the Los Doyers Dodgers versus the Pirates on Saturday with my son Harrison, and we were at Chavez Ravine, and Sunday I'll be at Comerica Park for the Dodgers and the Tigers, but we were making our way through. It was Shohei Ohtani bobblehead day, so every seat that wasn't in the blazing sun was full.
10: Mm-hmm.
0: And so as we're making our way in, he says, oh, look at that. You want to get one of those frozen drinks? And they had they had frozen lemonade watermelon with vodka. And it came in a hand that looked like a number one, like a plastic number one Dodgers. And the other one looked like a little cooler.
10: Oh, sweet. A mini cooler type thing. Yeah.
0: And so we ordered the two of them and they came and the bill was $90. These things were like $40 each.
10: Jeez.

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1: This is, you know, whatever it was. Anyhow, that was sort of funny. And then the next morning I watched the Dutch Grand Prix for the last time and the dunes I learned there. It looked like a fun track, and I tried it on the simulator and shot myself out of the tournament for the day because I got all sweaty and nauseous. But it was Lando Norris with the win, and you've got the rest of the sports.
2: Yeah, the announcers kept saying this is like driving on a roller coaster, basically, is what you're doing on that track.
1: Fun.
2: It was super cool to watch. And yeah, like you mentioned, it was Lando Norris, Kimi Antonelli, and George Russell. Your top three now to baseball, the Tigers. Oh, boy, they got swept in Kansas City. Not a good showing, of course. 11-7 was the final yesterday. This is going to be an interesting week. I'm not going to say big anymore because the team is well out of playoff contention at this point in time. And they bring in the Dodgers over the weekend. And it's like the Dodgers are putting out their rotation for a playoff game. On Friday, Tarek Skubal will get the start against his former team. Saturday, Blake Snell's on the mound. Sunday's undecided. Maybe Yamamoto finds his way to downtown Detroit.
1: Nice.
2: And that's brought to you by Dean Transportation.
1: Skubal let up three in the first on Saturday. I'm like, wow. But he ended up getting the win. Perfect the rest of the way. MPS through the AT&T microphone.
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1: I'm Ken Lundberg. Berrien County could soon give 20 acres of property to the Village of Three Oaks for the expansion of a public park. Earlier this year, the Berrien County Board of Commissioners approved a purchase agreement to sell the Schwark Drainage District property at 6974 U.S. 12 to Green Development Ventures for $305,000. But the developer determined only about 12 acres are suitable for housing. At the Thursday county meeting, Commissioner Jim Curran said a resolution will soon come before the board to separate the buildable land.

0: from the rest.
1: Once we do this resolution, it will give those back 21 acres or so to the village of Three Oaks, which is adjacent to their park. So now that will all become part of Three Oaks. With that, we can then close on the deal for the front part because, in essence, this was landlocked until we did this. So we couldn't do the deal until this was freed up.
0: Talks between the county and village about the arrangement took place this year. The county has been trying to find a use for the Schwark Drainage District for more than a decade after a planned residential development there failed in the 2000s. Former Bridgman Public School Superintendent Shane Peters is now the interim principal of Coloma High School. Coloma Community School says Peters agreed to step in for the coming school year just months after retiring as the longtime head of Bridgman Schools. Peters says he looks forward to supporting the Coloma staff, students, and community. He replaces Craig Fisher, who started at Coloma in 2022 and retired this year. Coloma Superintendent Dave Ehler says having Peters serve on an interim basis will provide stability and continuous support for high school students during the transition to a permanent principal. A search for that person will begin in the spring. Peters retired from Bridgman Public Schools in June after 16 years with the district. And if you're looking for a good sandwich, we have an idea. A cafe in Galene has launched a new sandwich in honor of a beloved horse that was a friend to countless children around Southwest Michigan for generations. Bert, known as Bertolino, died last year at the age of 34 after more than 20 years of service at Spring Creek Equestrian Center in Three Oaks. The Spring Creek Horses Help Foundation's Dana Lyons tells us Bert had a rough life before coming to the center. And then it took a few years to teach him to trust others.
2: Bert just came to be the horse once he started trusting that children and adults just gravitated to him. He was just an amazing, amazing animal and a beloved part of our barn.
0: The Spring Creek team was devastated when Bert died, but then they learned Ray and Al's lunchroom in Galene was auctioning naming rights to a sandwich. And Spring Creek owner Allison Gross successfully bid to create the Bertolino sandwich. It went on the menu last week, and Larson says people are already ordering it. The sandwich will be available for 1 year, and Lyon says it's great to see Bert's legacy live on. In the WSJM newsroom, I'm Ken Lundberg.
3: ABC News, I'm Mike Dubusky. New sanctions on Iran, what President Trump is calling an economic D-Day, are expected to be unveiled today. Iran, for its part, threatening to cut off oil through the Strait of Hormuz. Canada says it will retaliate dollar for dollar for the new 50% tariffs put in place on billions in Canadian imports by President Trump. Thousands are still without power in parts of Indiana nearly 2 weeks after storms hit. ABC's Alex Perez is in Gary.
4: Getting all of this debris cleaned up is also very important. Many residents have joined a class action lawsuit accusing the utility company of not doing enough to prepare for those violent storms. The utility company says they are working around the clock to get everybody back on, and they anticipate that could be by some point tomorrow.
3: More than 40,000 people have been forced from their homes by the fast-moving Hawk fire outside Reno. It's now burned through more than 15,000 acres. This is ABC News.
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10: 73 today under mainly clear skies. Tonight, 56. Daytime highs approaching 77 tomorrow. Sunshine mixed with clouds at times. Upper 70s Wednesday and Thursday with a chance of thunderstorms Wednesday. Right now, 66. 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I'm meteorologist Paul Trombley.
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18: And the days dwindle down to a precious few. Is it really going to be see you in September sometime soon? Yes, it is. Summer is slipping away. We're getting closer and closer to Labor Day, but that doesn't mean there isn't enough time to still have some fun. It's Michael Patrick Shields with you through the AT&T microphones. Plenty of opportunities. And one of them you will see on a magazine cover. It's Mission Point Resort on Mackinac Island, where we find Liz Ware, who is one of the family members who own and present us that beautiful resort. She's the Vice President of Sales and Marketing and Chair of the Michigan Travel Commission. Thank you for being here and welcome to the program.
19: Well, good morning, MPS. It's so good to hear from you.
18: Well, let's see, you're kind of a cover girl now because a week ago you were in the Lansing State Journal riding on a boat off Mission Point Resort when we had an article there about the sailboat races from Chicago and Port Huron to Mackinac and what a summer of adventure it was. And now Mission Point Resort makes the cover of Midwest Living magazine, as I understand. What will we see in that edition and what will we see on the cover?
19: Well, you'll see beautiful Mission Point Resort from the water. What a great place it is with the great lawn. And the folks, the team from Midwest Living, did a cruise on the Viking Octantis. And one of the main stops is obviously Mackinac Island. And so they came in and toured the island. But last year, we had Kylie Kuzmanek, who is the editor-in-chief of Midwest Living. She came with her family, and we had a great time with them. And I didn't know it, but they awarded us Midwest Living's 2026 Best of the Midwest Award. So we had that in March, and then the cover of the magazine now. It's a very exciting time for Mission Point.
18: What's the secret of your success?
19: Hospitality from the heart. I think everyone loves Mackinac Island. Well, almost everyone. But it's our team.
18: The people that the guests encounter, and they've come from all around the world this year, have they?
19: They have. And I think one of the things about the cruises and Mackinac being such a great destination stop for them is that people come back. You get a taste of it and you want to come back. So one bite at the apple and then you're coming back. And fall is absolutely the best time to come. It is so beautiful and it's a little bit quieter, a little crisp in the air. Everyone wants an apple cider slushy. It's just a lovely, lovely time to be up on the island and see all the flowers and listen to the horses clippity-clop down the street, see the boats and the freighters going by. It's just, it's idyllic.
18: Do you put up any Halloween decorations?
19: Well, of course we put up Halloween decorations, but we also have the chrysanthemums and the corn stalks and all of that. And we throw a great party at the end of the season.
18: Can you still get a room? Is it too late for this season for somebody to come either midweek or even on the weekend?
19: Hey, so I was reading your article about from Virtuoso about fall being kind of, you know, not really the shoulder season anymore and it's more expensive. But I will tell you, it's not the case on Mackinac Island. You can absolutely get a room. We have great rates in the fall, especially midweek. So take a few days off. Come up and see us. And yes, we do have rooms.
17: Fantastic. Oh, you were reading, that was yesterday's Lansing State Journal at lsj.com, my recap of Virtuoso Travel Week in Las Vegas and some of the Michigan connections that were made there. And that's, I think, the 14th time I broadcast from that event every summer. And we always look forward to, you know, what will be the holiday travel or the autumn travel. And so Mission Point Resort could be very much on your list. So I'm happy you get to spend some time on the water. That's pure bliss, isn't it?
19: It sure is. It sure is. And, you know, the colors of the water, you look like, it looks like you're in the Caribbean, but you're in northern Michigan. Lake Huron is beautiful. Lake Michigan is fabulous. So is Superior. I say just come up north. It's great.
17: Mission Point Resort on Mackinac Island. I'm glad you're having a sweet time, and it's nice to hear your voice. And in general, what's it like to be chair of the Michigan Travel Commission? What are the issues that you face and the ones you want people to know about?
19: Well, I think obviously getting the funding for Pure Michigan. Other states, you look around, you see visit Illinois, visit Ohio, visit Indiana. We need to get Pure Michigan out there. So that is one of the most important things. But I think one of the great joys is being able to travel the state and meet everyone and understand what's going on in each region and how to bring guests and visitors and also create places that are places you want to live, places you want to work, and places you want to visit.
17: Thank you very much for giving us a beautiful spot on Mackinac Island, Mission Point Resort, which is all the rage these days. You know, you have a resort that is coming on strong and just keeps on coming. And it's always interesting to take a place that people have cherished over the years and maintain that tradition and at the same time try to add new wrinkles all the time, something intriguing. And that's what you get there at Mission Point Resort on Mackinac Island. Liz Ware. Michael Patrick Shields with you through the AT&T microphones and very pleased to be here. We remember, of course, that, you know, we're in a really, really good spot here in Michigan. We've got the Four Seasons and the Great Lakes and we've got the forests and the Gulf and all that stuff. And very, very pleased to have it. 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There is, the headline, it's Midwest Living When Fall Sets Sail. And it's the 10th annual road rally issue, and it takes to the lakes. And there is a beautiful point, a beautiful photo of the great lawn at Mission Point Resort and the resort. And there's a cruise ship moored right off. So it's nice stuff, that's for sure. Through the AT&T microphones, you're listening to Michael Patrick Shields. Pleased to be with you. And, you know, I think it was M Live that suggested that Michigan needed to be reminded from outsiders of the great state that we have. I don't think we needed to be reminded. We celebrate that all the time around these parts. And maybe sometimes people come from outside, they get excited about it, and maybe we say, oh yeah, that's nice that they like it. But we are our best ambassadors, and we always have been, and we've never been shy about it. So thank you very much for doing that and for welcoming the world to Michigan from time to time. Through the AT&T microphones, it's Michael Patrick Shields back in a flash on your summer day. Precious few left. We celebrate them.
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0: Yeah, that's the theme music from World Cup Soccer, and Ken Delaney might find himself coaching the American team one of these days. He is, as you know, the coordinator of Michigan News Operations for WKZO and a host himself on the radio on WTVB, and he has 300 varsity coaching wins with Coldwater Soccer, and he's laughing in the background, but that doesn't come easy, Coach and boss. Well, thank you very much for joining us.
1: Well, thanks. Actually, every time a job opens up in England, my boys will text me and say, hey, you applying for one of the teams over there? But, yeah, thank you. 18th season with the boys, the 10 years with the girls' season, so that's the combined wins. And, you know, it's a number, but what really is the best is all the kids who've come through the program and made that happen. It's always fun when we do our alumni scrimmages and just see how they've grown up so much, you know, with kids of their own, and almost to the point where former players will, I think there's one of their sons is an eighth grader right now, so we might have him in the program next year at the high school, so that'll be kind of fun. So,
0: did you play yourself soccer?
1: No, high school. I went to Ovid-LC High School up by St. John's, and no, we didn't have high school soccer then. I played the intramurals in college, and I played goalkeeper, so I wouldn't have to run.
0: Isn't that the most stressful position?
1: Yeah, it is, and we sell that to our kids. And then started out just coaching my kids, all kinds of rec sports. AYSO was huge here in the Coldwater area, so coached both boys through that, and eventually, you know, we had some success with that and said, you know, this is something I want to do at the next level when my boys started playing. So oldest son actually started as the varsity coach when he was a junior. So that was probably more stressful for him than me. And then our youngest son played all 4 years for me. So that was and he went on to play some college soccer, too. So that was always kind of fun to have your kids. And you're always probably harder on your kids than you are on anybody else's kids in the program, but they became great young men because of it. But again, it's just been so fun. So, and I look to some of the legends in soccer. Some of those guys I met early on, Nick Archer from East Lansing High School. Goodness, 660 wins. He's got the stadium named after him in East Lansing. But first time I met him was so nice, so humble, and so nice. And he was watching some of our soccer games at a tournament in East Lansing. I didn't even know who he was, and he said, "Oh, well," and you know, he liked what he saw. And then Randy Heath, another legend over at Unity Christian, both boys and girls, Hudsonville Unity Christian, has just been a great mentor for me too. So,
0: you were president of the Michigan High School Soccer Coaches Association 6 years. I mean, so this has consumed a good portion of your life. In addition to, by the way, the endless job of being a radio host and administrator.
1: Yeah, so it's a different side of the brain, kind of, but it's so, you know, I always call it my happy place, and I love radio. I've been in that since high school for 40-some years, but this, yeah, it's a different kind of thing. The administrative piece with the association was kind of almost on the same lines, and so, you know, the new president, Steve Bosser from Detroit Country Day, or not new, he's been a couple of years, so it's fun to be a piece of that and also to kind of mentor other coaches, help other coaches as part of the association, which does all the rankings, does the postseason honors, does, you know, we do banquets, we do all-star games. There's so much more that's involved in that kind of thing. And we advocate for high school soccer here in Michigan, which is certainly changing, both on the boys and the girls side as far as how things go with the influence of club soccer.
0: I'm curious, because you were a goaltender and you coach goaltenders, and it's a tender position. When a goal goes through, what is your approach to someone who obviously it's a combination of disappointed, embarrassed? I mean, how do you handle that?
1: Yeah, so if you want to be a true soccer aficionado, it would be goalkeeper. Tenders in hockey, keepers in soccer.
0: Thank you.
1: So, now you're smarter, faster, wiser.
0: Now you're coaching a radio host, which I appreciate too, because you have to do that in your life all day long. Parent, radio, coach, it is.
1: There you go. But the ball went through 10 other guys before it got to the goalkeeper. So, you know, usually it's a team effort. That when you give up a goal or lack of team effort when that happens. So it's a mental game. All of soccer is a mental game. Soccer is really about, how can you overcome mistakes? You know, the ball's going to turn over. You're never going to have the ball the whole time. It's, you know, how do you adapt to that? How do you react to that? What do you do? How do you get mentally back up again? And so I think that teaches an awful lot in all kinds of sports. It teaches people resilience going forward if you can overcome some of those things in your workplace. You know, not everything's not going to go right all the time in your workplace. So, you know, what can you do to fix it? Or, you know, as Ted Lasso would say, be a goldfish, you know, and let it go. And we've started using that phrase for the kids this year, although most of them have never watched Ted Lasso on TV. But the whole thing of, you know, with the goldfish, you know, memory is 10 seconds or something, that, you know, boom, let it go, and they didn't move on from there. So,
0: Coach Delaney, are you carrot or stick?
1: Ooh, wow, not certainly not stick, but I don't know if I'm carrot either. You know, I've been described actually from my work side of things of assumptive management style. You know, I'll show you this stuff, I'll teach you this stuff, we'll do it together. In some cases, and with the kids, I my style certainly has adapted over the years. I mean, I ask a lot of questions of them now. You know, once we've talked about stuff, or they looked at the game, what's happened? Okay, so what did you see went right? What went wrong? What do we need to, you know, what did you see? You know, and if we do a drill or whatever, like, hey, what did you see we got out of that? How did that work? You know, to make it, you know, to for us to get better. So, yeah.
0: Just quickly, because I know you have to get back on the air, the boys versus girls style of coaching, is it much different?
1: Yeah. Girls love to learn. And like our program, there weren't very many girls, and there still aren't playing any club soccer. Boys, a lot more. Girls love to learn. They want to learn. You know, it's where the talent level is within that. The boys, you know, at least in our program, have a lot of talent. Sometimes you gotta teach them how to learn. In that respect too. So, but it was fun on both sides of it. So,
0: well, don't go to England anytime soon. But if you do, let us know, and we'll see you on the radio, as they say, and on the soccer field too. 18 years, 300 wins, coaching boys and girls in Coldwater, and on the radio in Kalamazoo and Coldwater too. Ken Delaney, congrats.
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0: Dave Duleo, the director for the Center of Civic Engagement at Oakland University. We're going to hold a Democrat presidential primary on February 22nd, the very first state in the Midwest.
5: That is correct, and it is a big deal for Michigan. It is going to give Michigan significant influence in determining who the Democrats nominate to run for president.
0: One of the great business people in Michigan that we are a fan of is David Hall at Hall Financial. 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Why, David Hall?
6: There's less competition right now, so buyers are actually a little bit more in control, which is odd to say in the summertime, where they have the opportunity to negotiate, and more sellers are coming down on their price a little bit because of the fact that mortgage interest rates have gone up. 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
0: 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We just talked to Liz Ware at Mission Point Resort. Not too far from there, a little west of the Mackinac Bridge, the Line 5 pipelines will be in the Great Lakes Tunnel. And Ryan Duffy, even though you have the major federal permit approval, that doesn't mean you can start construction just yet, can you?
7: Not quite yet, no. It does not mean construction starts tomorrow. We need to work through some remaining state and federal requirements before we can start. So the short answer is this is real progress. We're encouraged, but there are some important steps ahead. In the meantime, again, Line 5 continues to operate safely. We're going to continue to operate it safely. So as we talked about a couple weeks ago, we do need to now continue on it with the MPSC approval after that Michigan Supreme Court decision we had that sent that back to the commission for additional review. So that's some additional delay, and we're reviewing that decision carefully and assessing our options there. But, you know, what does not change is our commitment to operating Line 5 safely. And the need for Line 5 hasn't changed. It continues to move those natural gas liquids for propane, and it supports 10 regional refineries that produce transportation fuel.
0: A lot of letters, MPSC, MPS, and the four letters coming next are AARP. Stay right there. We'll be right here.
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0: 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WATT Cadillac, WSJM in the great southwest of St. Joe, Benton Harbor. 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People can listen in places like Detroit and, well, even Toledo, I guess, or even anywhere in the world, because we're on streaming audio and podcasting there as well, and social media too. And we depend on the quality of our guests, and we have a whopper coming next from AARP, and they just released some new polling highlighting the decisive role that voters age 50 and older will play in this election. And the numbers are coming your way with Paula Cunningham, State Director of AARP Michigan. Welcome back to the airwaves.
1: Thank you, Michael Patrick. Appreciate being with you any time of the day.
0: I remember AARP, one of the first lessons I learned 21 years ago when I started hosting this show is that AARP members vote. Bottom line.
1: And 21 years later, it's probably stronger than it was even then. Our recent polling showed that in the last election, well, in 2022 at least, voters 50-plus constituted 60% of the electorate, 60% of the electorate. And that number has grown every single election. So if anyone, any candidate, any campaign staff is listening and you want your candidate to be successful, you got to go through our older voters because their issues matter. They show up at the polls. And something else that our survey showed is that when they asked, and the poll was done by a bipartisan group, one pollster had been with the Reagan Bush administration, one had been with the Obama administration. They worked together. And the poll has showed that out of a motivation level, because you know, one thing is in your vote, but young people are voting as well. But older adults have an 86% enthusiasm rate over 74% by everyone else, and 10 out of 10 said they're motivated to vote. So that's my advice to any candidate running. If you want to be successful, you better listen to the priorities of older adults.
0: And those priorities are, by and large, what?
1: Those priorities are things that we've been hitting the battleground for a long time on. Social Security, what's going to happen with the Social Security benefits? Not just that you're going to protect it, but how are you going to protect it? Are you going to raise the cap? What's going to happen? Are you going to reduce it by 20%, which means that if someone doesn't, if Congress doesn't do something between now and 2034, it's very possible that people's Social Security could be reduced by 20%. And then the other, affordability, that's always an issue as well. And housing, and in, particularly in Michigan, we're learning that people are more and more concerned about data centers. And it's not that they oppose them, but they want more information about them, about the water, about the air. Housing, again, is another major issue. You know, we all hear about housing and how hard it is to find affordable housing. Assisted dwelling units or granny shacks is something else that people in Michigan care about. The numbers are pretty strong here in terms of those issues, Michael. And so, again, those are candidates that are running for state office, whether you're running for a federal office. Those are things that you need to pay attention to. And we're a swing state, as you know, and 50-plus swing voters make up 8% of Michigan's electorate. So with everything being so close in the state of Michigan, you want to make certain that you're listening to those swing voters.
0: Do you, Paula Cunningham, have some race-by-race results in polling?
1: Yes, we do. We do. We don't get into that, but the pollsters did do a head-to-head, or what you call a horse race. I don't have all of the numbers in front of me, but I think it's such almost a dead heat. We did learn that El Sayed was leading amongst young people, but not those 50 and older. There was like a 1-point difference between him and Mike Rogers.
0: Yeah.
1: Mike Rogers. There was a 1-point early morning brain fog there, a 1-point difference.
0: No.
1: They also found that with Benson, that she was leading more with older voters than John James was.
0: Yeah.
1: So we don't have, so it's close. It's almost a dead heat, which is why anyone who candidate. They need to, I'm sorry, here we go. Swing voters 50 plus who do not vote straight party ticket favored Rogers by 33 points. So swing voters 50 plus who do not vote straight ticket party favored Rogers by 33 points. And among voters 50 plus, Rogers leads Elsa at 52% to 43%. So, but the younger voters is where the difference is, 48% to 47%. For Mike Rogers over El Sayed. So it's going to be a close race. That's why the issues matter. And they matter to older adults who get who go to the polls and vote. So don't just vote for your favorite, whoever dresses the best or looks the best, but vote for the ones, the people who are going to address the issues that are important to you in your daily life.
0: Everybody knows I have fuzzy math, and so I get lost in the numbers all the time. But there is one undeniable fact, and that is that voters over 50 who make up half of Michigan's swing voters have rising prices at the top of their mind, too, when they go to the polls. And I think you raise a good point. You know, I'm not a big fan of the straight ticket voting, but, you know, I don't do it as a rule. You know, I like to go candidate by candidate because things are different.
1: Yes.
0: You know, like that.
1: So,
0: but I don't know if most people just go in there and pull one lever or not, but it seems like in this election they might be less likely to do that.
1: I would agree with that, and I'm with you, Michael. I've never been just a party ticket voter. You can vote for the person who addresses your issues and your concerns the most, but you know, there are some swing voters out there, 8%, who can decide this election, and people need to talk to them and find out what their issues are. The race being this close, I think I'm looking here at the numbers of 50-plus for James and Benson is 48 to 47. So unless someone addresses those issues, that's, you know, that could be a difference. That's for the 50-plus, the slight margin. James holds a slight margin, 48% over 47%. And this was done, you know, just right after the primary. So these numbers and this information matters. And AARP will be talking to every single candidate and every single incumbent, sharing this information with them, regardless of party. We'll be sharing it with everyone.
0: It also just occurred to me that, you know, technology seems to be a number of the issues in these campaigns, too. We've got cryptocurrency, data centers, kill switches. So some of those things are confusing and scary no matter what age you are.
1: You know, it's interesting. I don't mind admitting 2 years ago, I wasn't even talking about cryptocurrency kiosk. You know, I didn't even know they existed 2 years ago. And now the last year we've been heavy on the ground trying to make certain that they get regulated. $11.9 million just in Michigan was taken and fraudulently from cryptocurrency kiosks. Now, please don't get me wrong. Cryptocurrency is fine. You can buy it on your phone, on your laptop, all you want. But these kiosk machines are proving to be very fraudulent. So either having them banned or having them regulated by our state government is something that's critical. And again, 70% of older adults are the victims of these machines. They go put their money in, they're converting it to crypto, and they never get anything. And we've been working with the Michigan State Police and others to try to regulate that. So we've got some good friends in the legislature also taking a look at that. So that's...
0: Take a look at the numbers yourself. AARP.org/MIPoll. AARP.org/MIPoll.
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0: 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I'm Michael Patrick Shields on News Talk Sports 94.9 WSJM.
11: Ladies and gentlemen, this is the 9:13 AM tea time. Please welcome from Sweden, our 1995, 1996, and 2006 U.S. Women's Open, 2021 U.S. Senior Women's Open Champion and member of the World Golf Hall of Fame, Annika Sorensen.
0: That's Mike Tirico, who apparently doesn't work enough to get on the microphone at Barton Hills this weekend as the U.S. Senior Women's Open came to Ann Arbor and came to Michigan. And I'm very proud to have that championship here and very proud to tell you that Elaine Crosby was one of the local stars of the show who qualified and competed. And she is on our radio stage right now. You know, she was LPGA president, won a couple of times on that tour, and competes any chance she gets, especially at home in Ann Arbor. She lives in Jackson, and she's on our radio stage now. Congratulations on making the field.
12: Oh, thanks, Michael Patrick. It was a great week. Lots of interesting weather, but we had a great time, and Barton Hills was great hosts.
0: That's a whale of a golf course, isn't it?
12: It is at my age, yes, and the way it was set up. You know, it's hard to compete with people that much younger than you that hit it twice as feel like. Sometimes it felt like they were hitting it twice as far as I did. So, it's a great golf course. So good old Donald Ross put back in its in good shape, and the greens were running fast. It was wonderful.
0: What do you think the Ann Arbor experience and the Barton Hills experience was like for the competitors who came from around the country to be there?
12: Oh, they had a great time. They were always raving about. A lot of them did Airbnbs more in town, so they were going out to the local restaurants. And they had our reception at the big house, so they were lots of smiles there for sure.
0: Boy, that was real home cooking for you then to be able to show them around that place, because you sure spent a lot of time there on campus at the University of Michigan. And so we had Mike Tirico, a star broadcaster there, doing some of the announcements on the tee. That's pretty cool. And Annika Sorenstam was probably, what, the biggest name in women's golf history to have competed, but she didn't win.
12: She did not win, and I thought, you know, halfway through yesterday's round that she was going to come through. But Maria, she played, you know, she won last week, too, at the LPGA Senior Championship. So she won both majors of the year. She's a great player. She's very tall, very young, very strong. So I think she kudos to her. And Annika played great. You know, she doesn't play a lot of competition. None of us do anymore. So she played great, too. I mean, she is the GOAT.
0: I like how you say Maria McBride is very young, because you have to be 50 to get in the tournament, right?
12: That's right. Okay. Yeah, I'm not 50. I haven't been 50 for a really long time.
0: You are ageless, and so you forget about that. Here is what Maria McBride sounded like.
13: You got it done today. It was not easy, but you're lifting the trophy. I just can't imagine what's going through your mind and heart right now.
14: Yeah, it's just all different feelings. I can't tell you. It started off a bit rough, but, you know, we got it done. I knew it was tough conditions out there with the wind and everything. So I thought, well, you know, I'm one behind. I can still do it. And then obviously the chip in on nine really, really helped a lot, and it kind of boosted my game a little bit. And from then on, it was kind of just, you know, hang in there, keep going, and see where it takes you.
0: Elaine Crosby, what was your trip around the tournament like?
12: Well, obviously my first goal was to make the tournament, so I had to go qualify, and I unfortunately had to do that in that town that's south of us. But I did. And then to make the cut, which I did. So there's 120 players, and 50 of us made the cut. So that was a good accomplishment. And then the weekend we get Saturday, we had a rain delay, and the course was long for me in the first place. And then it really got long for me, and a few holes I couldn't reach. My been wearing out my hybrids all week, but. Yeah, and then I didn't play very well on Saturday and Sunday, but I kept going. I kept playing, and mm-hmm. I'm proud of it. Yeah.
0: How did Susie Green play?
12: Unfortunately, she had a very bad putting day on Thursday. And, you know, there's so much pressure to playing. She's been so involved in getting that tournament there. She and her husband was a co-chair. They, you know, everything that happened went through her to some extent, and so she had a huge crowd. We were they had her off number one first on Thursday, and me off 10. So we saw a pretty good crowd there, and people that watched her said they'd never seen her hit it better, but she shot 80, so she didn't make the cut. But it was fun because yesterday we had somebody withdrew for injury, and so it was an odd number. And Stacey Sobotnik was the first to go off, but she was a solo. So they asked Susie if she'd play with her, as just a, you know, walk with her and play with her. And mm-hmm. they had a, you would think they were winning the tournament for a while, the number of people that were following them. So that was fun for Susie to get to do that. And she's, you know, Susie's just so gracious. And she came into the members part of the hospitality and just gave a nice little talk and said how much she appreciated the members and everything. And, you know, she was disappointed, but she still came up and did that. So that was awesome.
0: Well, Stacey Slobodnik stole if she made the cut, but was first off on Sunday. That means she was at the back of the pack, eh?
12: Yeah. But she was there, you know, she's got a lot of responsibilities. You know, it's not like she just goes home and doesn't do anything. And she also qualified for the U.S. Senior Open, which is out at in Portland. So she'll be going out there pretty soon. And I said, how do you do that and, mm-hmm. you know, have the team? And I said, good assistance? She goes, well, yeah, good assistance, but I never schedule a tournament. I never schedule the Michigan State girls to play the week of the U.S. Senior Amateur. she figured it out.
0: Well, it's great to hear your voice again, and we look forward to some calls during the football season. But to think that you represented Michigan in the U.S. Senior Women's Open, and you did so right here at Barton Hills in a town that means so much to you with some of your friends like Stacy and Susie, just was a super weekend on national television with the likes of Mike Tirico. That's Elaine Crosby, the great ambassador and LPGA president in the past and winner. And Wolverine, too. When it comes to healthcare costs, we often focus on one thing, our insurance premiums. 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
0: Something that you've talked a lot about, Tony Cuthbert, is how to see the NFL. And it's stretched on to all different days of the week and all different times now. And so you used to just flip on the TV, and there it was, CBS and NBC and ESPN and maybe ABC. Here's a little primer for what you're going to face when you decide to start watching the NFL this season.
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0: I'm Ken Lundberg. A new Benton Harbor program designed to help residents dispose of large items while generating revenue for the city has not worked out as hoped. Speaking to the Personnel and Finance Committee last week, City Manager Alex Little said requiring residents to buy stamps for items that don't fit in regular trash collection was probably a mistake.
11: We didn't think it was unreasonable, but apparently it got perceived that way because people aren't buying the stamps and putting them on the trash. They're throwing the trash in the alley and then whining and complaining that the city is not cleaning it up. The city's not supposed to be cleaning it up, but that's a way of pushing that cost back on us. And there's no additional money to cover that.
0: The city created the program last year. Stamps range from $2 to $35, depending on the size of the item. And the city also raised the monthly trash collection fee to $25 when they created the program. Little also told commissioners this week the city is marginally in trouble financially and said he regretted not making better use of millions of dollars in one-time federal ARPA funding when it was available. Bridgman Public Schools will celebrate the completion of renovations to the Bridgman Aquatic Center this week.

0: District Superintendent Thomas Reed tells us the district has made $4 million in improvements to the community pool at the high school.
1: New tile all the way across the pool, new decking tile, paints, lights, new scoreboard, new HVAC system. It's a fantastic space.
0: Reed says the only way the pool could have been renovated more extensively would have been to tear it down and build a new one. A ribbon cutting and community open house will be held on Thursday. Reed says that's because the pool belongs to the entire community.
1: We have a large group of community members that use our pool. So we open to the community. It's got a separate entrance from the high school, and more than willing to let community members use it because this is a community building, right? It's funded partly through our rec fund, which is a community millage designed for things like this.
0: The school district also makes extensive use of the pool. Reed says students receive swimming lessons year-round, and the district has swim teams for both boys and girls. The renovations were paid for with sinking fund and public recreation millage dollars. The open house Thursday will run 4 to 6 p.m. with the official ribbon cutting at 4:30, and the community is invited. One of Lake Michigan's premier sailing traditions returns to St. Joseph over the Labor Day weekend. The annual Tri-State Regatta brings an overnight fleet of around 100 sailboats from Chicago for the first leg of the race series, and racers will stop at the St. Joseph River Yacht Club for a celebration. The club's Mark Stefke tells us the racers will touch Wisconsin, Illinois, and Michigan as they compete. The public is invited to the St. Joe River Yacht Club on Saturday, September 5th to enjoy the waterfront atmosphere, food available for purchase, and live entertainment. In the WSJM newsroom, I'm Ken Lundberg.
2: ABC News, I'm Mike Dabusky. 15,000 acres, that's how big the Hawk Fire in Nevada now is. And now,
3: officials saying the Hawk Fire may have been purposely set. An investigation is underway. Flames burning close to the city's densely populated foothills. Neighborhoods left looking apocalyptic. Buildings reduced to rubble.
4: Tons and tons of children.
3: Families filling up shelters. One little girl still wearing her cheerleading uniform.
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2: ABC's Melissa Adon. President Trump on social media this morning announcing a new round of tariffs on Canadian cars and steel set to take effect January 1st. It comes amid an escalating trade war between the two countries, with Canada now vowing to retaliate after the U.S. imposed 50% tariffs this weekend. And new sanctions are coming towards Iran later this afternoon. This is ABC News.
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11: Mainly sunny skies this afternoon with daytime highs approaching 73. Clear skies tonight. Lows level off around 56. Highs level off around 77 tomorrow. Partly cloudy. Chance for storms Wednesday with highs in the upper 70s. Lots of sunshine Thursday. Take a look at the extended forecast, 78 Friday, 80 Saturday, and 81 on Sunday. Currently 70. That's your updated forecast. I'm meteorologist Paul Trombley.
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15: It's so good to see you. You all don't see MPS. He's got the suave. He looks like he's about to go and like run a deal somewhere. 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
16: That was the voice of Abdul Al-Sayed. You're listening to Michael Patrick Shields. I guess we both have three names. I think that's technically three names. Anyway, Nancy Skinner has two. But she's a big voice in Michigan politics and a former radio host and a candidate for office herself. And she's on our radio stage, our AT&T line, right this very moment. Welcome back to the program.
19: Good morning, Michael. You just interrupted me watching the debate of Alyssa Slatkin and Mike Rogers from last year, because I don't think we're going to get one this year.
16: Oh, is that the skinny? Is that what you're hearing?
19: Yeah. He's running scared. That's why I think I mentioned to you the Dems for Rogers play is he's going out for trying to get Dems to vote for him at Mike Rogers, which I said was like childless cat ladies for J.D. Vance, or undocumented for ICE, or swimmers for sharks. Take your pick. It's not going to work.
16: Well, I'm glad you brought up J.D. Vance. If we can slide over there for just a minute, the current vice president, because for some reason this has resurfaced in the news again with Abdullah Sayed having said this about the vice president and his wife.
20: What do you think is going through Usha's head when he talks? She's like, damn, I have to sleep with him. I mean, like, I guess she's pregnant, so I guess something's happening. But like, yeah, like, you got to imagine, like, truly zero charisma. Like, Usha, like, get out, okay?
16: Nancy, for some reason, this has surfaced in the news again this weekend, but, you know, what is your reaction to that?
19: I think that's Abdul being just funny and making fun of the situation, because it was J.D. Vance who started this. He put up a tweet saying, I'd love to go back in time and tell my papa there's a man who claims to stand for working people who says not only one should have Sharia law, but if you criticize it, you're a white supremacist. So Abdul responded to that with, so do you think JD is taking Usha with him back in time to meet papa or no? But you know what I did also hit me that's related to that yesterday, Mike, is the, we saw in Meet the Press, a Muslim doctor on Meet the Press, okay? A Muslim doctor. I mean, it was Dr. Mehmet Oz. And now the way the media portrays Abdul Al-Sayed, a Muslim doctor, is like he literally flew a plane into the Twin Towers himself. What's the difference between Muslim Mehmet Oz and, you know, how the media treats those two Muslim doctors? Think about that. And so it's that double standard of him sort of trying to play on the racism angle when he himself is married to, and they are both married to Indian women. His wife, a psychiatrist, is of Asian descent, Indian descent. So, anyways, that's not going to. I don't think he wants Trump here to campaign for him or J.D. Vance in Michigan to campaign for him.
16: There is no denying that Abdul Al-Sayed is extremely quick on his feet and very sharp in debates. We've seen that, you know, in the primary for sure. And Mike Rogers, in his time, was a fine communicator, but somehow seems, well, I'll ask you, put them up next to each other. What do you think that debate will be like if we have one or two or three?
19: Well, that's why I think Rogers doesn't want to debate him. He's afraid of him. because Abdul is such a, not, he's a skilled communicator, yes, but the policies. So I really was watching the Alyssa Slack and Mike Rogers debate. It was XYZ held that last year. And boy, point number one, Rogers goes in for when they were talking about AIPAC, which is in the news because he has said, Mike Rogers has said, he was in L.A. He's in L.A. right now. People don't know that. Three fundraisers yesterday and one today in L.A. with AIPAC. And at those fundraisers, he said, I don't want AIPAC's name on the money. He said the better way to do this is to have the donors go through either his super PAC, not his campaign, or a joint fundraising committee that he has with the GOP. So I'm listening to this going, wait a minute, that AIPAC is just your mistress? You don't want to bring her out in public and say, be proud that the money that AIPAC has put in, $30 million in the primary, now they want to give it to Mike Rogers? And he says, yeah, I want the money, but you know, let's keep it on the down low. But to me, that it's the worst possible thing. But you know, to your question on debating so data centers, take that. That's a huge issue. And now he has called for a 1-year moratorium on data centers. Mm-hmm. The outlet Lever investigative reporting went through his recent disclosures, and it is chock full of AI investments. He stands to benefit somewhere between Mr. and Mrs. Rogers, between they have something like 1.7 and 2.6 million holdings that would benefit their AI-friendly things. So when he issued his moratorium, he said he was very concerned. He's really concerned. This is like Susan Collins level concern about data centers, even though he stands to gain so much, and in surveillance technologies. So, you know, Mr. and Mrs. Rogers go way back. This is Mrs. Rogers the second. I don't think people realize when they saw that homespun commercial of them in their Vrbo in White Lake talking about you have a home for us. but they met in Baghdad. There was the first Mrs. Rogers was they had a 17-year marriage and two kids. The second one, Mrs. Christie Rogers, she was a press aide to Paul Bremer, Ambassador Bremer, and he was a new intelligence committee member, went on many visits, and then what do you know, they get divorced. She ends up as a CEO of a defense contract from a press aide, and from there, vice chair of that same company, Aegis Defense. And of all things, the Benghazi attacks happened, and whose committee investigates? Mike Rogers, who became the chair of the committee, investigates the whole thing. She had security contracts, intelligence units that they were running there, and she was never interviewed at all. In fact, there was an on-the-record spokesman said, hey, we are not going to talk to Mrs. Rogers or Aegis Defense Company at all. It's on his disclosures. You just have to go into the FEC and see her income, Aegis LLE, spouse's income.
16: Well, maybe you should debate Mike Rogers. Nancy Skinner has the deets and the receipts, as they say. Thank you very much for the chat, and we will keep in close touch. And now you can go back to watching that debate. She ingests politics. It's MPS.
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0: Michael Patrick Shields with you on the radio in Northern Michigan and elsewhere. Some listener feedback on the previous interview with Nancy Skinner. One listener writes, guessing that guest has blue hair. Okay, whatever that means. Actually, Nancy is a blonde. And then we had another listener said, wow, what a partisan hack. You now need to get a person to talk about Syed losing his medical license and why he keeps his family under locks. I'm not sure about that. I thought his grandparents or his parents are in one of his commercials, as I recall. But we'll run it down, check it out for you, that's for sure. It's Michael Patrick Shields in Medias.Virtus. The truth is in the middle. We just did hear Abdul Al-Sayed's voice at the beginning of that segment. And, of course, Mike Rogers is a frequent guest on the program as well. In fact, I remember, in the interest of transparency, Mike and Christy Rogers were going to go to the Michigan State football game. And I think it was might have been a 3 o'clock start or 3:30. So they came over to my house, and they brought a bottle of Bollinger champagne. This is a number of years ago, folks. And say they were going to have a little champagne before they went over to the tailgates to do all the handshaking and glad-handing and then go to the football game. At halftime, we're still sitting in my basement enjoying champagne and laughing and talking and, you know, having some really good conversation. So I have a little history there, too. That goes way back. I think they did make it in the second half. Anyway, I'm not saying, I'm just saying. A guy who is also social with a number of elected officials is Tim McGuire. And since you heard that intro song about Northern Michigan, that's where he is right now, the longtime executive director of the Michigan Association of Counties, a lobbyist and friend to many. Where are you, sir?
1: Well, good morning, Michael Patrick. I'm at Lock and Heath Golf Course. I'm attending Congressman Jack Bergman's fundraiser this morning. He's got a full field. I'm overlooking East Traverse Bay. The sun is peeking through the clouds. It's about 62 degrees, and it's going to be sunshiny, I think, in the mid-70s by the time we hit about noon. So it's just a glorious day, and I just wanted to make mention that Jack apologizes for not being able to be on the radio with you because he's going to be giving a little speech, a warm-up speech here in a couple minutes before we tee off. Also, Kevin O'Malley sends regard and says he misses you, and you are welcome at Lock and Heath anytime.
0: Oh, no kidding. That's nice that he remembers me. And by the way, I'm sure Jack Bergman looks out from the hill there at the top of Lock and Heath, and he looks over the East Bay and the West Bay, and he wishes he was in one of those Blue Angels airplanes, the fighter jets that fly all around during the Cherry Festival.
1: I'm certain he does, and you can probably hear him. He's just getting ready to give his warm-up pep talk to all the golfers here, so you'll hear that a little bit in the background. And I understand you're going to be going to the Tiger Los Angeles Dodgers game coming up
0: Sunday at Comerica Park. I was there this weekend at Chavez Ravine for the Pirates game, and you're on your baseball tour again this year too.
1: Yeah, we're just about ready to kick it off. We're going to the Cubs game on Saturday. And then the following week, on the 8th, 9th, and 10th, we're going to be going to Baltimore to watch the Orioles play, Philadelphia to watch the Phillies play. And then we're going to backtrack to the nation's capital and watch the Nationals play the Dodgers. So Kevin and I are on our sojourn shortly for our attempt to visit all the ballparks.
0: Camden Yards was like the first ballpark that they built in an old-fashioned style, even though it was modern. They sure set a trend there. So it'll be interesting for you to see. And I think what the Phillies yesterday had one hell of a comeback, Tony Cuthbert. I don't know if you saw that or not, but they were,
2: I think they were down 4-0 in the ninth inning, maybe two outs, and they ended up
0: winning.
2: Crazy.
0: So people who leave early, I'm always astonished by that. You know, you're down 4-0, two outs. You can be in the parking lot if you want, or you can sit there and watch one of the most memorable finishes you're ever going to see in your lifetime. And they do happen, as we know. So you're going to Wrigley. There have been a couple of fights lately, Tim McGuire. There was a brawl at Wrigley and also at Comiskey. Well, what do they call it now? Whatever the White Sox park is. Why are people getting so upset? Baseball is supposed to be chill.
1: Well, I think maybe the fans get a little bit agitated about the rivalry between the White Sox and the Cubs, and I imagine there were a few alcohol drinks that were consumed. But I did see that. I think you sent me the clip, and I'm like, oh, my goodness. It's a baseball game, for goodness sakes, folks.
0: A few $38 strawberry daiquiris.
1: I heard you tell that story to Tony this morning. I hope you have those mementos encased in a glass or something now.
0: Yeah, I should put them on eBay, or I should put that the bobblehead on eBay. I know people. I saw a guy. He got his bobblehead and went to the car, and I'm like, huh. He got in there. They don't let you re-enter, so he must have came purely to get the bobblehead. So are you playing with anybody interesting today who should have a helmet some medication?
1: Right, and who's going to die of an earache? I've got Gordon Bodell with me today, long ball Dave Whitwer, and Ed Betcher, who is a local and a member at Lock and Heath. And you can hear Congressman Bergman in the background a little bit right now. But we're looking for a really fun day, and it's a challenging golf course, but it's a scramble, so everybody gets a chance at it. And I remember one of the last times I played here was with you and your brother.
0: Yeah, that's a tricky course. But we had a fun day.
1: It sure
0: Anytime
1: is.
0: Anytime you're in northern Michigan, that's a super fun day.
1: Right.
0: Yeah.
1: But it'll be a lot of fun, I hope.
0: We'll see if we can hear Jack a little bit, Congressman Bergman, General Bergman, if you hold the phone up for just a second.
1: Okay, hang tight.
3: To make red, starting with Lansing, because the redder Lansing is, the more capability then and options I have in D.C. to help at the federal level. Because if Michigan is viewed as a...
1: Are you picking any of that up?
0: Yeah.
3: For the president of the state, which is what we've seen for 8 years, I'll just leave it at that without getting too deep into it.
0: He's saying clearly he wants a Republican governor in Lansing. That helps him in Washington. Thank you, Tim.
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7: 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American Legion Post 85 in Berrien Springs will be hosting a Rally for the Legion fundraiser on Saturday, August 29th from 5 until 10 p.m. at the American Legion Post 85. It'll feature live music from Matt Onken from 5 until 6:30, dueling pianos in the street from 7 until 10. 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
0: Michael Patrick Shields with you. I would ask you the question, if you didn't do what you do right now for a living, what would you like to do? And Jesse Sinclair has an answer for you at Firekeepers Casino, the employment manager there. He's on our radio stage, our AT&T line, he or she, because we're meeting for the very first time. And gosh, if I were going to come in for a job interview at Firekeepers and sit in front of you, what kind of jobs would be available? What kind of questions would you ask me? Who are you looking for?
8: Well, good morning. Thank you so much for having me. We have quite a few different things going on out at Firekeepers. I know that we have different positions in our kitchen, such as, line cooks. We even have some lead and sous chef openings right now as well. You know, we have opportunities available in the hotel, really kind of all over the casino. We have different opportunities.
0: And when you come for a job at Fire Keepers, what can you expect in terms of how you will be managed and what sort of opportunities you might have?
8: Well, I'll share with you. So our culture is WIA. So welcome, engaging, enthusiastic, and appreciative. And that's something that you see across the property. You know, people will say hi to you in the hallway, and you may not know who they are at all. And that's kind of the same, you know, with our management team, very much those WIA expectations, as well as, you know, we have opportunities for growth and development as well.
0: Tuition reimbursement, as I understand it.
8: So not only tuition reimbursement, but we also have our own training team, and we have what are called the pathway programs to help develop our future leaders at Fire Keepers.
0: Yeah, and that's a good point, too, because you have pathways to leadership. And sometimes people think if I go there, I'm going to be a dealer or something like that. But human resources, IT, marketing, finance, culinary, security, hotel operations, facilities. There is a lot going on. And so if you want to build a career, not just find a job, you can do that at Fire Keepers Casino and then work in an exciting environment right there on I-94 where 69 crosses in. Explore the opportunities and just go to the Fire Keepers Facebook page or the Fire Keepers website. And the next thing you know, you might be there for an interview, and the next thing you know, you might have access to all of those resources and benefits and salary. Thank you.
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0: Oh, if it weren't just hockey, but the U.S.-Canadian relationship seems to be on ice. You're listening to Michael Patrick Shields through the AT&T microphones. 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It's actually called the A-List Hour because it's not always about law. In fact, it rarely is. It's usually, maybe it could be a coach, it could be a lawyer, it could be a business leader, it could be someone inspiring. It's even a radio host once in a while. The A-List Hour with Andrew Abood, and you can get that wherever you get your podcasts, and you can hear the hour I did with him if you're interested in some radio stories. I mentioned ice. Warm weather, conversely, doesn't have to mean high energy bills. So does cold weather. 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Speaking of coins, Michigan Lottery gives over $1 billion every year to the school aid fund because you and I play the Michigan Lottery at MichiganLottery.com or the Michigan Lottery app or one of the lottery retailers across the state of Michigan. We know that a huge percentage of students at Oakland University live here and work here. 99%, in fact, the graduates are employed in Michigan when they come out of that school in Rochester. It's a top talent pipeline in the state. And you can read more about the economic impact at oakland.edu. One of the reasons is Dr. Michael Greiner. He's an economy expert and associate professor of management, legal, and ethical studies at Oakland University. Sounds like a very serious fellow, and he's back on our radio stage. Thank you for being here.
1: Thanks for having me.
0: There were supposed to be some breakthroughs, we thought, in the trade talks. It's way above our head between United States and Canada, but can't we all just get along?
1: Yeah, you would hope so. You know, it's kind of one of those things. Right now, we've got finger pointing going both ways with the president and his trade representative making accusations that Canada wanted to bring things to the table at the last minute with the Canadians saying basically that the Americans were making unreasonable demands. And so the truth is probably somewhere in the middle there. But the problem is that we are all left paying the price right now, because on the one hand, the American tariffs are going to mean that American consumers are paying more. But then also the Canadians are promising kind of tit for tat tariffs, which is the problem with any of these trade wars. And that could disrupt businesses down here in the United States as well.
0: What's the main argument?
1: Well, that's kind of unclear right now, because, again, both sides are saying different things. But what the Canadians are saying, at least, is that the demands that the United States was making were kind of amounted to almost a takeover of their sovereignty, that there are certain things that the Canadians do kind of in their own national interest. Like, for example, that they require that any labeling for any products in Canada includes both English and French, because both languages are their national languages. And apparently the Americans were demanding that that labeling requirement not be there, which would make it easier for American products to be imported up to Canada.
0: Talking largely about steel, dairy, appliances, agricultural equipment, pulp and paper, obviously, electronics. That's what Canada has to offer us, right?
1: Well, those aren't the only things. I mean, those are certainly things that Canada has to offer us. And we have to remember, Canada is our second largest trading partner. So we have a major trading relationship with them. And about, I'd say about a sixth of our imports are from Canada, our total imports. So it's a significant portion. And the biggest issues, I would say, and really the things that I think are their most dangerous weapons potentially against the United States are their energy. You know, a lot of the oil that we use here in Michigan, for example, comes from Canada. And in fact, the entire upper Midwest is basically powered by Canadian oil. And so if Canada decides that they're going to disrupt that, then that could drive oil prices even higher, which would create more pain for us down here in the United States. Another example would be also electricity. You know, a lot of the electricity that's generated that comes down, especially to the Northeast, but also to parts of the Midwest, comes from Canada as well. So the damage that could be caused if they decide to attack that could be real, you know, kind of similar to what China was able to do when they attacked the rare earth minerals. You know, the key is figuring out what is the thing that hurts the most. And I think that that's what the Canadians are trying to figure out right now. And in fact, the Ontario Premier is pushing to try to attack the energy supply. And if they do that, then I think we could see a big impact here in the United States.
0: You referred to this a little bit earlier, but when the president says that Canada wants the benefit of being a state without being a state, does that make sense?
1: Well, you know, it's kind of hard to say because you have to remember, I mean, and people who've been around long enough, like you or me, you know, we know the fact that Canada has for a long time been our closest ally. You know, we rely upon them, you know, in World War One, World War Two. You know, the history just goes back where they've always kind of stood by our side. You know, even in Afghanistan, they were our primary partner there, helping fight that war. You know, the relationship goes way back. And you've seen this close relationship exist, like, for example, between Brian Mulroney and who was the prime minister at one point and President Reagan. And then you had also, you know, Justin Trudeau with President Obama. So, you know, this relationship goes way back. And, you know, to say where you draw the line between what's a province versus or a state versus what's just an ally, sometimes that can be slippery, especially when one is so close to us as Canada.
0: Have you followed at all the situation with U.S. Ambassador to Canada, Pete Hoekstra, who was a member of Congress and ambassador to the Netherlands before that? I heard there's an effort of some sort to recall him, or I don't know, maybe it's not a recall, to oust him in some way.
1: Yeah, that's one of the things that the Canadians are talking. I mean, yeah, you have to understand. I mean, the Canadians are furious with us. And unfortunately, there's some justification for this because the Canadians say, wait a minute, you know, we've been this close ally and supporter of the United States really for decades. You know, we've been the country that the United States has been able to turn to every time and we've responded without any kind of hesitation. And yet here the Americans are essentially almost declaring war against us, which is exactly the words that that the Prime Minister of Canada said. And so there's a sense that they want to do something to punish the United States. And one of the things that they've kind of identified as kind of a pain point that they want to go after is the U.S. ambassador to Canada, who is actually a close ally of the president. So this is one way that they kind of want to push. But really, I mean, this just comes down to the fact that the Canadians are just absolutely furious over the way that they're being treated. And, you know, it's kind of hard to blame them, really.
0: Well, they're known to be mild-mannered and friendly, so it must take a lot to tick them off. But you're not going to get a Jack and Coke in Windsor anytime soon. Dr. Michael Greiner, thank you very much, and thank you also to Capital Region International Airport, flylansing.com, for their participation in this program. Dr. Greiner's from Oakland University. Michael Patrick Shields from all across the state. Have you ever wondered why health insurance costs seem to keep going up? I was doing some research online and I stumbled upon some surprising information on Blue Cross Blue Shield of Michigan's website, miBlueDaily.com/affordability. I was surprised to learn that the cost Blue Cross pays for prescription drugs rose by a staggering 15% last year. 15%? That's five times higher than inflation. It's no wonder healthcare costs are a concern for so many of us. That's why Blue Cross Blue Shield of Michigan is working hard to help all of us better understand the factors driving up healthcare costs and sharing what they are doing as a business to address it. 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You'll be glad you did. It's eye-opening information that can help everyone better understand the complexities of the healthcare system and its impact on your health insurance costs.
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0: seems like the media and politicians want you to think the opposite, that everything is not all right, everything is terrible, and we're in great distress and all the rest of it. Meanwhile, our lives are slipping away like smoke through a keyhole, minute by minute, hour by hour, day by day. Everything's all right. That's a nice message, and this was fun. A very nice song for Tony Cuthbert and the orchestra to roll out on a Monday. And I'm Michael Patrick Shields, and I'm going to say the same to you. I hope everything's all right, and the world can spin without you tonight, and you can rest and relax and let it all go. Blue Cross has Michigan covered head to toe, inside and out, ready to help with health and wellness resources for the body and mind. And you can learn more at bcbsm.com. Coming to you through the AT&T microphones. Okay, we've got plenty to share with you on this very day. And politics is our family business, and medias tot virtus, the truth is in the middle. Trade tensions, U.S. and Canada, still growing, even though we now have the Gordie Howe Bridge stretching across the Detroit River. If you get over there, I'm sure you want to take a spin over it. I don't know how much it costs, but it was a decade in the making. Governor Snyder's administration put it together, and it'll put you into Windsor. The Ambassador Bridge, although they fought very hard against the Gordie Howe Bridge, is still a reasonable option if you're going to downtown Windsor, and the tunnel is especially, because you emerge right in the middle of downtown Windsor if that's what you're going to do. And Detroit looks very nice if you walk along the waterfront there in Windsor. So there's a little travel idea for you. And Claude Molinari at visitdetroit.com, big fan of this new connector, because not only will it be convenient for people like you and me, it's mostly for the trucking industry that goes back and forth.
1: Well, with the new Gordie Howe Bridge opening, I think this is a fantastic step in the right direction and making things better. To have a bridge that's connecting Highway 401 with Michigan's Interstate 75, it's just a perfect opportunity for us. And think about this. We've increased, between the Gordie Howe, the Ambassador, and the tunnel, we've increased the throughput from Canada to the United States and back and forth by 30%.
0: Claude Molinari, visitdetroit.com. 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Tony Cuthbert and I were broadcasting from Reno, Nevada not too long ago, and there are evacuation orders in place for thousands at this hour in Reno. Fast-moving wildfire threatens the northern part of the city, and so 42,000 people have been ordered out. It's called the Hawk Fire, and it's burned 15,000 acres since Saturday. It is hard to believe things like this take place in the modern era, but they do. Freedom 250 Grand Prix rolled through the streets of Washington, D.C. on Sunday, and President Trump was there to wave the green flag and start the big race. And, well, the transportation secretary handled the checkered flag. That is a means of transportation, I guess, a car race. 147 laps all around the National Mall there. And, of course, some people were griping that the installations and some of the museums had to protect themselves from the vibration and the noise of the car. You're just going to have that. You're just going to have people who are looking for anything to complain. But you have to admit, it was probably sort of cool to see race cars from around Washington, D.C. Especially cool for Kyle Kirkwood, who was the winner. Former Senate candidate now, Mike Rogers, Republican for the U.S. Senate seat in Michigan, says the state ought to enact a one-year moratorium on data centers. And he says he doesn't support a federal ban on them, but he thinks Michigan needs stronger guardrails to protect community control and utility price hikes, and also protect the water and, guard against any pay-to-play schemes. On the other side, Democrat U.S. Senate nominee Dr. Abdul Sayed says data centers costs can't be paid to the ratepayers, and penalties need to be set up if they don't create the jobs they promise. So they're kind of on the same page on this, it seems like, in a sense. Rogers says El Sayed's proposal gives power to the Michigan Public Service Commission, and they regulate utilities in the state of Michigan. And speaking of such, gas prices are down now 11 cents from last week. Usually they start to go up right around the Labor Day holiday. Still 85 cents more than last year for what it's worth. A 15-gallon tank costs $62 to fill up. Ann Arbor has the highest. Flint has the lowest. And I don't know about you, but I try to go to the gas station before it gets too low because I don't like to pay a big bunch of money. Like, I start to get weary when it gets to three quarters. Oh, God, a 29-year-old Gaylord man was shot and killed by police in Otsego County Saturday. He led them on a chase. They tried to pull him over at 1:30 in the morning, but he fled, and then his vehicle hit a patrol car from the Michigan State Police and a tree, and so he was shot after the crash. The deputy that shot him was not injured. Preliminary exam for Faye Bay Dune will start January 13th. Well, there's something to look forward to. She's the lady with the very expensive coffee maker. And it doesn't really matter, but the Lions defeated the Commanders in preseason play. We also have the first case of human West Nile virus in Kent County. There's something to worry about a little bit. And we have drought conditions, too, in the state of Michigan right now, in West Michigan, abnormally dry conditions, for what it's worth. Spider-Man, the big movie at the box office this weekend. Thank you for listening to this broadcast. It's Michael Patrick Shields through the AT&T microphones.
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0: Tony Cuthbert, I went to the Los Doyers Dodgers versus the Pirates on Saturday with my son Harrison, and we were at Chavez Ravine, and Sunday I'll be at Comerica Park for the Dodgers and the Tigers, but we were making our way through. It was Shohei Ohtani bobblehead day, so every seat that wasn't in the blazing sun was full.
7: Mm-hmm.
0: And so as we're making our way in, he says, oh, look at that. You want to get one of those frozen drinks? And they had frozen lemonade watermelon with vodka.
7: Uh-huh.
0: And it came in a hand that looked like a number one, like a plastic number one Dodgers, and the other one looked like a little cooler.
7: Oh, sweet. A mini cooler type thing. Yeah.
0: Yeah. And so we ordered the two of them, and they came, and the bill was $90. These things were like $40 each.
7: Jeez.
0: And of course, now it's all poured, and it's right in front of me, and I'm like, oh.
7: Yeah.
0: Can you imagine that?
7: What did you do with the mini cooler at that point? Is it like in a china cabinet? I mean, this thing has to be a prized possession at this point. I mean, my goodness.
0: $38 to $45 for a frozen drink. Good Lord. That's a lot of... I mean, this is not fine champagne or something. This is, you know, whatever it was. Anyhow, that was sort of funny. And then the next morning, I watched the Dutch Grand Prix for the last time and the dunes I learned there. It looked like a fun track, and I tried it on the simulator and shot myself out of the tournament for the day because I got all sweaty and nauseous. But it was Lando Norris with the win, and you've got the rest of the sports.
7: Yeah, the announcers kept saying this is like driving on a roller coaster, basically, is what you're doing on that track.
0: Fun.
7: It was super cool to watch. And, yeah, like you mentioned, it was Lando Norris, Kimi Antonelli, and George Russell. Your top three now to baseball, the Tigers. Oh, boy, they got swept in Kansas City. Not a good showing, of course. 11-7 was the final yesterday. This is going to be an interesting week. I'm not going to say big anymore because the team is well out of playoff contention at this point in time. And they bring in the Dodgers over the weekend. And it's like the Dodgers are putting out their rotation for a playoff game. On Friday, Tarek Skubal will get the start against his former team. Saturday, Blake Snell's on the mound. Sunday's undecided. Maybe Yamamoto finds his way to downtown Detroit.
0: Nice.
7: And that's brought to you by Dean Transportation.
0: Skubal led up 3 in the first on Saturday. I'm like, wow. But he ended up getting the win. Perfect the rest of the way. MPS through the AT&T microphone.
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1: At 6974 U.S. 12, two green development ventures for $305,000. But the developer determined only about 12 acres are suitable for housing. At the Thursday County meeting, Commissioner Jim Curran said a resolution will soon come before the board to separate the buildable land from the rest.
2: Once we do this resolution, it will give those back 21 acres or so to the village of Three Oaks, which is adjacent to their park. So now that will all become part of Three Oaks. With that, we can then close on the deal for the front part because, in essence, this was landlocked until we did this. So we couldn't do the deal until this was freed up.
1: Talks between the county and village about the arrangement took place this year. The county has been trying to find a use for the Schwark Drainage District for more than a decade after a planned residential development there failed in the 2000s. Former Bridgman Public School Superintendent Shane Peters is now the interim principal of Coloma High School. Coloma Community School says Peters agreed to step in for the coming school year just months after retiring as the longtime head of Bridgman Schools. Peters says he looks forward to supporting the Coloma staff, students, and community. He replaces Craig Fisher, who started at Coloma in 2022 and retired this year. Coloma Superintendent Dave Ayler says having Peters serve on an interim basis will provide stability and continuous support for high school students during the transition to a permanent principal. A search for that person will begin in the spring. Peters retired from Bridgman Public Schools in June after 16 years with the district. And if you're looking for a good sandwich, we have an idea. A cafe in Galene has launched a new sandwich in honor of a beloved horse that was a friend to countless children around Southwest Michigan for generations. Bert, known as Bertolino, died last year at the age of 34 after more than 20 years of service at Spring Creek Equestrian Center in Three Oaks. The Spring Creek Horses Help Foundation's Dana Lyons tells us Bert had a rough life before coming to the center. And then it took a few years to teach him to trust others.
3: Bert just came to be the horse once he started trusting that children and adults just gravitated to him. He was just an amazing, amazing animal and a beloved part of our barn.
1: The Spring Creek team was devastated when Bert died, but then they learned Ray and Al's lunchroom in Galene was auctioning naming rights to a sandwich. And Spring Creek owner Allison Gross successfully bid to create the Bertolino sandwich. It went on the menu last week, and Larson says people are already ordering it. The sandwich will be available for 1 year, and Lyon says it's great to see Bert's legacy live on. In the WSJM newsroom, I'm Ken Lundberg.
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7: It's so awkward with that father-daughter dance. 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
7: Yes, Paul.
9: Imagine you do that. 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
7: No, I would tell them to leave the building.
10: Excuse me for a moment. 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
11: What?
12: It seems strange, but that dance is for everyone except for the two of you. You would think it's just for you and your daughter, but if everyone wants to go, oh, and take pictures and get all emotional about seeing you and your daughter dance, that's what it's all about. Because I had a bat mitzvah dance with my daughter, which is on a smaller scale than, you know, a wedding, but we had to do the father-daughter dance at the bat mitzvah, and I remember it was a big deal for everyone to watch.
7: This day in sports history, Paul.
12: That's what he does. He cuts me off.
6: Broadcasting from the Man Cave, this is Dan Patrick.
7: Oh, how I missed you. Oh, great to be back. Not you, Danettes. I'm talking about the audience here. I miss the audience here. Todd's here. Dylan's here. Marv, Paulie, yours truly. There's a lot to recap. Got a big announcement coming up next hour. Next hour, big announcement for the DP show. Not yet. No drum roll yet. But it is great to be back. We'll get to phone calls as we always do every Monday. Best and worst of the week.

0: weekend, your opportunity to tell me what you liked, you didn't like from the past week, if you want to. I want to thank Tony Reale, who stepped in for a couple of days for me as I went west for a big wedding that I'll talk about here in a moment. 877-3DP-SHOW. Operator Tyler sitting by. He'll take your phone calls. We say good morning if you're watching on Peacock, the NBC Sports Network as well, NBC Sports Now. We'll talk to Daniel Jeremiah of NFL Network fame and Rich Eisen from the Mothership, who was at the wedding with his wife, Susie. He will join us coming up. So he's been to two of the biggest weddings of the century in the last 6 weeks. Rich Eisen was there at the Taylor Swift, Travis Kelce wedding, and then, of course, my daughter's wedding. So Rich will join us coming up. NFL preseason week two. We'll talk about that. Deshaun Watson did not have a good weekend. We'll talk about that. Crazy times for college football, a weird week, and we'll discuss that as well. We say good morning, those watching on Peacock and those listening on our radio affiliates, over 400 cities carrying the program, at DP Show on Twitter, and Fox Sports Radio, NBC Sports Network, and Peacock, which is where you can consume this program. 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We'll have a stat of the day, poll question, and play of the day, all of that forthcoming. A lot of buildup to the wedding. I spent way too much time discussing it, certainly my speech, and I got through it. I did bring in my son. I brought him up. He was going to be kind of my comfort animal that if I needed help down the stretch, and I did. I was starting to crumble a little bit, held on tightly, and he came in and finished the last paragraph, and I ended it with Mazel Tov. And then that was it. I was done, sat down, and I had myself a beer or two. But thank you for all the advice. I did take a beta blocker, and I think it helped. So somebody had suggested that, took a beta blocker, and I think it helped me become less emotional there, but it was still there because everybody kept saying, you're going to take a beta blocker? Well, you got to cry. I go, I'm going to cry. 15 beta blockers is not going to stop that. But I did take it, kind of chilled me down a little bit there. We had a walk that was probably 250 yards for the wedding. So it's my wife and I, and we're side by side with my daughter. We're walking down. We're walking through this field, and, you know, we're going down a hill. Yeah, I mean, if we fell, we would have just kept tumbling there towards, you know, the ceremony. But we did. It was a long, long walk. So I was able to cry, stop crying, and then cry again when I got ready to go to the ceremony. I got my steps in that day, and I was tired by the time that I got up to the actual ceremony. But beautiful day, beautiful bride, love her husband, and by all accounts, I think we did okay. No casualties along the way, but celebrity sightings. I was confused by a couple of people for a couple of different celebrities, and I'll let you guys guess that. Yes, Todd, you had your hand up while I was giving this emotional recap of the wedding.
1: I was just fascinated by the 2.5 football fields worth of walk that was involved. That's what the facility, that's what they offered, or did you ask for an extra long walk? Was there something dramatic about wanting to walk almost 3 football fields? That's what I was curious about.
0: Thank you, Todd.
1: You get sweaty and hot out there in California.
0: Yeah, I know. I didn't ask for it, but there was a place by a tree where it was shaded and everybody could sit there, but we had to walk down this hill. And then when we got there, and then it was a lovely ceremony. Yes, Dylan?
2: Wait, was the shady tree partway through the walk, like they had a halfway house for people?
0: No. That's where the ceremony was.
2: Oh, okay.
0: Everybody was seated down by this big tree. And I kept saying to my daughter, that's a long walk. And she's walking in a wedding dress. My wife is all dressed up. And I'm going, okay, you know, who am I? I'm just here. I'm just financing this thing. Nobody factored in me, my health, walking all the way down there in 85-degree heat. Yes, Paul.
3: Is this like the PGA Tour? You can't use a cart?
0: That would be the Senior Tour. Yeah. Yeah, the Senior Tour would allow me to, but they didn't allow me to use a cart. Yes, Paul?
3: America has a lot of questions. I'm going to pull the Band-Aid on
0: you
3: now.
0: All right.
3: The speech, you said you did get emotional, but you made it through a lot of it. Would you say you got a quality start?
0: Yes. I went 5 1/3.
3: Oh, nice.
0: 5 1/3. I would get the win.
3: Yeah.
0: And, you know, everybody would come up afterwards and they say, hey, you did a great job. One person came up to me.
3: Oh, no.
0: Yes. Her name's Audrey. She comes up to me and she goes, speech was good. And I go, what? And I go, okay. I wasn't going to criticize her dad's speech at her wedding that I went to. So it stayed with me. I was like, damn. She gave me your speech. It was good. And I go, okay. Yeah, Paul.
3: You could only say that if you're completely making a joke. Like your speech was, like if Rich Eisen, funny guy, went up to you and said, that's funny because you guys know each other. But Audrey.
0: Even then it would bother me if Rich Eisen did that.
3: So Audrey just gave you a C+.
0: Yeah. It was like, yeah, it was good. And I go, I'd rather you didn't say anything than that. I poured my heart out in front of people. I cried in front of people. Yes, Todd.
1: And if you feel compelled to say something about the speech to you directly, at least, you know, it's a must-lie situation. This is a big day for all of you. Well, just say, great speech, and move on and go get your free food and drink and get out of the way.
0: You're right. Thank you. Yes, Dylan.
2: See, I kind of respect Audrey here because everyone is going to come up to you and just say how amazing you did. You know, it's a wedding, et cetera. I like a little bit of, come back down to earth.
0: No, not when you're up there giving the speech. When you're the father of the bride and you're up there giving the speech, now look, my wife didn't say I did a great job. In fairness, you know, I think it was when somebody said, oh, man, you did a great job. And then she just acknowledged, yeah. So it wasn't one of those, man, come here. You're incredible as a speaker. Because she kept saying, you've handed out the Super Bowl trophy. And I said, hon, I don't know any of those people when I hand out the Super Bowl trophy. I knew everybody here. Yes, Dylan.
2: It is funny to picture her sitting there being like, I could say nothing. I feel compelled to go talk to them.
0: I would rather you didn't say anything. Oh, yes, Todd.
1: If you dropped the mic after your speech and told everyone, is that the greatest speech, everyone, or what? Or you would still be wrong for saying what you said.
0: It wasn't the greatest speech. I'm glad I got through it. And I pointed out a couple of things. I did drop an F-bomb, and my wife was surprised at that. But I was recapturing a moment I had with, you know, the groom. When he asked for my daughter's hand in marriage. And then he said, do you have any advice? And I said, don't F it up. And he said, what? I said, don't F it up. You got a lifetime guarantee with that woman. She'll be by your side the rest of your life. So I was telling a touching story. And then my wife goes, yeah, I'm kind of surprised you used the F word. I go, hon, I'm a journalist. Like I had to tell the whole story as it unfolded in front of me. Yes, Todd.
1: To her credit, you could have said, don't mess it up or don't screw it up, but you got blue. And I can relate. I can relate to it. For no reason going blue, that's what you get.
0: But I wasn't struggling with the audience there. Like, I didn't lose the audience like you did.
1: Fair.
0: Yes. But, you know, when you do drop an F-bomb or you know, the S-word, you know, people do react to that and they get a laugh out of that. Yes, Dylan.
2: Is it sort of like how you can't tell the story of football without Eli Manning? You could not possibly tell the story without the F-bomb.
3: Good comparison.
0: Thank you. Actually, Eli won 2 Super Bowls. I dropped 2 F-bombs. So, yes, very, very similar there. Celebrity sighting. Don Cheadle.
3: Oh.
0: Now, not at the wedding.
3: Oh.
0: But at the venue. Like, I saw him. He was playing golf. And our buddy Anthony Anderson.
3: Oh, yeah.
0: Blackish. Saw him, and
3: did you give him the courtesy invite if you want to stop by?
0: No, the wedding was over.
3: Oh,
0: yeah, that was the next day when I saw him, and but he was up there to play golf as well. And then I was mistaken. You guys want to guess? 2 different people thought that I was Two different celebrities. Yes, Marvin.
4: Steve Martin.
0: Yes, got that. Got that a couple of times. Yes, Paul?
3: Yeah, that was going to be my guess. I will pivot to Jim Lampley, the broadcaster.
0: No, no, but that used to be. I'd get confused with Jim Lampley. Yes, Dylan?
2: This might be recency bias, but Don Cheadle?
1: Wow.
3: Yes.
0: Yes, Todd.
1: He passed away, like, I think over 6 years ago, but did anyone think you were Fred Willard walking around?
0: Fred Willard? No. No. This person is on daytime TV. Daytime TV. And I had somebody come up and she hugged me. Drew Carey from Price is Right. Oh,
3: no. I don't see that.
0: Well, that's what I got. She was like so excited. And I said, I could have had that job. I turned it down, but no, I'm not Drew Carey. Yes, Dylan.
2: I could see like a Dr. Drew. That would look a little more, that seems a little more accurate to me.
0: Oh, okay. All right, so it's done. It's over with. I survived. I have two more daughters, and I told them do not get married anytime soon. Financially, I can't do it, and emotionally, I can't do it either. But all the well-wishers and all the Danettes did reach out to me, and actually every, you know, backroom people, they reached out to make sure that I was doing okay. Everything was great. Beautiful weather, beautiful people. Although one weird moment, the DJ, he canceled the day of the reception.
3: What?
1: Whoa.
0: Yes, the DJ had to cancel the day of. I don't know who they got, but you know what the father-daughter dance that I made a big deal of? Like, oh my God, it's going to be Fly Me to the Moon, Frank Sinatra. Well, all of a sudden, I'm having a drink, and I hear Fly Me to the Moon, and my daughter goes, Dad, we're up. And I go, there was no announcement there. And so we go up and start dancing, and I think we're halfway through the song, and I go, I got cheated with the father-daughter dance. The DJ, you know, okay, they had to get somebody, they got somebody. And music was questionable. Let's put it that way. Yes, Paul.
3: To be fair, the replacement DJ had no time to learn the set list and get ready. The person who bailed, that's a violation.
0: Yeah, that one was tough. Because the party went till almost 3 in the morning. Yeah, there was some. Now, my wife and I kept saying, man, Josh, my son-in-law, has terrible music taste. But it was the DJ who had his own set list there. Like, you would hear a song and you go, oh, that's ABBA. That, okay. And then all of a sudden you'd hear something. You go, I have no idea who that is. Yes, Marvin.
4: This might be a generational divide for you. Did your daughter and her new husband, did they like the set list? Did they like the music?
0: They did not. They did not. That was the problem after the fact that they kept talking about the music and that the music wasn't what they wanted. Yes, Todd.
1: Was there a valid excuse how on the cancel on the day of? I think you're entitled to an explanation. He's got to either make up something horrible happened family-wise. That's just, you can't be doing that.
0: Well, it was something health-wise for him. That was, sounded serious. So I was fine with that.
1: Still got to show up. Even if you're with
0: but you could have just taken my phone and done my playlist and it would have been better. Because you would at least go, oh, okay, I know that song. Yes, Dylan.
2: Did you get like a doctor's note from the DJ or anything?
0: I did not.
3: I'd want to see a hospital report.
0: I did not get a doctor's note. Okay, so that's it. But thank you for all the well-wishers there, except for Audrey, who thought my speech was good. Ish. Yes, Marvin.
4: Did you drop an F-bomb on her?
0: I did not, because I really like her and her husband.
4: That doesn't...
0: No, but she was honest. And then, you know what? Her husband goes, hey, you know, I mean, she's honest. And I go, I don't need honesty right now. Yes, Todd.
1: Any awkward moments? Someone too much to drink? Someone have to be escorted out a little? Anyone have to get a warning about their behavior?
0: Yeah, some people in my family tree. there were some... One person went sideways.
3: We're up against a break.
0: Yeah. My oldest brother went sideways. And, but it was, he's a great man. So I was right there with him the whole time. You know when you're drinking wine and you got it to the side, like you're holding it to the side, and then I kept thinking, the reason why you need a refill is you're not holding your wine glass straight up. You're pouring it in my lap. So other than that, no casualties. Everybody's good. All right. That's it. I'll wait till Rich Eisen comes on, and we'll talk a little bit more about it. But that'll be in the final hour of the program. So you're wedding and wedding speech free here for a little while. When we come back, speaking of a speech, Deshaun Watson, come on down. We're back after this Dan Patrick Show. Football is back, and something big is coming. 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
3: It's always nice to be on vacation, but then after a while, you get closer to coming back, and my wife could tell that I was getting a little bit fidgety, and I was like, I'm ready to go back. And I think that that was this past Friday. I was like, ready to go to work. I was ready to go to work on Saturday. But it was a good vacation for everybody, and then we don't have any time off now until, I think, after Christmas, maybe a day or two at Thanksgiving, but football season, we will be here from start to finish. Now, I will take a day off. I have to shoot my scene in Grown Ups 3, so that'll be in a couple of weeks. I'll take that Monday off, and then I shoot my scene. At least that's what we're planning on doing. Yes, Paul?
14: And we got college football coming up Thursday, Friday, Saturday, Sunday.
3: Now, you have TCU in North Carolina that's kind of spicy.
14: Yes.
3: I think the great game might be Jacksonville against North Dakota State.
14: Yeah, Jayville State, North Dakota State, that's Saturday.
3: That might be the best game of the weekend. So college football is here. Week two of the preseason. Ashton Gentry, he got hurt in practice, sprained ankle. I think the way they made it sound, that it was going to be something that might affect the season, but it looks like he's going to be okay. We'll talk about Deshaun Watson here in a moment. You'll be able to hear what he had to say to the media after his subpar performance over the weekend. Chris in Syracuse. Good morning, Chris. What's on your mind?
15: Hey, thanks, Dan. Hey, I got a best and worst for you and a comment. Yeah, I'll throw a best to the New York Jets. I know it's only preseason, but they shut out the Steelers and Geno Smith in his one drive with 7-for-7 with a TD. And the Jets defense got two interceptions. That's two more than all last season. And a worst to the New York Mets. Pete Alonso, who they let walk in the offseason, hit his 30th home run Friday night. That's, I believe, seven seasons for Alonso, and all with 30 or more home runs. And the Mets, like the Dodgers, are not shy to spend money, but unlike the Dodgers, they seem to spend it in all the wrong places. And, Dan, I'm surprised the NFL doesn't televise some of those joint practices, especially with all the skirmishes. It may end up being more entertaining than, say, Jacksonville versus Carolina at 9:30 on a Sunday morning from London.
3: Thank you, Chris. Buddha in San Francisco. Now, before I hear from Buddha, I want you guys to know, Buddha came through. When I needed a reservation at a restaurant, when I was looking for a hotel, a tour of a winery, Buddha did everything for me. The only problem was, as a joke, the reservation was under my name from Happy Gilmore 2, Pat Daniels. So the last night, my wife and I went to this restaurant in Napa, and we go in, we get there early. I said, table for two, Dan Patrick. She says, I don't have anything. And I go, I'm on the list. I made the reservation. I don't have anything. So 15 minutes, we stand outside, my wife and I, and she goes, who made the reservation? I said, Buddha. And she said, who is Buddha? I said, well, he's a caller on the show. A caller on the show made the reservations? I said, no, he's connected. He runs a restaurant. He's buttoned up. He got us into the wineries. Buddha did? I go, yes. What's his name? Eric. Does he have a last name? I said, yes, I'll get it for you. So the woman then comes out and goes, Pat Daniels? And I go, oh, that's us. And she goes, who's Pat Daniels? I said, my character in Happy Gilmore 2.
14: Of course.
3: She's like, I'm confused with all this. Buddha, Pat Daniels. I said, just let's go in. So Buddha, the backstory, thank you for all the help in setting up the vacation week.
16: What up, DP? I hope your wife didn't think that was too jokey. I thought it was kind of funny. I thought you would appreciate that. Happy Monday, boys. my sports show, Binky, is back. You guys were all missed, man. And then, Dan, Audrey's feedback was, shake it off, DP, shake it off. Best of the weekend, DP, the law firm, Wyndham Clark, man, outlasting Rory McIlroy yesterday and coming back from early struggles. I mean, it looked like Rory was just surging early and cruising. But Clark, who played with Scottie Scheffler as well, I mean, he overcame the pro Rory gallery, and he just came in clutch, man. It was awesome to watch him win yesterday. Good work on him. And then worst of the weekend, Dan, and I hesitate to bring this up because Deshaun Watson and his incredible lack of awareness, like self-awareness, man, what he did was egregious, and he should be lucky to just be playing football, in my opinion. But him complaining about the fans booing him and calling it disrespectful and personal, like, what's disrespectful is him going 5-for-12 and throwing a pick, not
3: good. Thank you, Buddha. Here's Deshaun Watson after a subpar performance this weekend on the home crowd booing him.
17: I think you guys know, too, and I think the whole world knows, it has nothing to do about the performance. It's a little bit personal than that, so I think that's it's a disrespectful thing. I'm going to keep whatever I feel with me and my family internally on how I feel about that. Just move on.
3: Well, you didn't keep it to yourself. You just said it. And then he was asked a follow-up question about getting booed.
18: Don't you think, Deshaun, that winning and playing better would eliminate some of that booing?
17: Last time I played on this field, I tore my Achilles. And that same fan base, they cheered when I got hurt. So what does that have to do with anything about performance? When a person get hurt, especially for your own city, and they cheer.
18: Does any of that make you regret coming here?
17: No, I don't regret anything in my life. You know, I think the Lord put me through situations for a reason, so I don't regret anything at all. I had different thoughts on how it was going to be, but, you know, it is what it is. I'm not tripping on it.
3: Well, I would have some regrets about the 24 women who accused you of sexual assault. I'd start there. But, look, the fans didn't ask for you. The fans, you were forced onto them by ownership. So they sort of have to root for you. That doesn't mean that they will, and you haven't played well. Now, the injury and booing you, okay, that crosses the line. You should never have that happen. You can pretty much play your way out of anything. Michael Vick did. He killed dogs. He went to prison. He played his way out of that in a tough city like Philadelphia. Why don't you just say the following, Deshaun? I hope to turn those boos into cheers. I understand why they would be frustrated. Ownership spent a lot of money on me and draft picks, and I've been hurt. But I want to be able to play and show people that I can play. I want to get back to the level that I once had with the Texans. I hope that they will cheer me. Don't play victim here, okay? That's just like you're tone deaf. Don't you understand what happened? And maybe you don't. Which, if I'm ownership, I'd say, how can I have this guy lead my team if he can't even handle himself in a press conference? You're going to talk to the media every week. He hasn't been in front of the microphone in a long time. And that sounds like that would be a good thing for him. But if you don't know that people aren't rooting for you, $230 million guaranteed and 3 first-round draft picks. And you didn't play well. Now, if you played great and they booed you, okay, now we can have a conversation about that. But they don't want you. And I don't know how they keep you on that roster if you're not going to be the starter. And I thought, you know what, maybe give him the start and see how he does. And maybe it's half a season. You bring in Shedeur Sanders. Look, I don't think either one of these quarterbacks are their future. But I can't have a distraction of a guy who feels like he's a victim here. And that's what you have. You have a first-year coach dealing with this. I don't even know where Dylan Gabriel is in all of this either. Is he allowed to compete for the starting job, or is it just these two guys? But the fact that Shedeur Sanders said, hey, you know, he stood up for Deshaun Watson, which I get it. You're in the quarterback room. I understand that. But Deshaun Watson being tone deaf and having a myopic view of this, that, oh, my God, they're booing me. Yes, you got injured. You've been injured a couple of times. Booing you when you get an injury, I have a problem with that. But the fans don't owe you anything. You owe them good football. Do you understand that? $230 million guaranteed. You didn't want to go to Cleveland. They gave you an offer you couldn't refuse. The fans didn't give you that offer. Ownership. So, I kept thinking, somebody's got to help him. Well, somebody's got to help him in a variety of ways. Somebody's got to let him know when you go into that room and you're going to talk to the media, what are we talking about? That's where you have to bring him to the side and say, we don't want this to get worse. Don't make it worse. How about you say nothing? How about you just do a company launch? You're 30 years of age. This isn't like 21 and you say something stupid. And you can't be the one holding a grudge. But man, I can't let that guy be my quarterback. Not after that. Performance on the field and off the field. Yeah, Paulie.
14: Do you think after the reaction to this, management and ownership says to the head coach, we cannot start this guy?
3: I don't want him on the roster. Now, I know that that's a lot of money, and that's management making a decision to eat that, but I can't have somebody out there who he talked about he's going to play 17 road games this year. Like, what are you doing? What are you doing? You better be awesome. And if you're awesome, you're probably going to be cheered. But don't put this on the fans. They didn't ask for you, but they got you. And what did you get? You had to give up 3 first-round picks, and you gave up all this money. And the quarterbacking situation, like the head coaching situation, has been a disaster. Brian Sipe isn't walking through that door. Bernie Kosar's not walking through that door. Frank Ryan's not walking through that door. Yes, Dylan.
19: Yeah, I've sort of maintained that once all of that stuff went down, you know, when he was leaving Houston and going to the Browns, all the off-the-field stuff, I was like, it's going to be an uphill battle football-wise for him going forward, like even maybe more so than an injury.
3: But, Dylan, you can play your way out of these things. I mean, or you can put it to the side.
19: Yeah.
3: And this is front and center. When you've lost track, as we did this morning, of how many women he sexually assaulted, like we said, I think it's more than 24. I mean, big settlement, and he doesn't regret anything? Yeah, Dylan.
19: Imagine the alternate universe, though, where none of that stuff happens. He's still on the Texans in their current form with the – I mean, I know they got Will Anderson from those draft picks, but it's like how different things could have been in the story of Deshaun Watson had, you know, that stuff not happened.
3: And look, I loved him in college.
19: Yeah.
3: Thought he was a great college player. But – and with the Texans, he was a top 5 quarterback. Yeah, Paulie.
14: Watson's last full season in Houston, 2020, before he got injured the first time, 70% passer, 4,800 yards, 33 touchdowns, 7 picks. That's what the Browns thought they were getting.
3: Yeah. In 3 seasons with the Browns, he's thrown 19 touchdown passes. A lot of injuries there. Just, you know, we talk about quarterbacks having field awareness. Like, if you don't have awareness in your life, I don't want you out there. And this isn't the first time he's got in front of the media. But this is on the Browns as well. Like, you have to say to him after that game, when he knows he's going to go talk to the media, then you say, hey, Deshaun will be out, but it'll be in 10 minutes. Like, you really need to stress to him. What are we talking about here? because you're going to get some questions here. And they're going to push you a little bit here. They didn't even have to push him. Good follow-up question. You know, do you regret coming here? I don't regret anything. Yes, Todd.
20: And then the question is, how awesome does he have to be to play himself out of it and for how many consecutive weeks before the fans will be back in his corner? That could be quite some time.
3: They would settle for maybe one good game. Like, let's start there. It's not like, hey, all right, you did it once. We got to see it five times. If you're a Browns fan, you're like, we'll take, how about a half of a game? And look, Shedeur Sanders is kind of a placeholder, in my opinion. I felt that since he got there. Way too much attention because of his father. But he seems like he's going to be the starting quarterback, which is fine. And maybe that's the safer decision here. That put in Shedeur, but then I can't have Deshaun Watson moping on the sidelines. Can't have that. Now, he's not going to be interviewed because he's the backup quarterback. But are you going to trot him out? And I think, I don't have this confirmed, but I did have a source with the Browns. And I said, was he kind of on the way to being the starting quarterback? And this person, who is not involved in the decision-making, said that he thinks the general consensus was Deshaun Watson was in line to be the starting quarterback going into this weekend. But I don't think you can have that now. Yes, Marv.
21: But even with all that going on, do you think that the Browns brass is going to pressure Monken to say, man, we're paying him this amount of money. He has to get out there and at least try to live up to this contract because we're paying him this much money guaranteed.
3: I know. And I feel bad for Todd Monken. You know, you get your first head coaching job and all of a sudden you inherit this. But probably why Kevin Stefanski's in Atlanta because of this and that ownership. And they've made some good moves, some smart moves. They have. And they're building a roster here. But if you got two quarterbacks, you don't have one. And that's the problem. They got to have one capable quarterback. Take a break. Play of the day next. Big German said, hey, Flex Steel is coming in and they're going to swap out the couch that's already here. And I'm like, well, why do we need to do that? 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
3: Swing and a fly ball. Center field. It's got a chance. Church back out of room.
4: Yes.
3: And it's over.
4: Yeah.
3: Yeah. It's over. Kyle Schwarber with a walk-off home run into the hedges in dead center field. And the Phillies have absolutely stunned the Cardinals. 6-4 with six runs in the bottom of the ninth inning.
5: Courtesy of the Phillies Radio Network, I love watching Kyle Schwarber swing a bat. He hit it 459 feet, longest walk-off home run in baseball in more than 3 years. That's his 39th on the year. 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All right, Dylan, poll question first hour. It's going to be what?
6: Well, we have one up there right now, Dan,
5: okay,
6: off of the Browns topic.
5: Mm-hmm.
6: Browns fans booing Deshaun Watson is disrespectful or fair? Okay. Now, would you like to guess the results so far? I'll give you a hint. It's pretty lopsided.
5: I would say fair is probably leading 83%.
6: Close, 93% okay. Say it is totally fair.
5: Okay. Do you have another poll question?
6: Yeah. If you're the Browns, who are you starting? Deshaun Watson or Shedeur Sanders? That's an age-old question.
5: Now, I don't know when Todd Monken makes that announcement. It's supposed to be today, the Browns head coach. Maybe it's this morning. But, whew, I'd love to be in that quarterback room or that discussion with the offensive coordinator, assistant coaches, ownership. But I'd be surprised if it's Deshaun Watson. But, you know, it's the Cleveland Browns. And who knows? Matt in South Dakota. Hi, Matt. What do you have for me today?
7: Wow. Long-time listener, first-time caller. Big fan. Miss your ESPN commercials. But, yeah, Deshaun Watson is, like, the worst decision ever made by a team in NFL history. I don't know what the contract, but I just want to go back to, like, what's the difference between him and Trevor Bauer? How come Trevor Bauer can't get a shot? Because that guy has been a great baseball player, still is. I believe got his charges got dropped.
5: Well, baseball suspended him. No, but, I mean, Deshaun Watson was disciplined by the NFL, I believe. Do you have the disciplinary action with Roger Goodell? Yeah, Paulie?
8: I got Trevor Bauer. He was suspended two seasons by MLB. That's back in 2022, and he never really came back.
5: Yeah. But Deshaun Watson, was he suspended by the NFL? And for how long? So baseball suspended Trevor Bauer. Deshaun Watson, if he was suspended, then came back, and then he got this contract. Yeah, Paulie?
8: Deshaun Watson was suspended 11 games of the 2022 season.
5: Okay. But, yeah, that was Major League Baseball that made that decision. Thank you for the phone call, Matt. Gus in L.A. Hi, Gus.
9: Good morning, Mr. Patrick. Hope you and the boys had a great time off. Best and worst of the weekend. Other than Dylan, you know, his thirst trap, comparing himself to Tony Soprano in the pool, other than that, best of the weekend. You know, there's been a lot of turmoil going on recently in women's sports and everything. It was great to see a nice little story coming out of Williamsport, Little League World Series. Kenley Rasmus tying the league record, the World Series, the Little League World Series record, a strikeout, eight strikeouts of one hit ball, only to come back the next game with her bat and hit a leadoff, not a leadoff triple, but an RBI triple to put her team in front to win. That was a great thing to see out of Williamsport. And the worst of the weekend, not really the weekend, but you boys were gone, so I extended it a little bit. The embarrassment that is the ownership of my Los Angeles Lakers / Los Angeles Dodgers.
5: Mm.
9: It is embarrassing to see Mark Walters, a supposed billionaire, being rumored to go to the TV networks and say, hey, guys, you guys want to buy our TV contracts out right now? Cash lump sum, one-time deal. You guys want to do it? It has been embarrassing to see all the jokes and everything to come out at the expense of these great teams and just ugly. But you boys have a great week. Glad to hear you. We'll see you soon.
5: Thank you, Gus. Yeah, the Bus family, that seems to be fractured on who wants to sell and who doesn't want to sell. Jeannie Buss's role and moving forward, and Luca want to stay there long term. Like, a lot of moving parts there. Yeah, Paulie.
8: You know, one thing for the Buss family and Jeannie Buss, they may find out part of your livelihood's all set when you sell the Lakers. You're set, billions. But your identity. Ask Mark Cuban about selling the Mavs, and that's part of his identity. I think when that goes away, it's hard to get back.
5: Well, Mike Florio had a post with Daniel Snyder. Once he sold the Commanders, like, nobody has seen or heard from him. Like, you're gone. That's why billionaires love owning teams, because you matter. Like, you're relevant. People actually listen to you. Daniel Snyder is living in London. And according to Florio, nobody bothers him over there. But when he was here, you had to listen to him. He was a big deal. Not anymore. Yeah, Dilling.
6: It doesn't help that the Commanders were immediately on the upswing after he got rid of the team, too.
5: Who is in the confessional coming up? Oh, Dylan is. Okay. Big announcement coming up at the top of the hour. Very proud of this announcement. No, you can do a little bit of that. Yeah, so we have an announcement coming up at the top of the hour. Very proud of this. A lot of hard work gone into this. Have that for you coming up. Yes, Todd.
4: Try to figure out what the new announcement's going to be.
5: I told you this morning. Are you acting like you don't know?
4: I am pretending.
5: You don't have to pretend.
4: I'm trying to hype it up some more.
5: Okay.
4: I'm excited about what hasn't been announced yet.
5: Okay. 1 hour in the books. Two more to go on this Monday. Todd's here. Dylan's here. Marvin, Paulie, yours truly. And the backroom folks as well. Hour two on the way after this.
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13: Brought to you by the Town Crier Wire. In the newsroom, I'm Andrew Green. With the start of a new school year, a new law has taken effect in Michigan banning most cell phone use by students during class time. Michigan Education Association President Chandra Mataferes thinks it's a good thing.
14: Well, as a classroom teacher that had to battle that, yes, I think it's a good thing that districts now are required to come up with a policy with their teachers. I think, though, many districts have already been doing that. I will say the flip side of that, it's the parents sometimes who have a hard time with that policy, because we've grown so accustomed to being able to get a hold of our child or connect with them at a moment's notice.
13: Mataferes says she understands the anxiety parents may feel about not being able to contact their kids immediately by phone, but she doesn't.

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1: The most frequently mentioned barrier was that their child was a picky eater, and 44% of parents stated that. And then that was followed by about a third of parents saying that their child is a bit grumpy or slow in the morning. And then slightly fewer, 30%, said that time was a barrier.
2: Wolford says you should try to have lean protein, fiber, and fat so your child has energy throughout the day. She says while most kids eat breakfast, it may not be balanced. And Michigan Democrats have introduced legislation to help everyone manage the pressure of a difficult economy. Lawmakers say Governor Gretchen Whitmer vetoed earlier versions of the measures on a technicality after House Republicans fought the proposals in court for nearly 2 years. State Representative Brenda Carter's reintroduced a previously approved bill that revises the types of properties exempt from bankruptcy.
3: Instead of being a punitive bill, my bankruptcy bill would hopefully open the door to give more opportunities to people who are struggling financially.
2: The overall package covers several areas of household finances. They include proposals tied to retirement benefits for Department of Corrections officers, lower health care costs for public employees, and protections to keep assistance and benefit programs from being seized through debt collection. Carter says the package of bills will bring much-needed relief to families during a tough economy.
3: Our economic system for many Michiganders, in fact, many Americans, is in crisis right now. And people are deciding between food and paying the rent or the insurance. This is a critical period right now.
2: Republicans say the Democratic economic and relief packages rely too heavily on expanding state programs and adding administrative costs. In the newsroom, I'm Andrew Green.
4: Mainly sunny skies this afternoon with daytime highs approaching 73. Clear skies tonight, lows level off around 56. Highs level off around 77 tomorrow, partly cloudy. Chance for storms Wednesday with highs in the upper 70s, lots of sunshine Thursday. Take a look at the extended forecast, 78 Friday, 80 Saturday, and 81 on Sunday. Currently 70. That's your updated forecast. I'm meteorologist Paul Trombley.
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8: It's so awkward with that father-daughter dance. You're just out there and everybody's standing there watching you. 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
8: Yes, Paul.
10: Imagine you did that.
11: Everyone, please leave the dance floor. 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
8: No, I would tell them to leave the building.
12: Excuse me for a moment. The father of the bride has requested that all of you get out.
13: What? It seems strange, but that dance is for everyone except for the two of you. You would think it's just for you and your daughter, but if everyone wants to go, oh, and take pictures and get all emotional about seeing you and your daughter dance, that's what it's all about. Because I had a bat mitzvah dance with my daughter, which is on a smaller scale than, you know, a wedding, but we had to do the father-daughter dance at the bat mitzvah, and I remember it was a big deal for
8: this
13: everyone to watch.
8: This day in sports history, Paul.
13: This is what he does. He cuts me off.
7: Broadcasting from the man cave, this is Dan Patrick.
8: Oh, we did it. We're back. I don't know if we're better than ever, but we are back. A weight lifted off my shoulders as I got through the wedding and the speech. More importantly, it wasn't about the wedding. It was about the speech. Rich Eisen, who was in attendance, he went to the Taylor Swift Travis Kelce wedding. So he was kind of ready for a wedding of this magnitude. He'll join us coming up next hour. Daniel Jeremiah, the NFL analyst for NFL Network. He'll join us coming up in a little bit. And he'll have some thoughts on the announcement that the Cleveland Browns have named their starting quarterback this season. Multiple reports, Deshaun Watson will be the starting quarterback for the Cleveland Browns. This, after what happened this weekend, not only his performance that was subpar, but his comments that were subpar as well. We'll bring those back. Coming up here in a moment. Stat of the day brought to you by Panini America, the official trading cards of the Dan Patrick.

0: show. Premier League is back. Heading to North London, the Spurs make their home debut against Newcastle. A new season. Plenty to prove when they kick off at 12:30 Eastern on NBC and Peacock. We'll have a new poll question coming up. And your phone call is always welcome, especially on Monday. Best and worst of the weekend. What you saw that you liked, you didn't like. 877-3DP-SHOW. Got a big announcement. Big announcement coming up in about 8 minutes from now. 8 minutes from now, big announcement for the DP show. Yes, Paul?
1: I want to go back to Watson for a second. I know the announcement's big. Do you think the Browns said to themselves this morning, it can't get any worse. Nobody likes this guy. He didn't play well. This is last call. Let him have the month of September, and then we'll completely move on from the Watson era for the rest of our lives. And the only thing that could change that is if he plays really well.
0: Well, this is what I would have done prior to what he said this weekend. But prior to this, I thought, let him play. Let him try. Give him the chance. You spent all this money. I don't think Shedeur Sanders is your future, but you at least give Deshaun Watson the opportunity. He rehabbed to come back. Now see if he can play. And as I mentioned last hour, my source, who wasn't involved in the decision-making, but he's affiliated with the Cleveland Browns, said that he thought the trajectory was Deshaun Watson was going to be the starting quarterback. This was prior to Saturday. I did text him this morning after the Deshaun Watson's comments over the weekend. He did not get back to me. But, by the way, here is Deshaun Watson talking about being booed by the home crowd.
2: I think you guys know, too, and I think the whole world knows. It has nothing to do about the performance. It's a little bit personal than that. So I think that's it's a disrespectful thing. I'm going to keep whatever I feel with me and my family internally on how I feel about that. Just move on.
0: Okay, he didn't keep it to himself, but he needs to eat it. Like, you open the door here. You're not going to win this. You're not a victim. Nobody's going to feel bad for you. I do understand you tear your Achilles and the fans boo. Now, to me, that crosses the line. But part of the booing was you didn't play well. You haven't played well. You haven't played. You got all this money. And then you say, well, here is the next portion of that press conference with Deshaun Watson.
3: Don't you think, Deshaun, that winning and playing better would eliminate some of that booing?
2: Last time I played on this field, I tore my Achilles. And that same fan base, they cheered when I got hurt. So what does that have to do with anything about performance? When a person get hurt, especially for your own city, and they cheer,
3: doesn't that make you regret coming here?
2: No, I don't regret anything in my life. You know, I think the Lord put me through situations for a reason, so I don't regret anything at all. I had different thoughts on how it was going to be, but, you know, it is what it is. I'm not tripping on it.
0: Okay, I don't know if the Lord put you through the sexual assault. Okay. You can't say, I don't regret anything in my life. Yeah, or if you say nothing football-wise do I regret, okay? Keep it about football if you want to. But you're doing the all, you know, woe is me. All right, you get your start. You're the starting quarterback here. And maybe you're going to feel like you're playing 17 road games, in your words. But this is on you. This is about you. You got your opportunity. Stop whining. Stop crying. Go out and play football. And if you play well, maybe the fans move past this. They've been waiting for somebody to be able to play that position for a while. You had Baker Mayfield. He's doing okay in Tampa. You moved on from him. Choice. But look, ownership has hired poor people as head coaches. The track record is horrendous. Quarterbacks, horrendous. And you bring in Deshaun Watson. You gave him an offer he couldn't refuse. He didn't want to go there. He took them off the list. He was going to Atlanta. And now you can't cut him. The cap hit is going to crush him. it might be the worst trade in like the Herschel Walker trade. You go, okay, that was certainly one-sided. At least you got Herschel Walker. This might be the worst move of any franchise in history. $230 million, baggage, draft picks, three first-round picks. One of those picks was Will Anderson, first-team All-Pro.
1: He's not, like, good.
0: No, he's great. But, yeah, all right, so Cleveland Browns. Deshaun Watson. How could they make it worse, Paul?
1: You can make it worse. Week two, guess who the Browns play? The Tampa Bay Buccaneers and
0: Yay!
1: Baker Mayfield. Perfect.
0: Well, wait a minute. Is it a road game or a road game for Deshaun?
4: They're all road games.
0: All right. Yes, Dylan.
5: If you're the Browns, do you even want him to play well? Like, let's say you do get a little glimmer of hope. Would you rather that or just wash your, like, it's just continues to be an abject failure and just wash your hands of it as best as possible?
0: Well, we always do this. Man, the quarterbacks in this year's draft, they are great until they're not great. But if I'm Cleveland, how good do I want to be this year? And if that's the case, do you have Shador in there instead of Deshaun Watson? Because maybe you get 5 wins or 6 wins. But I think they're on the cusp of something. It's just, the problem is you got to get that quarterback. Jared Verse. I love that. Yeah, I said that, you know, they should have made that trade a year earlier. But Jared Verse is a really good player. And I thought that that was a smart decision. Yes, Dylan.
5: Yeah, and you could argue, too, that the Deshaun being on the Browns, it's the best situation in terms of having the opportunity to rehab your image on the football field. Like, if there's any place that's ripe for you to come in and play well and have that get you extra cachet, it is in Cleveland.
0: Well, he'll get his opportunity. And I agreed with this prior to this weekend with his, and then he had his press conference. Like, that's what would make me nervous if I'm Browns ownership. Okay, not a great performance, but you're not really grasping what the situation is. And for a quarterback, there's other ways you could have done this. But he really wanted to say this. He wasn't provoked. The media didn't provoke him. And the follow-up question, do you regret coming here? Great follow-up question. So, all right, we promised a big announcement. Big announcement today. Big announcement today. That will be about a big announcement coming up a week from today. And for that, we bring back the artist formerly known as...
1: Whoa.
0: McLovin! Andrew Perloff. Look at that. They never leave. There he is.
1: Wow.
0: Yes, if you're watching on Peacock, he is back and better than ever. He is Andrew Perloff, the artist formerly known as McLovin. It's like you never left.
6: It feels like I never left. And let me just say, there's just no better lead-in to coming back than Deshaun Watson. Great. Yeah. That's what you got, Deshaun Watson?
0: Hey, character-wise.
6: Yeah, no, I'm an improvement.
0: You
6: want to set the bar low and then come in.
0: Okay. So let's tell everybody what's going on. Oh, another drum roll. Okay. So a week from today, you and Paulie are going to do a show,
6: what?
0: An hour-long show, right after this show on Peacock. So our show ends, and then Not So Fast, that'll be the title of the show. Paulie and Andrew will be hosting a TV show here on Peacock.
6: Right. If you were thinking of leaving your couch and going somewhere else at noon Eastern, Not So Fast.
0: Okay.
6: Stay for Paps and Perloff.
0: All right. Paul, you signed up for this.
1: Very excited. Love to have Andrew back. He's my buddy. We've always kept in touch. Now, I figured the name, Andrew did come up with the name of the show. I assumed it was a shot at my athletic ability as I was an archer. But I guess it's more so, Not So Fast, stick with us after the DP show.
0: Yeah, and it's great because it'll be, and then we'll make cameos, everybody in this room, including myself, when need be. Like today, if you were doing your show and you leave with Deshaun Watson, you might have me join you in the first part of the show. It's an hour-long show, and it is kind of a complimentary show to what we do on this show for 3 hours.
6: Yeah, exactly. Today we would probably interview Audrey to start with, because, I mean, good. Come on, we got to dig into that. So we'll use elements of the Dan Patrick Show, and it'll be its own show too.
0: Okay. Yes, Paulie, anything you would like to add to this momentous occasion?
1: It's very exciting having Andrew back. Andrew, thanks to Dan, the big German, and everyone in the building who's been working on this the past few months. Thanks to NBC Sports for getting into this with us. And it's going to be fun. That's the one thing, just like this show, have fun when it's time to have fun, get serious when it's time to get serious, and talk to the sports fans.
0: And NBC came to us and said, look, your fan base is so loyal that once your show ends, they go about their day, and we want to keep them as long as we can. And it will be a handoff right at the end of our show, and it's called Not So Fast.
6: I mean, can I, a couple concerns.
0: Okay.
6: I'm not exactly great at looking at the right camera. Now, as you've spent many years on TV.
0: Let the camera find you.
6: Thank you. Okay. That's what I keep telling them. But see, I'll go and seek it out, and I'll end up looking at the wall like Todd. You know, famously did in a movie scene. So the other thing is the Atlanta Falcons quarterback competition has me nervous because, you know, Paul and I are hosting. We're going to have to say these names. I'm not great with the Michael Penix.
1: And Falcons.
0: Yeah, Falcons.
6: And Falcons and Chicago.
0: Yeah, I don't know. Did anything improve when you left us?
6: Not much. No. Well, yeah, this you guys have improved and, the resources here. I mean, when you leave the building and you come back, you're like, oh, my God, I forgot. It's just incredible to walk back. And not only that, the place is buzzing, Dan. You walk in, there's a podcast here and a project here and new people here. The energy is absolutely unbelievable.
0: Yes, and I want to thank Eric, the big German, who did a great job. And the people he hired and vetted to bring in here and to bring you back, pair you with Paulie. It'll be a lot of fun. And the fact that it's just down the hall where your studio is, and it's right after our show on NBC Sports Now and Peacock. Yes, Paul.
1: And Dan, thank you for building us a new studio. You went over. What's nice about you, Dan, is that you are not only a host and a producer, you're also the set decorator. You went in there with the lighting, and you're like, what's the varnish level? I don't even know what varnish means.
0: I got way involved in it, way too deep. I was looking at fabrics.
1: It's buttery nice in there, though. It's very, very becoming.
0: It'll be fun. It'll be a lot of fun to have another show, live show, hour-long show, and it starts a week from today at noon Eastern.
6: Yeah. So we got our producer, Scott, many new people, everybody here has been so generous to all the resources of Dan Patrick. That's one advantage we have that no other show has. I mean, we're building off, in my mind, Dan Patrick Show is the show of record, 9 a.m. Eastern, and we're building off that, and we're just so excited.
0: All right, that's it. Great to see you. Great to have you back.
6: Thank you, Dan.
0: The artist formerly known as McLovin, Andrew Perloff. It'll be Paulie and Perloff, Not So Fast. That'll be coming up a week from today. All right, we'll take a break. When we come back, Daniel Jeremiah, NFL Network, will get his thoughts on the Browns turning things over to Deshaun Watson. We're back after this on the Dan Patrick Show. 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

0: 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Good morning if you're watching on Peacock or NBC Sports Now. Dylan, what's the poll question for hour two? Let's clean up hour one, and then we'll get to Daniel Jeremiah.
1: If you're the Browns, who are you starting at QB? Deshaun Watson or Shedeur Sanders? Obviously, that appears that's been decided, but nonetheless, 73% are saying Shedeur Sanders.
0: Okay. Daniel Jeremiah, NFL Network analyst, co-host of Move the Sticks podcast, Chargers radio commentator, former NFL scout. Let me start with the Browns' decision. Deshaun Watson's going to be the starting quarterback this season. Your thoughts?
2: Well, I thought when you had a horse, Todd Monken, after the game the other day, and having a chance to have heard and taken in everything that Deshaun said, and then he mentions very specifically, whatever was said in that press conference left nothing to do with who's going to be named the starting quarterback of the Cleveland Browns. They basically announced the starting quarterback of the Cleveland Browns, and that's where we are, Dan. Look, I know there's a lot of strong opinions on it. I thought just watching the tape of the two, and I said this, you know, right after the press conference when I was on the air, which was, look, the play is it's very similar. It's not that different when you watch him and Shedeur in the preseason. I'm not there at every practice, but that was a tight race. And I originally had said, you always go veteran to young guy. It's easier to start with the veteran than you pivot to the young guy. But then once that press conference happened, personally, I was like, well, that's he just burned the building down. Like, there's no chance. You have no option but to go with Shedeur. But then immediately after that, I hear Monken talk, and I'm like, well, nope, they're not doing it.
0: What should we be looking for, though, to see why Deshaun Watson is the right guy, aside from making all the money and being the veteran? Has he earned the right to be the starting quarterback over Deshaun Watson if it's just based on play?
2: Yeah, this is where it's hard on the outside because it doesn't make a lot of sense just from what we've seen of it. Now, the thing I would tell people is that, okay, we're not in there. I don't know. Like, does Shedeur know all the checks and the calls? Is he doing all that stuff right in terms of the operation of everything that a head coach, and especially an offensive-minded head coach, you know, feels like can operate his system? Maybe Deshaun's been better in those areas as someone who's just played more football and been around more. That maybe that was tilted heavily in his favor. My thing is, though, Dan, it's like, okay, that's kind of like the micro, you know, aspect of this whole thing. At some point in time, especially as a head coach in an organization, you got to step back and look at this thing and say, where's our window here? You know, if you start Sanders, that's six first or second year players on the offensive side of the ball, which points towards the future. You trade Myles Garrett because you're not thinking about the past, you're thinking about the future. Deshaun Watson was a good quarterback way in the past. He's not in the present, and he's not going to be your quarterback in the future. So if you're looking at the window and everything pointing forward, this is a decision that points backward, in my opinion.
0: How good do they want to be this year? Like, let's get into ownership thoughts here. That, yes, got a chance to get a quarterback. Maybe you finally get your quarterback. But if you're kind of, you know, six or seven wins, you kind of put yourself in that no man's land of trying to get a big ticket item. So what do you think now? Todd Monken wants to win and the Browns want to win. But does ownership, like, how good do you want to be this year?
2: That's the tough part. That's why I don't get this. This is just middle of the road with what you're going to get with Deshaun Watson. Even if he plays as well as he can, I still think there's enough holes on this roster where the ceiling is low. So I would want to know exactly what I have in Shedeur Sanders at the end of this year. If that results in us losing games, we lose games. At least we're getting valuable reps and experience for the rest of our young nucleus that's going to be there waiting for this, you know, hopefully savior quarterback that's arriving in next year's draft class. But this feels like a debate of, you know, hey, you know, we win six games with Shedeur if everything goes well. But if we start Watson and everything goes well, we could win seven games. So, like, that's why we're going to do this for this extra one or two games that you might win this year, which I don't think I just don't think it's the right decision. I think it's looking at a very small lens and not stepping back and looking at where this organization needs to go.
0: Daniel Jeremiah, NFL Network analyst and co-host of Move the Sticks podcast. What other battles, competition are you looking at that maybe haven't been settled yet?
2: Well, I mean, Penix has done the most of any of these guys to win a starting quarterback job just by sitting back and not and watching it kind of fall apart. You know what I mean? Like, that's almost like, well, I don't want to play yet. I want to let this whole thing just kind of go south, and then I can get the job without ever having to do anything. But I saw he got recently cleared, so that will be a fascinating one. On all of these ones, Dan, I've always fallen back to the way it normally goes, which is if anything's close, normally these teams start with the older guy because you don't lose the older guy. You start him. The younger guy is still working hard, still grinding, still chasing. And then if it doesn't go well with the old guy, you just pivot to the young guy. If you start the young guy, a lot of times the old guy, you might lose him, you know, mentally, emotionally, all those things. So if it's close, it usually falls in that direction. But, man, some of the veterans are making this harder than it should be.
0: See, I think Tua is set up to have a great opportunity here in Atlanta. There's weapons. I mean, it almost feels like it's Miami again, where, like, I got receivers, I got a tight end, I got a running back here. Offensive-minded head coach.
2: Hasn't looked great, man.
0: Okay. You don't sound as optimistic as I do.
2: I think everything that you said I saw on paper going into this thing, and I was excited about. And then what we've seen translate from the paper to the video has not shown up. So, you know, look, you and I are not at practice every day. Maybe it's just Air Coryell at practice every day, and they're lighting it up. And just unfortunately, what we get to see publicly has been awful. But I don't know how to read anything more into that other than. I thought Penix's chances were very low to see the field early in the season, and I've definitely changed that opinion.
0: Kirk Cousins has to start with the Raiders, correct?
2: Yeah, I'm sticking with that. And I like what I've seen from Mendoza. I know, you know, you can look at the pick six last week, but going back through that tape, I thought there was a lot of good things in there, especially for him getting under center and doing a lot of things for the first time. He's getting to the top of his drop. His vision's been pretty good. He's making some difficult throws. Like, you watch these young quarterbacks, and there's different philosophies of how to get them going. Like, the Rams have done a masterful job with Ty Simpson. They get him under center. There is a lot of boots, ton of boots early in his games. There's a lot of just spit the ball out to the flat, get some easy completions. Dan, as a hooper, you know, it's like just seeing the ball go through the hoop a couple times, and then you can step back and show a little more range. Like, they've done a great job of that with Ty Simpson. With Mendoza, it's like, okay, let's see what this kid can do. They're throwing him into the deep end. It's seven-step drops, and we're trying to read middle of the field and try and really drive the football. And he's done some of those things really well. So I'm excited about his future, but I don't think that offensive line is going to be equipped to help him early on in his career. And I'm say, Kirk, man, God bless you. You've done a lot of great things in this league. You got to take one for the team here, buddy. You got to get us through at least – see if you can get us through half the season here. Hold yourself together. Use your brain to protect yourself in terms of understanding where pressures are coming from and how to cover up some of our issues along the offensive line. But I don't want to give a full 17 games worth of hits behind that offensive line to Fernando Mendoza.
0: Cowboys picking up Von Miller, I thought was a sneaky nice move for a guy who I think had 9 sacks last year. What do you think of this move with the Cowboys?
2: Yeah, I mean, I would say even outside of Vaughn, I was up there at training camp, and, you know, I always tell people preseason games can be a liar. Don't make too big of a deal out of what you see in the preseason games. When you go to practice, Dan, and you get a chance to watch them, and they're going good versus good, and that offense, we would all agree, is a legit top 3 to 5 offense and has been as long as Dak Prescott's been healthy. And the defense got after him the day I was there. And it was a collection of guys. It was Overshown, the linebacker, who looked like he's put on about 10 pounds, was flying around making plays. Quinnen Williams, you know, out there is an impactful player. This rookie they got, Jayshon Barham out of Michigan, has got a chance to be the defensive rookie of the year. He's been all over the place. He was at the practice I was there, and you've seen it shown up in the preseason games. Caleb Downs, like, you start adding all these pieces together. Now you just sprinkle in a little Von Miller to give him a little something extra there as an edge rusher, someone that you can maybe preserve through the year. And as you get into the meaningful late season games, I think he's got a chance to close out some games for you. So I left the Cowboys camp very bullish, and it wasn't, there was nothing like you're trying to talk yourself into it. You're like, no, they got real guys on defense now.
0: Yeah. I thought if they get a top 15 defense, that team is, they could go to the NFC title game, in my opinion, with that offense. But the defense, if that kind of just be better than average, well, they were horrible last year.
2: Yeah.
0: And they made some smart moves. I'm still surprised that it's like Seattle didn't win the Super Bowl.
2: Who's Seattle? I haven't heard anybody say their name. Yeah, who's exactly. That again?
0: No, nobody. And maybe they like this. I don't know. But they won the Super Bowl. And nobody brings up Seattle is repeating. The Rams are the team to beat. I get that. But Seattle's still pretty good. They lose Kenneth Walker, but got a good coach, defensive guys, impact guys. So where do you stand on Seattle?
2: Yeah, I have them right at the top. When I look at their team, this was not a team that, man, they're almost there year after year after year, and then finally they pushed through, and then maybe that was their one shot. Are you kidding me? Like the quarterback's in his 20s. JSN's in his early 20s, is arguably the best receiver in the entire league. The defense was the best defense in the NFL with young, talented players sprinkled everywhere. Like Leonard Williams would be the one guy who's, what is he, like 31, something like that, who's still, playing at elite level. This is an ascending team that won the Super Bowl on the middle of their climb. Like, they're not going anywhere. And in some ways, I think it was a godsend to John Schneider. Like, you couldn't ask for anything more. Like, one of the toughest things to defend your title is, man, all arrows are pointing to you. You're the one. Like, no, it's not. Like, everybody's talking about the Rams and the Cowboys. I would say the other team that's maybe in that very good, somewhat disrespected, if you want to use that term, the Philadelphia Eagles have been to a couple Super Bowls, and they have a loaded roster still. And I don't hear anybody talk about them either.
0: When do you make your Super Bowl pick?
2: That's a great question. I maybe I'll make like three of them. Let's just do one right now. I'll go with the AFC. I think I'll probably say the Broncos coming out of the AFC, Dan. Okay. And then let's turn around and let's go. I might go with the Philadelphia Eagles to come back out of the NFC.
0: Guaranteed to change here in the next week or so.
2: Yeah, I don't know if what other shows I got later today, but I get as many cracks at this thing as I can. I'm only going to retweet one of them at the end of the year. I can promise you that.
0: Aaron Donald yet to join the Rams. What do you think the holdup is?
2: What's the rush? This is not – you're not bringing in Aaron Donald to see if you can win a game in Australia.
0: He is the rush.
2: Yeah, exactly. Yeah. Exactly.
0: He literally is the rush.
2: No question. So, it's – hey, we need you for December and January and beyond. So let's
0: wait. Do you think he goes to Australia?
2: I maybe to do some snorkeling. I don't think he plays in that game. Maybe he signs before then. I don't think so. If it was me, if I'm Les Snead looking at this thing going like, don't even think about 17 games. How long is it going to take you to get, I know you've been working out and we've had you in for a couple workouts, but to get yourself in real game shape. Like if we brought you in here and you could take a month or 6 weeks, just practice a couple days a week, get yourself ready to go. And then maybe we get to the halfway point of the season. We'll start utilizing you. But you don't need him for 17 games. Like that's why do that?
0: I'd probably use him the way Tampa did Gronk, that, we want you for December, January, February. I would have him only play home games if he wanted to.
2: That's not a bad idea. You don't have to get on an airplane. Yeah. Weren't some of those veteran pitchers that had like sweetheart deals like that?
0: I think Roger Clemens, didn't he have
2: that? Is that what it was?
0: With Houston?
2: Yeah.
0: Your sneaky team this year is?
2: Oh, gosh. My sneaky team this year. I really like Joe Burrow in Cincinnati, and I like the Dexter Lawrence move. It feels weird to say with a quarterback like that they're a sneaky team, but they're another one that, the defense, Dan, they don't have to be a top 10, top 5 defense. Just be functional. If they're a functional defense, that's a really, really good it's a really good offense. So that would be one, not a playoff team I could see making a deep run.
0: Great to talk to you. We'll talk to you soon. Thank you, Daniel.
2: Thank you, buddy. Good to see you.
0: Daniel Jeremiah, NFL Network analyst, co-host of Move the Sticks podcast, Chargers radio commentator, analyst, former NFL scout. Let's see, a couple of phone calls in here. Best and worst of the weekend. We'll give you ours coming up here in about 10 minutes. Kelly in Kansas. Hi, Kelly. What do you have for me?
3: Hi, DP. I just wanted to call and say that Best of the Weekend, we're celebrating 3 weeks today with our new little baby boy, John Taylor.
0: Awesome.
3: And I just wanted to shout out to my husband for all his support that he's been giving me and taking care of our family. And I'm just so happy that we have our little boy here.
0: Well, you can't have a worse of the weekend when you have that, Kelly. So congratulations. Could have named him Dan.
3: We could have tried, but it was a tradition. So, John, it was.
0: Not too late. Maybe the next one, yeah, Kel.
4: Ink's not dry.
0: Yeah. You know, we changed my daughter's name 6 weeks after we brought her home. But thank you, Kelly. Trip in Vegas. Hi, Trip.
5: Hey, DB. Always good to speak with y'all. Good to have y'all back. I got a best, a worst, and then a comment for the or a question for the room. I'm going to piggyback Buddha Wyndham Clark. He's already said it all about that. The worst is obviously going to be the way that everything that's going on in the WNBA with the Chicago Sky game last night. I'm interested to see how they handle that. And then I want to see what the room thought about this. So growing up in Columbia and going to University of South Carolina, my quarterback, Lenore Sellers, is now not having to go to class this year. His whole workload is working at a driving range that I called you from when I was there in May, when I was on the show. So I'm curious what y'all think about that. His whole workload this year is working at the Parkey driving range in Columbia, South Carolina. Hey, y'all have a good day.
0: Hey, if he's following the rules, I don't have any problem with it, Trip. Matt Leinart did this. Marcus Mariota did this. And I still maintain I'm waiting for the next athlete to be suspended for being academically ineligible. Wake me up when we have one of those situations where you're academically ineligible. If you've done all the requirements and they give you a job and it's ballroom dancing, fine. This is business, right? It's not, you know, what we think, oh, I'm going to class. They're doing whatever they need to do to be able to play football. This has nothing to do with furthering your education. If they've already, you know, got the required credits, great. Good for you. I just don't know if, like, I had an academic advisor when I was in college. I'm guessing that you have that. Like tutors. I don't know if you have that anymore. Like, and most of the classes you probably can take online. I don't know how tough they are on you, you know, attendance or who's handing in assignments here.
4: Assignments.
0: I know.
4: You're laughing as you're saying
0: I am. I remember, you know, we had assignments. I remember we had a road game at Marshall and we came back late at night. And then they said, you don't have to go to class the next day, but if you have to make up something, you know, then, you know, you're going to have to arrange that with your teacher. So I had to test the history of Mesopotamia, and I had to take a test. I had to go to the teacher and take the test, and you had to have a C to stay eligible. And, you know, like I was scraping and scrapping trying to stay eligible. Now, I don't know if anybody cares anymore. I always love when they go, and our student athlete of the game is Jimmy Lipper with a 3.9 grade point average in chemical engineering. He's not playing, but he's on the team. He's the 3.9 guy. He brings everybody's grade point average up. I brought everybody's grade point average down. Yes, yes, Marvin.
6: My favorite thing is SEC games, and it's like players of the game or players to watch. They say they're major general studies.
0: Yeah, well, I was comm arts communication. That's what it was. I mean, come on. Comm arts. Yes, Paul.
4: I've seen Undeclared by 50-year seniors on TV. Like, here's Gary Danielson's calling out his name. Undecided.
0: Yeah.
4: He's 22. Got to make a decision.
0: He's got the rest of his life to decide, Paul.
4: Decides him on the field.
0: Yes, Dylan.
1: His comm arts. So there's communications and then the art of communication.
0: Yeah.
1: Those are two different things.
0: It was called comm arts. That was my degree. Because I'm like, journalism? That's tough. There's a lot of work with that. Comm arts? Yay! All right, we'll come back. More phone calls. Rich Eisen, who has gone to the two biggest weddings of the year with Taylor Swift and then my daughter's wedding over the weekend. So we'll talk to Rich Eisen next hour. The Browns have made their decision. Their starting quarterback for week one, Deshaun Watson. We're back with our best and worst of the weekend after this. Mark this down on your calendar. 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
1: 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By the way, in the American League, the entire American League, there are four teams that have a winning record. Three of the four are in the American League East. Stat of the day brought to you by Panini America, the official trading cards of the program. Tampa, the Yankees, and the Red Sox, they are above 500. So those are the three in the American League East. Pretty incredible that you have. Now watch them win the World Series. Somebody's going to win the World Series. The White Sox are in there as well. That's it. Those are the teams above 500. Houston and Texas, they're at 65 and 66. What a mess the American League has been this year. All righty. Let's see. Brandon in Ohio. Hi, Brandon. What's on your mind?
12: Well, Dan, the Browns.
1: Oh.
12: I would think, being a fan, I would be used to getting duck hunts. But starting Watson, I just don't see any other outcome than Todd Monken is fine being one and done. Andrew Berry is fine being done. Watson came out, talked how he did about the fan base. And yes, there's a thought that with the schedule, they're on the road for two games. That can be his sort of audition. The guy's a 9 or 10 year vet. What does that say if you think he needs an audition to prove that he can get the job?
1: Yeah, I know. It's a tough, it felt like this is the move they were going to make because let's give him a chance. If it doesn't work out, then you put in Shador Sanders. That you've tried it. He came back. There's more of an upside, I would think, with Deshaun Watson because we've seen that. But Shador Sanders might be your starting quarterback the second half of the year. Best and worst of the weekend. Todd, I'll start with you.
13: Best of the weekend, I'm going to go back to the very start of our time off Saturday, August 15th. Cardinals outfielder Joshua Baez makes history, hitting a home run in his first three at-bats of his Major League career, beating the Cubs 8-4 at Wrigley. I thought that was pretty awesome and worth bringing back. Worst, top-ranked Yannick Sinner having to withdraw from the U.S. Open. Right knee injury. He last played at Wimbledon, beating Alexander Zverev in four sets for his fifth Grand Slam title.
1: Dylan.
14: My worst, Dan, my sweet prince, Sung J.M., finishes tied 10 at the BMW Championship. He needed a solo 8th to make it to the Tour Championship, but he's been playing some good golf. My other worst, I went to a beach over break that's famous for wild horses being there. I didn't see a single horse the entire time, but you could tell horses had been there.
1: There were remnants?
14: There were remnants.
1: Horse breadcrumbs were put down. Marvin, best and worst of the weekend.
15: I got two best for you, DP. First best, Royals catcher Salvador Perez, future Hall of Famer, stole a base yesterday. It was his first stolen base since 2021, 755 regular season games. Other best, Columbia High School in Alabama, high school football. They snapped their 101-game losing streak with a win over Greensboro High, their first win since 2015.
1: All righty. Paul, best and worst.
16: I'm going to go best of the weekend. Caitlin Clark with 37 and 10. She should play the sky every week. She kills them. And the other best of the weekend, backup quarterback for the Cowboys, Joe Milton. 9 of 13, 179, two touchdowns. Every year, this time of year, we talk about Joe Milton.
1: Yeah.
16: He's going to be on a roster. He's going to get his own team someday. He looks fantastic. I don't know why people don't trade for him unless there's something we don't know.
1: He's got one of the strongest arms in the NFL. And every time I go, man, I love Joe Milton. I usually say it in August. I don't say it again the rest of the year. But I do love watching Joe Milton. He can air it out. Brandy in Iowa. Hi, Brandy.
17: Hey, Dan. First, best is just the announcement earlier. And about the new show after yours ends. But the first thing I want to know is kind of a two-parter is, are they eligible to submit for the 2026 Sports Emmys if they start in the end of August? And what if they were to win before the DP show?
1: I would be fine with that. I don't know as far as the legalities of submitting a tape now. I think you have to have a full year. I think, but I don't know that. And if the Pabst Perloff show that will follow ours would win the Sports Emmy, even nominated for a Sports Emmy, I would be thrilled. because it's a win for the building. That's what it's all about.
16: There you go.
1: A win for all of us-ish. Yes, Dylan.
14: If they manage to win it in 4 months of airtime, that would be historic.
1: How about we ease off the pressure there?
14: Okay.
1: Let's just get through the first show next Monday. Yeah, Paulie.
16: We were going to call it Pump the Brakes.
1: Yeah.
16: That would have been a good name for the show.
1: Yes. Final hour in this Monday coming up. Rich Eisen, got to see him and his wife. They came to the wedding, sat right by me at the wedding reception. They could almost feel the tears falling. We'll talk to Richie Rich. More of your phone calls as well. Final hour in this Monday after this.
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4: Mainly sunny skies this afternoon with highs around 73. Lows dip down to about 56. Tonight, clear skies. Tomorrow, 77. Chance of thunderstorms Wednesday. Highs level off around 80. 78, lots of sunshine Thursday. Right now, 70. 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
1: It's so awkward with that father-daughter dance. 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
1: Yeah, I don't want anybody watching.
3: That's true.
1: Yes, Paul.
3: Imagine you did that.
4: Everyone, please leave the dance floor. Please clear the dance floor.
1: No, I would tell them to leave the building.
5: Excuse me for a moment. The father of the bride has requested that all of you get out.
1: What?
6: It seems strange, but that dance is for everyone except for the two of you. You would think it's just for you and your daughter, but if everyone wants to go, and take pictures and get all emotional about seeing you and your daughter dance. That's what it's all about. Because I had a bat mitzvah dance with my daughter, which is on a smaller scale than, you know, a wedding, but we had to do the father-daughter dance at the bat mitzvah, and I remember it was a big deal for
1: this
6: everyone to watch.
1: This day in sports history, Paul.
6: This is what he does. He cuts me off.
0: Broadcasting from the Man Cave, this is Dan Patrick.
1: Great to be back. Hope you had a great weekend. Gang's all here, ready to go. Rich Eisen from ESPN will join us coming up a little bit. He was in attendance at the second biggest wedding of the year following Travis Kelce and Taylor Swift, my daughter's wedding. So Rich will join us coming up in about 20 minutes. Get his thoughts on the Cleveland Browns naming Deshaun Watson as their new starting quarterback for week one. Stat of the day brought to you by Panini America, the official trading cards of this program. Coming up on Sunday, baseball doubleheader on NBC and Peacock. First up, the Astros and the Mets in New York City. And then Sunday Night Baseball, the Reds take on the Cubs from Wrigley. That'll be Sunday on NBC and Peacock. You can also watch this show on Peacock and NBC Sports Now. If you're watching Peacock or NBC Sports Now, you'll notice that Todd's in the back row with Dylan. Up front, it's Marvin and Big Day Ray. Big Day Ray is going to be filling in the final hour of the program. Ray does a lot of things here, including as the producer of the gambling podcast. Paulie and Andrew Perloff, the artist formerly known as McLovin, will have a show that starts next Monday called Not So Fast that follows this show. So we want to give Ray a chance to do some producing, let Paulie get ready for his show, and that will start next Monday on NBC Sports Now and Peacock. So, Big Day Ray, welcome to the team.
7: Thank you, Dan. You wasted no time with me today. You hit me with the "Are you nervous?"

0: about 5 minutes ago, and I really was, so thank you for that.
1: Okay, well, that's out of the way. Now you're in the chair, do some producing. Yes, Dylan?
2: Is there any concerns about Todd for the final hour going forward? I'd be curious.
1: I don't know if I could find somebody who could do the job that Todd does. I'm not saying well. I'm just saying, is there somebody who could do the job that Todd does? He's irreplaceable. Todd, you'll be with me the rest of my life.
3: If I'm fortunate to be there, I'm going to be very, very close with you and even way beyond your Dan Patrick Show days.
1: Thank you, Todd. Yes, Marvin.
3: If you'll have me.
4: But I think more so, I think Dylan was talking about, since Paulie's not here, there's nobody in this room to reel Fritzy in.
1: Oh, well, I'll take that responsibility. I can't put that on Ray, just sat in the chair. Yes, Dylan.
2: Now, Dan, you're busy. I'll take it. I got it. I got him unlocked.
1: Yes, Todd.
3: Do you guys think I'm just going to, in the final hour going forward, I'm just going to goof around, throw paper airplanes with like a substitute teacher? Is this what we're thinking?
1: Well, I've seen when Paul is not here what you do, and it's a different Todd. Would you agree that when Paulie is not there to scold you occasionally?
3: My blood pressure's probably a little lower and I'm probably a little more comfortable, but it's not like I send balloons and cake around the whole studio or something. Which was a thought, but I never actually went ahead and bought the balloons.
2: That'd be nice.
1: Poll question for the final hour of the program, Dylan?
2: Well, we got a couple, Dan. For starters, obviously we talked about this in the first hour, but would you ever tell someone their wedding speech was meh? Yes, if I'm being honest, or no, I'm not a monster.
1: Only one person told me that my speech was, and in her words, it was like, your speech was good. And it was right out of Curb Your Enthusiasm. Your speech, it was good. But, you know, she was honest with me, so maybe it was just good. What else, Dylan?
2: So another topic we got on the agenda. Thoughts on players going from the NFL back to college? Doesn't bother me. Crazy, I hate it, or fine under certain circumstances.
1: Okay. Daquan Wright is going to join, I believe, LSU after a stint with the Eagles and the Browns. Okay. Sure. Why not? It just seems like once you've made your commitment to go to the NFL, and okay, you got cut. Well, that's life, and so they're giving, you know, those in 2022 a fifth year, and he is going to take advantage of this and go back to college, and he was with the Eagles and the Browns, and he was just cut. So Lane Kiffin, who was at Ole Miss, now at LSU, and he gets to poach one of his former players. But see, college football starts in 5 days. There's only a certain number of roster spots here. So you would think, well, wait a minute. They're going to bring this guy back. Now, granted, you know, he'll be a great addition for LSU, but how many roster spots can you have? Yes, Marv.
4: But DP, wait. Has he registered for classes yet?
1: Oh, the old register for class. That pesky, burdensome job. I got to register for. Probably not. Yes, Dylan.
2: When you see a bunch of people online discussing Diego Pavia's path back to college football, I'm like, this thing is beyond broken, and I'm here for it.
1: Okay, so Daquan Wright will go back to college. Now, look, LSU has no shame. They don't care. They're like, we'll take him. And they're not breaking any rules. It's like, yeah. I mean, you take Lane Kiffin. I mean, you brought back Will Wade. So who cares? I think they only got 4 guys on their basketball roster. I guess his strategy is just to sign, you know, former pro and international players. Is the SEC going to do anything about this? I mean, you got a really brilliant guy in Greg Sankey. Maybe the NFL shouldn't allow. The NFL needs to protect college football from college football because that's a free minor league system for them. Like the NBA pays for the G League. Each team pays for the G League. And they're going to spend, you know, probably over $5 million each for the G League teams per year. But you can go to the NFL, play with NFL talent, in NFL games, and you're going, wait a minute, what's going on here? Dan Lanning, the head coach at Oregon, had this to say about that topic.
5: Yeah, I mean, I think there's a lot of negatives that are involved around this. One, once you go to the NFL, to me, you're in the NFL. You don't get the opportunity to come back. Two, you know, most of us have built our rosters and you have a limited roster limit now. So if you invited somebody back to your team, that means you're kicking somebody else off your team, right, to match your roster limits. I don't think that's fair to the players that worked all summer, all spring, and put themselves in position to be ready to work for a team, you know, to have somebody come back. But ultimately, you know, it used to be once you had an agent or once you went and did the combine or once you went to mini, I mean, all those things qualified as you were no longer an amateur. You're a professional now once you declared for the draft. So to let any of those players come back, you know, fair or unfair to them, it's unfair to the sport. And I think it's unfair to the players that are on current teams, you know, for those guys to be coming back.
1: Yeah, somebody's going to lose their roster spot, I would think. Over the past week, roughly 16 players have been granted the ability to pursue a fifth season of eligibility, and two of their players are former NFL players, Daquan Wright, and Tampa Bay Buccaneers have a defensive end, Jake Pyburn. God, college sports has been a mess. Just a mess. Yeah, Ray.
0: Do you think this is a lot worse because it's LSU? If it was someone like Arkansas, I feel like this wouldn't be as big of a story. But since it's LSU, given what Will Wade's doing as well, do you think that makes it more newsy?
1: I guess, but to me, it didn't matter that it was LSU. It was, wait a minute, he played for two NFL teams, and he gets to go back to college. If he went, you know, to Ole Miss, like, it's still a big deal. And, okay, this might be just a one-off this year that they're going to allow this fifth year, but I'm waiting for college basketball and college football to do something smart here at some point. It's like,
4: relax.
1: Yeah, I know. We're going to go right to 24 teams. We're going to extend March Madness. Okay. But they've already, you know, Maurice Claret tested this many, many, many years ago at Ohio State to come out. Didn't want to wait until his junior year. At least, I mean, the NFL wants grown men coming into the league. They also want established stars. You know, college basketball doesn't establish a star anymore. It's really, really rare. It's like you're going to be a star on the job. But with college football, I got 3 years. How great is that? I mean, you're seeing Jeremiah Smith at Ohio State. He can't go pro. So you get to see him again this year. Now, maybe that's not fair to him, but this is what the NFL wants to do. The NFL, I don't know what role they can play in this. This really feels like it's SEC or maybe conference by conference of, no, you can't do that. And hiring an agent, you got kids in high school who have agents. Let's not kid anybody here. Yeah, Dylan.
2: Do you think they could, I mean, obviously there's no simple fix for the state of college sports, but if they just sort of left the eligibility rules they instituted during COVID, like you get that extra year, that's it. But once you leave, you're not coming back. And just sort of made that the mainstay.
1: It does seem like that's common sense here. But look, I apologize for applying common sense to a lot of the things that I talk about here. This, you put on a professional uniform, and now you get to come back? Yeah, Marvin.
4: And my big issue is when people are talking about the COVID year, that was a hopefully once-in-a-lifetime global pandemic. That's why those kids got the extra year, because they didn't play football at all, or they played three or four games that season. Yes. So let's not, oh, you know, since the COVID year, that was hopefully, knock on wood, a once-in-a-lifetime thing.
1: Yeah, Dylan.
2: Yeah, but I think if you, that was obviously an anomaly, but I think if you just sort of apply that logic going forward, it seems like it would be simpler to say, hey, that COVID rule is just the rule now. Like outdoor dining in New York City, that was going to be taken down. They're like, you know, let's leave it up. It's actually kind of nice. I think that simplifies everything in, like, what is the muddiest of waters in sports.
1: I can't let you be on a professional roster, two professional rosters. Like, let's draw the line at one professional roster, and then you could come back for another year in college. But Lane Kiffin didn't do anything wrong here, not in this situation. LSU didn't do anything wrong. But him going to LSU probably makes the headline a little saucier. Yes, Marvin.
4: Lane Kiffin better win, because if he loses, say if he loses three or four games, Man, you lost with NFL players. They're going to be furious with him down in Baton Rouge.
1: And then look at who LSU plays week one, Clemson. Two coaches you might have a hard time deciding who you want to root for with Dabo Sweeney and Lane Kiffin.
2: Poll question?
1: I like how those covering Clemson football are like, hey, Dabo, man, he's changing. They brought in four players, transfer portal. And I go, four? Belichick brought in 50. Like, maybe if you're going to change all the way. Yes, Todd.
3: Maybe if you're a basketball coach, that could be somewhat impressive that you brought in four.
1: Rich Eisen will join us coming up. NFL Comeback Player of the Year odds. I have Deshaun Watson at plus 4,000. Aaron Donald plus 900, Kyler Murray plus 600, Jaden Daniels plus 450. Ooh, I think we have to take the 5 out of 450 there with Jaden Daniels. See what I did with that, Marvin?
4: Bloop.
1: Those memes with Jaden Daniels. Who's advising him? Who's advising him on all of this? His mom? I think she's his agent. Patrick Mahomes is the favorite for NFL Comeback Player of the Year odds at plus 185. Aaron Donald not coming back anytime soon. Can he win the Comeback Player of the Year by coming back to the Rams? And then let's see how he plays to win the actual Comeback Player of the Year. He might be up for the Comeback Player of the Year award and win it twice. Deshaun Watson at plus 4,000. Dylan, you being part of the Dan Patrick Takes a Gamble podcast. That sounds like another stupid bet that you would make.
2: You know, the narrative's starting to make sense, Dan. I can visualize it. It actually, though, funnily enough, he has the same odds as Tua does.
1: Ooh, man.
2: Plus 4,000.
1: I guess that doesn't bode well for my thought that Tua is going to have a really good year. Yes, Todd?
3: Is there any rule with Comeback Player of the Year we have to play a certain number of games that's in the official NFL rule book? Like we were joking about, maybe it's not so much of a joke, if Donald only plays the home games at SoFi, would that be enough if he does well in just 8-9 games to win that?
1: Well, how many games did DeMar Hamlin come back and play? And I thought, if you come back from being dead, there's only one other person I know who's done that. I didn't know that person, but I know of that person. That should have been comeback. Who won Comeback Player of the Year that year? Ray, do you know when DeMar Hamlin came back from?
0: I believe it was Joe Flacco. I'm looking it up now.
2: From hanging out in Jersey.
4: So couch over death?
1: DeMar Hamlin died. Or he stopped breathing a couple of times. How does he not? He probably got an ESPY, though, didn't he? You know, more importantly.
2: He did, I believe, actually, yeah.
1: And the ESPY for coming back from death goes to DeMar Hamlin. Yes, Dylan.
2: I feel like we might need to break the Comeback Player of the Year award down further into categories. Like injury, obviously death, I guess, is one of them. Injury, death, couch, just purely retirement.
1: Who won? Did Chad Pennington win Comeback Player of the Year twice? And I think, did Steve Stricker on the PGA Tour win Comeback Player of the Year back-to-back years? I think. I don't know.
2: That'd be a wild poll if that's true.
1: Yeah, Ray.
0: Chad Pennington won Comeback Player of the Year in 2006 and 2008. Won it twice.
1: Yes, Todd.
3: I'm seeing that Flacco wins the AP award that we thought DeMar Hamlin would get, but the Professional Football Writers of America gave DeMar Hamlin the Comeback Player of the Year, not the actual AP NFL award.
1: Yeah, Ray.
0: Flacco did lead the Browns to a playoff win, I believe, that year, which is equally as impressive.
1: As somebody dying.
0: It's true.
1: All right. Yes, Dylan.
2: Steve Stricker, the only player in PGA Tour history to win Comeback Player of the Year in back-to-back seasons. So nice work
1: on
2: that.
1: How is that possible?
2: He came back from, this says, a severe career slump and then losing his tour card, which that's pretty big to come back from.
1: Okay, but never mind. I don't want to get caught up in Steve Stricker's career. Although, if he was going to give me a putting lesson, I'd certainly listen.
2: Yeah.
1: Rich Eisen will join us coming up next. More of your phone calls as well on this Monday. Back after this. Here's something worth knowing. 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

0: like how Jets fans are all excited. Like, hey, you know what? This is where you do count on how well you play in the preseason. Normally, you're told, don't factor that in. It doesn't mean anything. And you see teams that go undefeated in the preseason, and then they have terrible regular seasons. But if you're a Jets fan, like, there's certain franchises where you go, you know what? I'll take a win. I don't care who it's against. I don't care where it is on the calendar. We'll take a W. Yes, Marvin.
1: And the Jets defense had two interceptions.
0: Yes.
1: You're taking it wherever you can get it.
0: Yes. Rich Eisen, NFL Game Day morning host on NFL Network and host of the Rich Eisen Show on the Mothership. But more importantly, he has been to the two biggest weddings of the year at the Travis Kelce, Taylor Swift wedding that yes. got him ready for my daughter's wedding last weekend. So, Rich, great to see you again.
2: Dan, I appreciate you releasing me from my NDA to discuss this wedding that I took, that I personally witnessed with Susie in Southern California. So I'm free to talk about it.
0: Okay.
2: So here I am.
0: But you can't talk about the Taylor Swift, Travis Kelce. You signed an NDA.
2: I don't know what you're talking about, Dan.
0: I have
2: no idea what you're referring to.
0: Can you compare the two weddings, my daughter's wedding and Taylor yes. Swift's wedding?
2: Yes. And in all seriousness, they're similar in the fact that the two people who got married love each other and it electrified the room. And we were all there in support of people that we appreciate. And the spread was good. I didn't have to pay for the drinks. What else? There was a banner raised, you know, I mean, there's all I could go on and on. But that's about it, yeah.
0: Did you cry at either wedding?
2: I cried at both, actually. I teared up at both. Listen, Georgia, I've known forever. And then also seeing the rest of your kids there too, Dan. People should know that you have raised some great kids. And your family's as tight a family as I've seen anywhere. And so to see everybody together and... You know, Jack and Georgia were babysitters to our three kids, too. And then just to see you and Sue and the rest of your family and you getting choked up, you know, choked me up, too. So it was pretty cool to see.
0: I was glad to have my son next to me.
2: Yeah.
0: He was my comfort dog. And he came in. I said, look, you get to deliver the last four lines of my speech. And I knew he wasn't going to get emotional.
2: Mm-hmm.
0: And then I gave a mazel tov. So
2: it was great.
0: I was so glad when that speech was over. I don't know if I've ever been more concerned about doing, you know, Super Bowl trophy or hosting Olympics or any of that stuff. Didn't come close to this.
2: Yes, you gave away the biggest trophy of your life, you know. So I understand. My daughter is turning 13 this weekend. We're having a bat mitzvah for her this weekend, and I'm going to be a mess as well. But it was funny when you called Jack up. It reminded me of that gag where Obama called up Keegan-Michael Key to be his anger translator. You know, like there are parts of the speech that he couldn't deliver himself. And so he was kind of your emotion. Sort of inhibitor in a way, or your emotion translator as well.
0: Yeah,
2: it was great. It was a beautiful speech. The wedding was great. I really enjoyed meeting a lot of your, you know, personal ride or dies, I'd never really met before. It was great, man. It really was.
0: I was mistaken for two celebrities while I was out there.
2: Huh? Who would that be?
0: Steve Martin.
2: Okay. I could see it. I get it.
0: And Drew Carey.
2: Okay. That one I don't see. I don't get that one. But did you go with it in either case?
0: I just said, well, a woman hugged me because she thought I was Drew Carey. And
2: okay.
0: Yeah. And I said, I could have had that job, but I'm not Drew Carey. And then she said, well, you look just like him. And I said, okay. Mm-hmm. Like she thought she was on Prices Right. Yes. Go up and hug. Yeah. I do get the Steve Martin now a little bit.
2: Yeah, of course.
0: More.
2: With the hair. I mean, the silvery thing.
0: Yeah,
2: I get it.
0: Yeah,
2: you know, people come up to you say they loved you in The Jerk.
0: Yeah.
2: I mean, that's definitely not something that you're unfamiliar with, I'm sure.
0: So. We got NFL news today.
2: Yeah, how about that? Now you found out that what I got Georgia for her wedding gift was a full-blown quarterback controversy in Cleveland. I had no idea she was registered there, Dan.
0: Thank you. I needed
2: a
0: topic.
2: I got that in a gravy boat for her. She's got that coming her way, too. So how about it?
0: Yeah. Surprised?
2: No. I always thought that with Deshaun Watson having one last year in his deal and him working hard to get back and be healthy for that last year, that they would just have to come, you know, heck or high water, see what they have in him, regardless of how much the fan base clearly isn't into him and how much the fan base is clearly more into Shador. And I just thought by the end of the day, starting Watson and then going to Shador, if Watson just can't find his 2019 version of himself, would be a more viable thing than, you know, starting the kid and seeing what they have in him and then go to Watson is sort of in a way, all right, now we believe in you. Let's see what you got. I just always thought the amount of blood, sweat and tears and capital, both financial and, you know, trade wise and draft wise, that they would just have to see what they have in Watson. I just didn't see him getting booed again at home. Well, I saw that, but I didn't see him step up to the podium and basically say, this is personal, it's not business. And then Monk can still give him the gig. I didn't see that part of it coming.
0: Yeah, that's what surprised me. I thought, oh, wow, I don't know how you keep him after those comments that, hey, I'm basically playing a 17-game road schedule. And he was the victim. He wouldn't change anything. I mean, these fans didn't ask for him. They got him. And there's nothing contractually obligated when you buy a ticket. You have to cheer your quarterback. But
2: right.
0: If you win, as Michael Vick proved in Philadelphia, like, fans will set that aside. I'm not going to say forgive and forget, because we shouldn't. But you can put it to the side and watch him play as a good football player. You can't have that performance and then go into the press conference and all of a sudden burn down the building.
2: Yeah, I agree with you. And, you know, when you look at the and the Browns know it, too. I mean, the front office knows it. Todd Monken clearly knows it. The divvying of labor this summer, where one guy gets a start in one preseason game and another guy gets a start in another preseason game, is something we see all the time for quarterback competitions. But I think there's a reason why Watson got the first and Shador got the second. It's because the first was on the road. And then when you're going to bring him in the second, you're going to bring him in the second half against guys who are either third stringers or aren't going to be on the roster of the Bills at the end of the day. And you figure that he's going to at least perform well there and get some of the issues between him and the fans out of the way. And instead, he didn't perform very well and the boos came anyway. And it just reminds everybody the path forward here is, sure, with Watson, because they're not going to cut him and then let him show up on somebody else's roster and look like the 2019 version of himself. If he's going to look like the 2019 version of himself, they're going to have that for themselves. And then you look at their schedule, the first two games are on the road. So he's got two actual road games to show up in his first home start week 3 with a body of work over 8 quarters that can prevent the immediate boos. But it is just, as he knows, a results-oriented business. You said it perfectly, that the Browns fans didn't ask for him, but they got him. And what they've gotten from him over the last few years is next to nothing. So put it all together, and I'm not surprised that he's the starter, but I am surprised that he's the starter after whatever everything happened. So
0: I know you got to get ready. Your show at the top of the hour on the mothership.
2: Yes,
0: and again, thank you. It was great to see you guys.
2: On.
0: And
2: Susan, I would never have missed it. You know that.
0: No, it was awesome. And Georgia appreciated you guys being there.
2: I appreciate it as well. You are the man. Thanks for the free alcohol. Appreciate it.
0: You're welcome. Rich Eisen, NFL Game Day morning host on NFL Network and the Rich Eisen Show on ESPN coming up at the top of the hour. Let's see. Ben in South Carolina. Hi, Ben. What do you have for me today?
3: Good morning, Dan. Welcome back. I feel I speak for all listeners when I say that my worst last week was No Dan Patrick Show. Certainly my best is Paulie's big announcement. I'm excited for him. I'd like to share a congratulatory limerick for him, if I may.
0: Sure.
3: In the front row sits a man with a knack for keeping the show running on track. He's quick with the keys, checks those stats with ease, but keeps his eye on the man at his back.
0: Todd. Thank you, Ben. Yeah. So Paulie and Perloff, Andrew McLovin Perloff, they have a show that will start next Monday, right after this show, on Peacock and NBC Sports Now. So Big Day Ray, who's a producer, one of the backroom guys, now gets to sit in Paulie's chair. And he'll do that in the final hour of the program, allowing Paulie and Perloff to be able to get ready for their show at the top of the hour. But thank you for that, Limerick. Sean in New York. Hi, Sean. What do you have for me today?
4: Hey, Dan. Thank you for taking my call. Congrats to you, your daughter, and your family.
0: Thank you.
4: 662-195. I have a best and best of the weekend. Best was watching That Was SportsCenter with you and Rich Eisen. It was a good way to get my fix of DP while you're out. I appreciated a lot of more color commentary to some of the stories you've told on air. And then Bester was going to a great Fenway Park experience on Saturday night with Willie Abreu tossing a ball to my daughter and then walking it off in the bottom of the ninth.
0: All right. That sounds like a great weekend. Thank you, Sean. Sonny in Cincinnati. Hi, Sonny.
5: Hey, Dan. Thanks for having me on. I just wanted to really quickly chime in on the same topic I feel like a lot of people have been talking about today with Deshaun Watson. I really just think it's truly incredible that he really has the nerve to go into these press conferences and basically say, you know, woe is me. Why does anybody like me? Why is no one rooting for me? Well, there's nothing to root for. I mean, prior to him getting his Achilles injury, he was terrible in that season. And then after that, all the games that I saw, he was never on the sideline. He was constantly in his luxury suite away from the team. And then, you know, this past weekend, his performance was horrible. I mean, his quarterback rating was, I think, 14 or 15. Dylan Gabriel threw one pass. Had a quarterback rating of 33. Like, I know that, you know, the quarterback rating is what it is, but I mean, that just shows you that his value was, I mean, just non-existent in that game. So, I mean, whether it's off the field, on the field, there's nothing to root for with this guy. So for him to come out and, you know, complain and say, oh, well, you know, no one's rooting for me. So, you know, I've got no one in my corner. Well, give us a reason to be in your corner. Maybe somebody will be there. But at this point, I can't imagine anybody, you know, possibly rooting for him.
0: He's got to earn that. You don't just get it. You got to earn it. And everything that you brought with you to Cleveland, those fans, they're knowledgeable football fans. They want you to prove it to them. And you haven't. Yes, you've been hurt. We got that. But to go into that press conference, man, the media has to be going, oh, my goodness, this fell into our lap. This could turn out to be a great season just because we get to have him say things after every game and as long as he's the starter here. But to not have the awareness, that's what's amazing. And you're going to play the victim and you're not rooting for me and it's personal. And I've said before, I'll say it again, booing him when he tore his Achilles, you know, that's crossing the line. But they don't owe you anything. Yes, Mark.
1: Going into this season, I'm going to compare the Browns to the Cowboys from this aspect. No matter what happens, win or lose, they're going to be in the A segment of a lot of shows coming up this season. And unfortunately, there's going to be teams that are performing really well that don't get the same attention as the Browns will this upcoming season.
0: Yeah, you know, a lot of that has to do with Shedeur Sanders. The Browns were still going to get a lot of attention, even if they're not any good. Like, if you factor in how much attention per win, I mean, that ratio is embarrassingly high, that they get a lot of attention and they don't have any bottom line of winning games. Yes, Mark.
1: The Browns' ceiling, is it 7 games?
0: Yeah, I would probably. I don't know what Vegas says. Vegas probably has 5.5. Ray, what's the over-under?
6: 5.5.
0: Okay.

0: going to be the most competitive it's been, too. Like, the Bengals feel like they're in better shape than they've been. The Ravens look great. And the Steelers are still the Steelers, so they'll always be at least mildly competitive. So that's going to be six tough games for the Browns off the rip.
1: But they have one of the easiest schedules in the NFL.
0: Yeah.
1: This is one of those nobody thinks they're going to do anything, and then they end up with six wins. And I don't know, if you're a Browns fan, do you want six wins? Because I wouldn't. Give me three. Let me compete with Arizona for Arch Manning. Yes, Marvin.
2: Those are two teams Arch Manning is not going to.
1: If Cleveland is on the clock, is Arch Manning going to say, nope, not going to go there? Yes, Marvin.
2: Absolutely not. I mean, Archie said Eli's not going to the Chargers, and they're not even close to being as embarrassing as those two teams.
1: You know what? Maybe he asked for another year of eligibility. He sues, and then he goes to LSU. Yes, Dylan.
0: I mean, I would say put yourself in Arch Manning's shoes. If you have the free will to say no and you get drafted by the Browns, are you saying no?
1: So we're elevating Arizona over going to Cleveland.
0: It's shockingly close.
1: Yes, yes. Ray?
3: Would you rather play for the Jets, the Browns, or the Cardinals?
0: Or none of the above.
1: Wow.
3: Got to pick one. Or LSU.
1: I'm going back to college.
0: Yeah, LSU.
1: All right, let me take a break. Last call for phone calls. What we learn, what's in store tomorrow, right after this.

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0: Last call for phone calls, what we learn, what's in store tomorrow. All of that coming up. Harrison Butker kicked a 69-yard field goal over the weekend. The current record for longest field goal in the NFL is 68 yards by Cam Little of the Jags. Three of the top five longest field goals ever occurred last season. I think we're going to have a 70-yard field goal this year. If I put the over, now the over-under, according to Vegas and DraftKings, is 68.5. So therefore, if you take the over, then you're saying there's going to be a new record. It's really not the distance anymore, because I think they can kick at 75 yards, maybe even longer. It's at the end of a half or end of a game, because you're not going to do that in the third quarter, first quarter. If I gave the over-under at 69.5, according to DraftKings, anybody taking the over this year? Big Day Ray is. Anybody else? Dylan?
17: Yeah, I'm going to take the over, and it's going to happen in Denver.
0: Okay. Cam Little has the longest, and then it's Justin Tucker, Brandon Aubrey, Chase McLaughlin, and Brandon Aubrey again. Is Justin Tucker done? He didn't get an opportunity like Deshaun Watson did. But I guess his career is over. Yeah, Ray.
18: I feel like it's hard to give a kicker another opportunity. With a potential all-pro quarterback, it kind of makes sense. A kicker is a little tougher.
0: Yeah, but is he a Hall of Famer? See, that's tricky, too. Yeah, Marvin.
19: I think the thing with Deshaun Watson, the difference between Deshaun Watson and Justin Tucker is the age also. I think if Justin Tucker was 26, it'd be very easy for somebody to pick him up.
0: Yes, Dylan?
17: Yeah, I mean, I think he's probably considered to be the best kicker of all time, maybe most talented. But he was also, when Deshaun went to the Browns, he was peaking. Justin Tucker, when his controversy happened, he was on the downside.
0: That is true. Yeah, he had a bad year. I got a stat of the day for you. The Mariners pitcher, Bryce Miller, did something that hasn't been done in the history of baseball. So 136 years. He's the first pitcher to lose consecutive starts by at least 17 runs. Brought to you by Panini America.
17: Damn. That's mean.
0: Yes. Now, he didn't give up all 17 runs, but he did start the those two games. Jimmy in Indiana. Hi, Jimmy. What do you have for me today?
20: Good morning, Dan. Every time I call in, I tell Tyler that I'm from Indiana. Actually, I live in Medina, Ohio, which is 30 miles south of Cleveland. But I say that because I don't want to be associated with the Cleveland Browns. I have been here for over 10 years. I've tried to support them. They give me nothing to cheer for. They would screw up a two-car parade.
0: Thank you, Jimmy. Yeah, I can't argue with that. Can't argue. How about this day in sports history? Paulie is not here. Big Day Ray is sitting in the chair. So I'll do the honors here. Kobe Bryant leads the Redeem team to win over Spain to win the gold medal. That was in 2008 on this day. Last year, Cal Raleigh homers twice to break the single-season record for a catcher with home runs. And let's see. 1919, one out away from a complete game, Cleveland pitcher Ray Caldwell knocked out by a lightning bolt that hits the pitcher's mound. After 5 minutes, he regains consciousness and retires the final batter. Does he get a win and a save? Damn. So he got hit by lightning and knocked him out, and he comes back 5 minutes later. Yes, Todd?
2: They still talk about how electric that performance was.
0: Thank you, Todd.
17: It was shocking.
0: Jeff in Atlanta. Hi, Jeff. What do you have for me?
21: Hey, Mr. Patrick. 5'9", 160-ish. you are the last person on my sports talk radio host call-in bucket list, so I appreciate you taking my call. I just wanted to talk about one time when I actually tuned in to watch the show instead of listen. I saw Will Ferrell come in, and all of a sudden he started roasting everyone in the room. And it was just so unlike what I would expect from Will Ferrell. So if you would, could you give me your most interesting celebrity interview experience?
0: Oh, God. I don't know if anybody comes to mind. I would say O.J. Simpson, because that was in person, 3 feet from each other, and it got awkward. And then that's when he said, "Do you think I did it?" And then I said, "Did what?" And then he said, "Murder those two people." And then I said, "Yes." So, yeah, I would say that one's awkward. Kyler Murray at the Super Bowl in Atlanta was awkward, but nobody died.
2: Todd,
0: what'd you learn today?
2: Browns fans don't owe Deshaun Watson anything. If anything, he owes them some good football. Let's go.
0: Dylan.
17: You did the horror.
0: I did the horror. I don't know what I did. I just did what they told me to do. Todd, what did I learn today?
2: You were misrecognized at your daughter's wedding for Steve Martin and Drew Carey is what we all learned.
0: 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Great to be back. We'll try to be better tomorrow. Have a great day, everybody.
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3: Mainly sunny this afternoon with a high of 73. Clear skies tonight, lows dip down to about 56. Partly cloudy tomorrow, high of 77. Highs around 80 Wednesday with a chance for storms. 78, lots of sunshine Thursday. Take a look at the extended forecast. 78 Friday, 80 Saturday, and 81 on Sunday. Currently, it's 70 degrees.
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5: Brought to you by the Town Crier Wire. In the newsroom, I'm Andrew Green. With the start of a new school year, a new law has taken effect in Michigan banning most cell phone use by students during class time. Michigan Education Association President Chandra Mataferes thinks it's a good thing.
6: Well, as a classroom teacher that had to battle that, yes, I think it's a good thing that districts now are required to come up with a policy with their teachers. I think, though, many districts have already been doing that. I will say the flip side of that, it's the parents sometimes who have a hard time with that policy, because we've grown so accustomed to being able to get a hold of our child or connect with them at a moment's notice.
5: Mataferes says she understands the anxiety parents may feel about not being able to contact their kids immediately by phone. But she does remind us that our parents didn't have smartphones to keep in touch with kids and everyone was fine. Meanwhile, with school beginning for thousands of Michigan kids, getting them ready with a healthy breakfast can be a challenge. That's according to a new University of Michigan C.S. Mott Children's Hospital national poll. Co-director of the poll, Dr. Susan Wolford, says three-quarters of parents say they have at least one barrier to their child starting with a healthy meal.
7: The most frequently mentioned barrier was that their child was a picky eater, and 44% of parents stated that. And then that was followed by about a third of parents saying that their child is a bit grumpy or slow in the morning. And then slightly fewer, 30%, said that time was a barrier.
5: Wolford says you should try to have lean protein, fiber, and fat so your child has energy throughout the day. She says while most kids eat breakfast, it may not be balanced. And Michigan Democrats have introduced legislation to help everyone manage the pressure of a difficult economy. Lawmakers say Governor Gretchen Whitmer vetoed earlier versions of the measures on a technicality after House Republicans fought the proposals in court for nearly 2 years. State Representative Brenda Carter's reintroduced a previously approved bill that revises the types of properties exempt from bankruptcy.
8: Instead of being a punitive bill, my bankruptcy bill would hopefully open the door to give more opportunities to people who are struggling financially.
5: The overall package covers several areas of household finances. They include proposals tied to retirement benefits for Department of Corrections officers, lower health care costs for public employees, and protections to keep assistance and benefit programs from being seized through debt collection. Carter says the package of bills will bring much-needed relief to families during a tough economy.
8: Our economic system for many Michiganders, in fact, many Americans, is in crisis right now. And people are deciding between food and paying the rent or the insurance. This is a critical period right now.
5: Republicans say the Democratic economic and relief packages rely too heavily on expanding state programs and adding administrative costs. In the newsroom, I'm Andrew Green.
9: ABC News, I'm Michelle Franzen. The U.S. says it's warning a widening of secondary sanctions for countries and financial institutions that continue to do business with Iran. Treasury Secretary Scott Bessent warning that there's no gray area left in this conflict.
10: We know who they are. They know who they are. So when the hammer of U.S. Treasury actions falls upon them, they will have no one to blame but themselves.
9: A trade war brewing within the U.S. and Canada. Canada says it will implement its own tariffs on U.S. goods. That after the Trump administration's 50% hike on some Canadian goods went into effect Saturday. Fire crews in Nevada are battling an out-of-control wildfire.

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3: Brought to you by the Town Crier Wire. In the newsroom, I'm Andrew Green. With the start of a new school year, a new law has taken effect in Michigan banning most cell phone use by students during class time. Michigan Education Association President Chandra Mataferes thinks it's a good thing.
4: Well, as a classroom teacher that had to battle that, yes, I think it's a good thing that districts now are required to come up with a policy with their teachers. I think, though, many districts have already been doing that. I will say the flip side of that, it's the parents sometimes who have a hard time with that policy because we've grown so accustomed to being able to get a hold of our child or connect with them at a moment's notice.
3: Mataferes says she understands the anxiety parents may feel about not being able to contact their kids immediately by phone. But she does remind us that our parents didn't have smartphones to keep in touch with kids and everyone was fine. Meanwhile, with school beginning for thousands of Michigan kids, getting them ready with a healthy breakfast can be a challenge. That's according to a new University of Michigan C.S. Mott Children's Hospital national poll. Co-director of the poll, Dr. Susan Wolford, says three-quarters of parents say they have at least one barrier to their child starting with a healthy meal.
5: The most frequently mentioned barrier was that their child was a picky eater, and 44% of parents stated that. And then that was followed by about a third of parents saying that their child is a bit grumpy or slow in the morning. And then slightly fewer, 30%, said that time was a barrier.
3: Wolford says you should try to have lean protein, fiber, and fat so your child has energy throughout the day. She says while most kids eat breakfast, it may not be balanced. And Michigan Democrats have introduced legislation to help everyone manage the pressure of a difficult economy. Lawmakers say Governor Gretchen Whitmer vetoed earlier versions of the measures on a technicality after House Republicans fought the proposals in court for nearly 2 years. State Representative Brenda Carter's reintroduced a previously approved bill that revises the types of properties exempt from bankruptcy.
6: Instead of being a punitive bill, my bankruptcy bill would hopefully open the door to give more opportunities to people who are struggling financially.
3: The overall package covers several areas of household finances. They include proposals tied to retirement benefits for Department of Corrections officers, lower health care costs for public employees, and protections to keep assistance and benefit programs from being seized through debt collection. Carter says the package of bills will bring much-needed relief to families during a tough economy.
6: Our economic system for many Michiganders, in fact, many Americans, is in crisis right now. And people are deciding between food and paying the rent or the insurance. This is a critical period right now.
3: Republicans say the Democratic economic and relief packages rely too heavily on expanding state programs and adding administrative costs. In the newsroom, I'm Andrew Green.
7: ABC News, I'm Michelle Franzen. The U.S. says it will impose sanctions on countries and financial institutions continuing to do business with Iran. Treasury Secretary Scott Bessent says the U.S. is trying to put a chokehold on Iran's economy. ABC's Karen Travers says there's no timeline, though, on the sanctions.
8: He said that this is really a threat right at this point. The Treasury Department had announced that countries will be given a timeline, a defined timeline, to shut down Iran-related activity that the administration has identified and said if they fail to act, Treasury will act. But we don't have the details of what that timeline is. That has not been released publicly.
7: In response to the U.S. 50% tariffs placed on Canadian imports, Canada says it will oppose tariffs on U.S. goods starting in September. President Trump also threatening to double tariffs, he says, in January. In Nevada, evacuations continuing northwest of Reno, where crews are battling the Hawk Fire. It broke out over the weekend. This is ABC News.
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2: Brought to you by the Town Crier Wire. In the newsroom, I'm Andrew Green. Just in time for the new school year, the St. Joseph Public Schools Foundation has announced a fundraising campaign aimed at making the high school cafeteria more welcoming to all students. Foundation Board President Sam Abdelnour tells us a seat for every bear seeks to make the cafeteria just that, a place for all students regardless of social situation.
3: The school had, specifically the high school in this case, students that were eating in the restrooms, their lunches, eating under stairwells, hiding in corners and eating, trying to not be seen while they were taking their lunch.
2: Abdelnour says that the cafeteria currently has several large tables that sit as many as a dozen students. Not all students feel comfortable trying to work their way into such a group, so the campaign is seeking to create more options.
3: So a table for four, a table for two, this and table for six, you know, a couch area that was available to anybody, those types of things. And once they got into the plan, they realized that they would have to build out the room a little bit.
2: For that reason, Abdelnour says the project's cost is expected to be between $275,000 and $300,000. However, the foundation has gotten some help, as he says. A St. Joe resident and community benefactor, Judy Felland, has offered a match of up to $137,500, or half the project's cost, as long as the campaign can attract donors who aren't regular foundation donors. That's why the St. Joseph Public Schools Foundation has put out word to the public that donations are now being taken for a seat for every bear. Anyone can help at its website. Abdelnour says the school is ordering the furniture now and it could arrive in the late fall. The Berrien County Republican Party will welcome U.S. Senate candidate Mike Rogers to the area on Friday. Berrien County GOP Secretary Victory Woodall tells us it's exciting to host Rogers, who's running in a hotly contested race that's been generating national attention.
4: Mike is going to come down to Berrien and tell us about what he's going to do and why he's the better candidate than Abdul El-Fayed, who is a Democratic Socialist who hates America. So we are just thrilled that Mike is coming.
2: Woodall says that Rogers has made Berrien County a priority in his campaign because areas like it will be needed to win.
4: Berrien County is what we call sometimes the purple district. You know, a lot of our county level elected officials are Republican, but you look at that 38th House district where Joey Andrews is, a lot of those Lakeshore communities are a little more blue than red, or at least the people that vote are.
2: Woodall says Rogers will take part in a meet and greet starting at 6 p.m. Friday with doors opening at 5:30. The location hasn't yet been announced, but those who RSVP will be notified in time for the event. Woodall says the meet and greet will be open to everyone and not just Republicans, because they want all voters to get to know the candidate. The Benton Harbor Department of Public Safety has been investigating the theft of mausoleum doors from Crystal Springs Cemetery this summer. Back in June, four mausoleum doors were reported stolen, and then another, the door on the Sheffield Mausoleum, was found stolen this month. Speaking to the Benton Harbor Cemetery Board last week, the Friends of Crystal Springs and Morton Hill Cemetery said police have communicated little with them about the status of the investigation, and it's been frustrating. City Manager Alex Little did have an update.
5: I was aware that the person they had gotten, that had taken those parts to a junkyard, they were attempting to get this person to share information with them about others that might have been involved, but I'm not sure where that's gotten to at this point.
2: The brass and bronze doors have been sold for scrap after being broken down. Little said the city's been taking action to keep vandals and thieves out of the cemetery for a variety of reasons.
5: We have started locking the gate on the south side there on Friday evenings over the weekend to try to minimize activity going in and out that may not be noticed.
2: In regards to the missing doors, Little says he's been talking with the city's insurance company about acquiring replacements. Meanwhile, the Friends of Crystal Springs and Morton Hill Cemeteries has been working to restore several areas of Crystal Springs, recently unearthing some stairs by the pavilion and restoring a rock garden. The Southwest Michigan Regional Chamber is planning a gathering of economic development, local government, education, nonprofit, and private industry leaders in Cassopolis for next month. It says the Southwest Michigan Regional Prosperity Summit will focus on strengthening regional collaboration, building community capacity, and connecting participants with resources. The one-day event's being hosted in partnership with the Michigan Office of Rural

0: Well, prosperity, and the chamber says if you're a municipal leader, a planning commissioner, community leader, or an economic development professional, it'll be a great opportunity to learn, connect, and build partnerships. The event will be on September 9th at the Marketplace on Broadway in Cassopolis. Registration starts at 8 a.m. with programming running from 9 to 3. The event will be free to attend. We have a link to the sign-up page at our website. The South Haven Recreation Authority is hoping to complete the construction of a new boardwalk along the Black River at Riverwoods Park as soon as next summer, now that the state has awarded it a $400,000 grant for the work. SHARA Director Chris Van Hecken tells us the Michigan Natural Resources Trust Fund grant will be added to a local match to rebuild the boardwalk connecting the Calhaven Trail with fishing areas and a kayak launch. It was removed last fall.
1: The old boardwalk wasn't functional anymore. It was failing in a lot of areas. It was unsafe. Even the staircase and walkway down to the actual boardwalk had been closed over a year ago, and so it was unable to be used.
0: Van Hecken says the boardwalk was popular, and even when SHARA was removing it, the plan was always to replace it.
1: It was very popular with our local fishermen. It's a popular spot there, not only for people going fishing, but also for people kayaking. They would get off and take a break in that area as well.
0: Visit South Haven has offered SHARA a $100,000 contribution for the project. Van Hecken says bids will be sought in January, and the goal is to start construction in the spring of 2027. The work will include the addition of a new kayak launch in the park off Blue Star Highway and next to the Calhaven Trail. Meanwhile, Van Hecken also notes the finishing touches are now being put on the new dog park at Riverwoods Park, telling us it'll open after Labor Day. The new South Haven Bark Park was made possible by more than $50,000 raised in a crowdfunding campaign and a state grant. The Van Buren County Sheriff's Department is investigating a series of fiber optic box break-ins with a thief stealing fiber lines. The department says the hardest hit area is northeast of the M43-M40 intersection, although other locations around the county were also affected. It says it appears that the thefts were aimed specifically at Bloomingdale Communications and were not for the purpose of selling scrap wire. The sheriff's department's asking anyone with information on the crimes to contact it, noting a $10,000 reward is being offered for information leading to an arrest. With the start of a new school year, a new law has taken effect in Michigan, banning most cell phone use by students during class time. Michigan Education Association President Chandra Mataferi says it's a good thing.
2: Well, as a classroom teacher that had to battle that, yes, I think it's a good thing that districts now are required to come up with a policy with their teachers. I think, though, many districts have already been doing that. I will say the flip side of that, it's the parents sometimes who have a hard time with that policy, because we've grown so accustomed to being able to get a hold of our child or connect with them at a moment's notice.
0: Mataferi says she understands the anxiety parents may feel about not being able to contact their kids immediately by phone, but she reminds us our parents didn't have smartphones to keep in touch with kids and everyone was fine. And school's beginning for thousands of Michigan kids this week, and getting them ready with a healthy breakfast can be a challenge. That's according to a new poll from the University of Michigan Health C.S. Mott Children's Hospital. Co-director of the poll, Dr. Susan Wolford, says three-quarters of parents say they have at least one barrier to their child starting with a healthy meal.
3: The most frequently mentioned barrier was that their child was a picky eater, and 44% of parents stated that. And then that was followed by about a third of parents saying that their child is a bit grumpy or slow in the morning. And then slightly fewer, 30%, said that time was a barrier.
0: Wolford says you should try to have lean proteins, fibers, and fats so your child has energy throughout the day. She says while most kids eat breakfast, it may not be balanced. WSJM News Now continues with your Bloomberg report.
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5: This is a Bloomberg Money Minute. Stocks drifted to a mixed finish as the countdown ticks toward potentially market-moving events coming later in the week. The S&P slipped 0.3%, pulling further from its record set earlier this month. The Dow added 0.3%, and the Nasdaq fell 0.8%. The dollar rallied as Treasury Secretary Scott Bessent said the U.S. will cut Iran off from the global financial system. Investors are waiting for NVIDIA's profit report coming Wednesday, which could shed light on how strong the AI boom remains. On Friday, Federal Reserve Chair Kevin Warsh will give a speech as pressure rises on him to hike interest rates to get inflation under control. Mexican President Claudia Sheinbaum is expressing optimism she can reach a trade deal with President Trump as her chief negotiator leads talks in Washington. The collapse of U.S.-Canada talks might create an opening for Sheinbaum, at least she's hoping, as the U.S. may be reluctant to open a second major front with another key trade partner. Matt Piper, Bloomberg Radio.

0: WSAM News Now continues. In a one-page, two-sentence order, Supreme Court Chief Justice John Roberts says construction of President Trump's $400 million White House ballroom project can move forward for now. ABC's Stephen Portnoy has more.
1: It means that construction on the ballroom can continue, and not just the security-related portions, but all of the project that the president has insisted must be conducted as part of a vital renovation, restoration of the east wing of the White House that not only includes the ballroom, but also what he's described as underground bunkers and a drone port on the roof and blast-proof columns, all of which he says will enhance the security features of the White House. This is a result of an appeals court decision 2 weeks ago that had said that the construction had to stop because Congress did not authorize this project.
0: The FBI over the weekend moved to seize former California Democratic Representative Stalwell's phone and electronic devices as part of an ongoing criminal probe against the former congressman. That's months after he resigned from the House after facing sexual misconduct allegations. More from ABC's Jay O'Brien.
2: Swalwell, once a rising star in the Democratic Party, had a dramatic fall from grace. He ended his campaign for California governor this spring. He resigned from Congress after accusations of sexual assault and sexual misconduct, including from former staffers. Swalwell acknowledged what he called mistakes in judgment in his past, but again, he denied any accusation of sexual assault, calling it flat false.
0: New storms are threatening many spots around the U.S., and severe heat is hitting others. More from ABC's Kenton Jawecki.
3: Dallas, Texas, 4 days now. Today will be day five that you've been in extreme heat warning. On Monday, you got 105+, and you could still hit 105+ by next Tuesday. That'd be 8 days in a row at least. That's the longest stretch that that's happened since 1980. So it's been a long time since it's been this hot this long. Heat index values, if you'd like temperatures from Oklahoma down to Florida, all feeling above 105. That's going to continue through the weekend. These temperatures all very hot, a little bit better in the southeast, but Texas, Oklahoma, Louisiana, you're still hot even into next week.
0: And Walmart's making a new move to lower prices. It says that it's putting its $2.9 billion tariff refund toward lowering prices. Here's ABC's Will Reeve.
4: Prices, especially grocery prices, are going to be a key issue in the midterm elections. And President Trump campaigned on bringing them down. In a new statement, the White House says the president has, quote, implemented policies that have brought prices of key essentials ranging from prescription drugs to eggs to auto insurance down in historic ways. But a new poll finds 41% of Americans are concerned about being able to afford groceries over the next few months.
5: Lows level off around 57 tonight under partly cloudy skies. Mainly sunny skies tomorrow. Highs level off around 78. Lows level off around 61 tomorrow night. Partly cloudy skies. Seasonal temps Wednesday and Thursday with highs from the upper 70s to the low 80s. Storms likely Wednesday. A peak at the extended shows 78 Friday, 80 Saturday, and 82 on Sunday. Right now, 69. That's your updated forecast. I'm meteorologist Paul Trombley.
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20: 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I'm John Perkins with a Brownfield Market Update. 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It's just a suggestion, but regardless, be ready to maximize your per acre profits. Themex Series corn by Stein. Stein has yield. Soybeans were down and corn was up, responding to some recent yield projections. September beans were 9 lower at 1216. November was down 15 and a quarter at 1224 and a quarter. September corn was up 7 and 3 quarters at 491 and a half. December was 7 higher at 515 and a half. Live and feeder cattle saw more fund liquidation. October live was down 432 at 213.60. December was down 430 at 214.20. September feeders were 480 lower at 324.22. And on spread trade and technical weakness, October hogs were up 25 at 81.12. December lean to start the week was down 5 at 71.47. I'm John Perkins with a Brownfield Market Update.
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1: Cattle were able to cross from Mexico into the U.S. for the first time since May 2025. Mike Sapizio, a cattle buyer and marketing manager for Superior Cattle Company in California, says it's a long time coming, and Monday was an important first step.
25: It's a start, and we need to be patient. We need to see how this develops.
1: Sulpizio tells Brownfield ahead of the border reopening, his operation had already been offered cattle to purchase. Red meat and cold storage grew over the past month while poultry stocks shrank. The USDA says that at the end of July, there were 839 million pounds of red meat in freezers, up 2% on the year. And U.S. crop ratings generally declined over the past week. USDA says 57% of U.S. corn is in good to excellent condition, down 3% on the week. Soybeans are rated 60% good to excellent, 1% lower. I'm Brent Barnett with Brownfield Ag News.
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31: For the Browns is the man who gives them the best chance to move the ball and score points, according to coach Todd Monken. And Monken determined that is Deshaun Watson. The 30-year-old with the $230 million guaranteed contract beat out second-year quarterback Shador Sanders for the starting job in Cleveland. The decision announced 2 days after Watson called out fans who booed him during Saturday's preseason game when he went 5 for 12, 35 yards, one interception over four second-half drives. ESPN NFL analyst and former NFL QB Dan Orlovsky.
0: I'm shocked. If this was just a football decision, just football, I haven't seen every day of practice, I would probably say coin flip, 50-50, start the guy you want. Doesn't really like matter to me. After the Saturday's press conference, I'm shocked that they did this to the Cleveland fans. I've said if I was a Cleveland fan and Deshaun's still starting week three, I would not go to the game.
31: Dan Orlovsky on the Pat McAfee Show. Sanders will be Watson's backup. 49ers owner Jed York today pleaded no contest to a pair of misdemeanor charges after being arrested in Ohio on suspicion of engaging in prostitution. The NFL said in a statement the league's aware of the matter, which will be reviewed under the personal conduct policy. Steelers coach Mike McCarthy telling reporters the team's at an impasse with cornerback Joey Porter Jr. as he remains on the physically unable to perform list. Porter, placed on the PUP list after aggravating a back injury on the first day of training camp, is in line for an extension as he enters the final year of his current contract. The Saints signing free agent kicker Daniel Carlson. Tennessee named true freshman Faison Brandon as its starting quarterback. Baseball Astros GM Dana Brown is out in Houston. His contract was set to expire at the end of this season. Brown's responsibilities will be assumed by Astros assistant GMs Charles Cook, Gavin Dickey, and Connor Huff, and a senior advisor, Jeff Bagwell.
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7: There are so many things you don't like.
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7: FS1.
10: Hell yeah. The band is Vato in Toronto.
12: Yeah.
10: Shout out to our Canadians. Yeah, that's me, bro.
12: Okay, sorry. Just checking.
10: Everybody else live from the Fox Sports Radio studios in LA. I'm Steve Covino. That is Rich Davis with Danny G. Iowa Sam and the Kron is here today. Hope you had a nice weekend. It's Covino and Rich on Fox Sports Radio.
12: Yeah, buddy.
10: Now, of course, we have more foosball to play or to talk about. We're actually going to play Showtime Mahomes trivia.
13: I want to play some football right now.
12: Let's go.
10: Yeah, you know, I do kind of want to play some football.
12: Are you going to get your shoulder looked at? Covino's such the guy that, like, hurt his shoulder at the gym, and now he can't even throw the
2: the Nerf football in the studio during the breaks.
10: It's getting better, though. It's getting better. Yeah. I just need probably one more cortisone shot.
2: Are you going to be back? Are you going to be back for week one or no?
10: I'll be King Spiral again, bro. Okay, that's what they call me, King Spiral.
11: How about the Ashton Jenty injury scare yesterday?
10: Dude.
2: When they said it doesn't look serious and it's an ankle, you know, tweak, I was like, Danny must have just been like, thank God. Because that would have just really ruined any fun hopes of, oh, let's see what the Raiders could do. Like, you know, you're still, everyone's hoping, right?
11: When there was a rumor that it was a torn ACL, I was screaming at the heavens like Richie and La Bamba.
2: Why, Richie?
10: I thought of you, Danny G, for sure. Hope you enjoyed your preseason foosball this weekend. Hope you enjoyed the fights and some baseball. When I say the fights, dude, props to Teofimo Lopez, three-division champion.
2: I watched it, man. Him and Rolly. That was a good fight.
10: Yeah, it was a good fight. I wanted,
2: it went the distance, and I know for UFC fans, they're like, yeah, when it goes the distance, they say boxing doesn't have the action a UFC does, but I thought that was a decent fight. I wanted a little more action, but...
10: Well, tell me this, Rich, because I was watching The Odyssey, and I'm still exhausted from that adventure.
2: There was a couple moments where Rolly was catching him.
10: That's what I was going to say. I, from what I saw and what I gathered, because I did see it online later on, Teofimo won most of the rounds. Rolly had the bigger moments, just didn't capitalize.
2: That was exactly the best way to pinpoint that fight. Dude, you missed that. You went to see The Odyssey for 3 hours? How many bathroom breaks did you take?
10: None, bro. No, I was so proud of myself.
2: Did you look at your phone for 3 hours?
10: No. No phone for 3 hours. I was fully engaged. That movie is wow. So, yeah, like I missed the fight, but I saw the highlights. So, hope you enjoyed the fight. I love a great fight, a nice hiney, and hanging with you guys here on Fox Sports Radio, live from the Fox Sports Radio studio.
2: All right. Now, you know, you said you like a nice hiney, but $140 hiney?
10: A trailer park
2: hiney?
10: Are we talking your 40 Slimers, or as Danny G said, your 40 Crimers?
2: Dude. Jed York, I hate to even drag the name of the CEO and, you know, principal owner of the team I love so much. You know me, number one Niners fan on the network. But, yo, I just question this.
10: Jed.
2: I just question this, and I think we could all think this.
10: A guy named Jed has trailer park of, I don't know.
2: Oh, how dare you. Antics. His name, you think his name is, you know.
10: Yeah.
11: Jed who fled.
2: So yeah, Jed. My thought is this.
10: Sounds like a shady guy.
2: Much like you, Cove.
10: Jed.
2: Every time an athlete or a celebrity has some drunk driving, Tony Romo, you know, or some type of celebrity or someone gets pulled over and you're like, dude, you got so much money, get a driver. And it's always the answer, get a driver. My thought for Jed York, and you could say, how about not at all? But my answer is this. If you are the principal owner, CEO of... And you could say the same about Robert Kraft, allegedly back in the day. I don't want to, you know, I hate to bring these things up. People make mistakes, but.
11: Don't forget Tucker.
2: Justin Tucker, you're telling me that there wasn't a more high-end, safer, legitimate, mutually beneficial route? Like you're telling me there's not a route a man like that could have taken than going to a trailer park for $140. I know everyone has their horny moments. Don't get me wrong, bro.
10: His name's Jed. Anyone named Jed is susceptible to shady antics.
2: You're telling me older? He could have went on like sites that are like borderline legal. Like, aren't they like rich guy sites where it's like you get little, you could be like a sugar daddy to some hot young something. Like, what? Why is he doing this?
10: What sites are these?
2: No, but you like there's old guys that could, you know, get with younger girls and just pay their rent. You're telling me his best option was to go to a trailer park for $140. It's just like the risk and the reward. Like, well, I don't know.
10: Let's make sense. We always assume that everybody knows the story. And most of you do. I get it, right? We sort of live this stuff and we have social media. But Richard, he said it. 49ers owner, principal owner, CEO, Jed York, was arrested in Ohio. And it's a prostitution-related case. $140.
2: In a trailer park thing
10: where he met this woman online and he made some really, really weak decisions. That's why we said the 40 crimers, the 40 slimers or whatever. Like, this is the type of behavior you expect from your weakest of friends.
2: You expect this behavior from your truck driving buddy that's like with a lot. Your buddy Bo Weevil, who I was like, I got with a lot lizard when I was driving across the country.
14: Like, yeah, man, you know, desperate times call for desperate measures. But woo, we had a blast.
2: Some truck driver that was like, hey, if you go to the bathroom stall, knock three times, some girl's in there. Yeah. Like, this
10: and
2: is
10: I'm not judging,
2: behavior.
10: Bro. We're not judging, but when you got, again, for the regular fella who's going to, I don't know, do what he has to do, whatever, I'm not judging you.
2: No, regular
10: but when
2: guy,
10: you're
2: okay.
10: The owner of the 49ers and you're taking these type of chances, man, I'm sorry to say this to you, Rich, your team doesn't deserve the win.
2: Oh, stop
10: this
2: it.
10: Is some low-life behavior. The other
2: team that had an owner that did some stuff like this ended up with a dynasty. So maybe
10: even weaker, bro. This is a really weak decision, and that's what it gets you thinking about. Like, I can't even say everybody. Why would I even defend, this guy?
2: Right.
10: I wouldn't go to a trailer park for $140.
11: Covino in our in-show chat, it's Covino and Rich, FSR on YouTube. Carl checks in. He says, whole time I thought quest for six is what Jed was saying. Didn't know he meant hashtag quest for sex.
2: Oh, that's... the hashtag was off this whole time. Now, Ilo, can you just give us the... when you've done this before, no. Can you just give us the? Can you just give us the details? So the charges were dropped. Prostitution was dropped, right? It became a lesser charge, apparently, from what I'm reading.
14: It was technically amended, and what's so fascinating is I have never heard of that happening ever before, of a prostitution charge being amended to a disorderly conduct charge. I'm sure if that would have happened to somebody who is not.
2: Jed York?
14: Obscenely rich. I'm sure the exact same thing would have happened.
2: Ilo, certainly not putting you on the spot.
14: You kind of are, though.
2: But
14: I can tell you're getting glee.
2: But wouldn't you assume someone
14: thank you, Covino.
2: Wouldn't you assume someone of that caliber would have other options with the ladies?
14: Yes.
10: You would assume, but maybe it's more psychological. Like
14: probably him, I'm afraid.
10: Who said this? Yeah, you know what? Yeah. Someone hit us up. Again, we're streaming live, and you could chat live at Covino and Rich FSR. Rennick81 says, rich dudes. I thought he meant you first, Rich, but no. He said rich dudes love to go slumming. And you know what? Maybe there's like some sort of like a weird taboo sort of thing.
2: Like they want to feel like a regular dude.
15: It's the raunchiness of it.
10: Exactly.
14: Wasn't there that Tiger Woods thing in the Perkins restaurant
15: there's
14: parking
15: a thrill
14: lot?
15: There. The risk is the reward.
2: Yeah, maybe
15: there's a raunchy
2: maybe
15: risk.
10: Maybe it feels like extra naughty for these guys.
2: You know what, Sam?
10: It gives them so much more to lose.
2: Sam nailed it. The raunchy risk. The raunchy risk of it must be what gets a guy like that off. Because
10: you already stated the obvious,
2: bro, we have friends.
10: Of course he has options. The dude has money.
2: We have
10: when
2: friends.
10: You got money, you got plenty. He got money and stock options. On top of stock options, he's got ass options, right?
2: So
10: this is what makes it like a risque sort of thing for the guy.
11: Even Mark Davis has girls on his arms.
2: Yeah,
10: So you nailed
2: like
10: it.
2: Captain Kangaroo. When... We have close friends, maybe even that like work for the show in a capacity, that are on crazy dating sites where they could probably sleep with someone within an hour if they wanted to. There's a lot of places to swipe and click and this that are legal. So there
10: and
2: is
10: consensual.
2: Something and consensual. Yeah. So there's something much more psychological, like you
10: definitely.
2: Guys said. So
10: it's like how how powerful people love to get their beanbag stomped and weird things like that. It's like this guy has so many options probably that he just needs some sort of risk factor. He needs to feel like he needs to go slumming to make it exciting for him.
2: What are they called?
10: And that's why we see a lot of stuff like this. Look, I'm no psychologist. I'm not trying to psychoanalyze the situation. But let's be clear. He does have options. There's no question about it.
2: What do they
10: There's
2: call
10: a reason they do that.
2: What do they call when it's a cliche in a movie? My wife knows the term because she always says, oh, that's a blank. It's like a
14: trope.
2: Oh, dude, Isaac, that's why you're the man. It's such a trope in movies and
11: good
2: stuff.
11: Good job, DJ Trope.
2: There's such a trope in movies and TV shows where the rich CEO is caught with like a dominatrix because he's so powerful that there's a layer into his psyche that he needs, like you said, to get his beanbag stomped on. Or maybe just go slumming for $140 an hour.
11: Why would you ruin your beanbag chair?
2: But
15: remember when Hugh Grant was caught?
2: Yes.
15: On like the
2: Eddie Murphy too, right?
15: He was caught like on the Sunset Strip or something, out in the open.
2: There must be something psychological because the reality is there's so many places to swipe and so many legal, consensual, probably areas and ways you could do this. So, damn, what are you going to do? All right, let's go to Ilo for an update. Isaac Lohenkron, what's going on, bud?
14: Well, that is indeed our top story by far. San Francisco 49ers owner Jed York today indeed pleading no contest to misdemeanor charges of disorderly conduct and possessing criminal tools. York was arrested on Sunday in East Palestine, Ohio, oddly enough, at 9:30 in the morning.
1: Jeez. Horned up.
16: Easy like a Sunday morning.
14: Jeez, that's like...
1: Yo, I see another thing. Isaac, I don't want to ruin your credible update here, okay? So this is
14: affiliation. I can ruin my own credibility on my own. Don't worry about that.
1: Well, I'm speaking on behalf of myself to just not bring you down to our level. But, like, what? The people are way horned up. Everybody needs to relax a little bit. 9 a.m. in a trailer park? Like, get a grip. Maniacs. Maniac behavior.
2: Jeez, must have just woke up with, anyway.
1: No, seriously. Like, there's no excuse for this. Everybody needs to settle down. Just because you got some sort of urge doesn't mean you have to act on it.
17: Woke up on the wrong side of the bed.
1: Yeah, I'm serious. And I think a lot of people today, like, they have a kink or an urge or a thought in their mind. They're like, well, I guess I need to act on it. You don't. You don't.
2: Okay. Man. Poor Jed York. Go on.
1: Sorry. Again, 9 a.m., bro.
14: I mean, let the guy, in his defense, it was 9:30.
1: Okay, yeah. Oh.
14: Perhaps there's a big difference between 9 and 9:30.
2: Maybe he went to Denny's first, bro.
1: I don't know.
14: Oh, my gosh. Yes, you never know what you're going to, what news you're going to wake up to in this business. But indeed, so he was arrested on a charge of engaging in prostitution, but as the guys were saying, that charge was amended to the disorderly conduct charge. The California Post indeed reported today that it obtained court documents that state that York used a prostitution website to arrange to have sex with a female in exchange for $140 at a local trailer park. The 49ers said in a statement,
18: "What the hell were you thinking?" Hey.
14: Oops, sorry, I hit the wrong button there. Their statement said, quote, "As this is a legal matter which has been resolved, we will not be providing any further comment at this time," unquote. Unfortunately, the rest of the world will be providing further comment. Anyway, in other Ohio sexual misconduct-related news, allegedly, the Cleveland Browns named Deshaun Watson their starting quarterback today. Watson used the occasion to apologize for making critical comments about Browns fans after they booed him during Saturday's preseason game. In the NBA, ESPN reported Portland Trailblazers guard Shaedon Sharpe sustained a torn meniscus in his knee and is expected to miss 6 months. Sharpe averaged a career-high 21 points a game last season. Finally, in Major League Baseball, the Houston Astros and general manager Dana Brown mutually agreed to part ways with his contract set to expire at the end of the season. Astros, believe it or not, are actually tied for first place in the American League West right now, despite being just 65-66. Guys, all yours.
2: Thank you,
1: Thank
2: Ilo.
1: You, Cron.
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9: Lows level off around 57 tonight under partly cloudy skies. Mainly sunny skies tomorrow. Highs level off around 78. Lows level off around 61 tomorrow night. Partly cloudy skies. Seasonal temps Wednesday and Thursday with highs from the upper 70s to the low 80s. Storms likely Wednesday. A peak at the extended shows 78 Friday, 80 Saturday, and 82 on Sunday. Right now, 69. That's your updated forecast. I'm meteorologist Paul Trombley.
10: Watson or Deshaun Watson in your mind, honestly?
11: Randy Watson or Deshaun
10: Watson? Who's more famous?
12: Just let your soul glow. Just let it shine through.
10: I'm a bigger fan.
12: The children are future.
13: That boy good.
10: Know. Yeah.
13: I'm a bigger fan of Randy Watson, but I think Deshaun, I said it before, and whether you think he's trash or whether you
10: I never called Randy Watson Deshaun. I've called Deshaun Randy like at least 8 times in my mind.
13: Listen, whether you think this guy's trash or you want to see him succeed and you love a good redemption story, I think that the Cleveland Browns, believe it or not, remember I said this, I don't like to be the guy I told you so, but if they get off to a pretty decent start, I wouldn't be shocked because, again, the NFL nails it with the weakest teams get a more favorable schedule. And, you know, the stronger teams, man, they got to grind. The Cleveland Browns have a pretty soft schedule. So if the Browns are at all decent, they could play 500 football. And then you're wondering, do they ever need to go to Shedeur Sanders?
10: Yeah, yeah. And you know what? In the other Ohio story that we just covered, Jed York arrested, $140 prostitute situation, trailer park situation. Caleb Christensen says, I grew up getting tail from the trailer parks. So what? And honestly, so what? I mean, I don't mind your Joe Dirt antics whatsoever, right? Everybody
13: Joe
10: does their thing.
13: Dierte.
10: Here's the difference, though. You're not the principal owner and CEO of the 49ers.
13: Yeah, I have no problem. Listen, as long as it's consensual and...
10: Yeah, we're not judging that.
13: As long as no one's, you know... Unless it's not a weird power dynamic, if it's consensual and people have to weird shenanigans, I mind my own business. But you're right. If you're the owner of a team, what are you doing? You have so much to lose.
10: Yeah, I mean, I guess, you know.
13: But it seems like
14: take the guy out of the trailer park.
10: One of those things, but you can't take the trailer park out of the guy. Like this guy, he just, it's more, I believe, this is just my guess. I don't know if you knew this. I'm no psychologist.
15: You are the leader of the organization. I mean, you're hoping your players don't step into mess.
10: Exactly.
15: Mess
10: you're
15: like
10: the dude.
15: This
10: is more of a psychological situation with powerful people, I would imagine. Like we already established, some people have to go slumming.
13: Mm-hmm. Some people.
10: So, and that's not a knock on anybody. I think we established that this dude has other options.
13: All right. Well, coming up, I don't know if you realize this, Covino. Not only are we going to play Showtime Mahomes trivia. We're going to give away some prizes.
10: Yeah, he's remote from St. Joseph, Missouri, I think.
13: That's wild. You're remote, too. Coincidence?
10: Coincidence.
13: So we'll do some Mahomes trivia, give away some prizes. But I have now decided that in the world of sports and entertainment, I have pinpointed the three greatest speeches of all time.
10: Really?
13: And I'm leaving out politics and civil rights. So we're not going to get some Martin Luther King Jr. We're not going to get some JFK. We're not going to get some FDR.
15: You're talking sports.
13: Sports and pop culture, Danny. Okay. I have compiled my top three list, and I'm going to play them for you in just a few minutes.
10: Wow.
13: If that's okay with you. I feel like a new speech has entered the mix. So we'll get to that. Plus, again, some more, not only NFL football, I know Covino and Danny G have a high school football gripe, and it's really funny hearing Covino talk about this because I felt the same way watching my kids play flag football.
10: Yeah, yeah, yeah. I'm no Bill Belichick, in case you mistake me for him sometimes, since we both date a younger woman named Jordan. But I do have my thoughts on it because sports have already started. School has started out here on the West Coast.
13: And that's another weird thing, right? If you're out here on the West Side, our kids have been in school 3 weeks. Danny G, so many of our affiliates, most of them, in fact, are on the East Side. They don't go to school for 2 more weeks.
16: Yeah, imagine, like today.
15: Not until after Labor Day.
13: Bro, I have friends that are on vacation right now because they're like, yeah, my kid's going back in 2 weeks. I'm like, you're on vacation right now? My kids have already dirtied up their school sneakers, and we're into week three. So we're in a very split world as far as that goes right now. So we'll talk a lot of NFL, a lot of football coming up. Covino and Rich right here on Fox Sports Radio. And if you want to chime in on anything, at Covino and Rich, find this. We'll hit you back. All right, let's go.
10: Hey, it's Covino and Rich, and the future of cornhole is here. 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